0: and the Twins walk off the Royals for the second time in three dramatic days. All hail King Cody at home plate as the Twins win it 4-3.
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17: 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Deep right center field for Cody Clemens towards the big wall, and it's gone.
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18: 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I've been told I'm a franchise quarterback. It's been said publicly from ownership down here. And so to not have a deal done is very disappointing.
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1: 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Doug Duda with you and ESPN Sports, your home for Kansas City Royals baseball. And yesterday, the Royals had as heartbreaking a loss as a team can have. A no-hitter going into the seventh inning, a one-hitter going into the ninth inning. The Royals were up 3-0 with two outs and nobody on before the bases were loaded, and an 0-2 Grand Slam home run walked off the Royals by the Minnesota Twins. 4-3 was the final. The Royals now cross over to Colorado to take on the Rockies in a three-game series. First pitch tonight is set for 7:40. Well, Nebraska football coach Matt Rhule said that Mekhi Nelson has been cleared after being arrested in Florida this summer and will be part of the Nebraska football team when they open up camp next week. He also says it wasn't intentional that Nebraska had a quiet offseason, but there were a variety of reasons why that happened.
2: I think the fact that, you know, we did spring ball so early, and it was in the middle of, you know, Amy going to the NCAA tournament. It was in the matter of middle of the men's basketball team doing what they did, right? So, you know, kind of that natural rhythm is basketball ends and then spring ball begins. The early spring ball, like for Anthony, being able to practice in the cold and the rain and the wet was vital. Getting that offensive line in there early and having them learn the schemes was vital. Getting the coaches on the same page, so I loved it.
1: Also had a chance to catch up with Nebraska Athletic Director in Troy Dannon. He will join us on today's Duck and Daddy Show. You can hear the full interview. He addressed the Mekhi Nelson situation.
3: The code of conduct is changed. We modified it a couple of years ago, so it's fairly new and hasn't really stood many tests yet. But anytime there's an arrest, depending upon the charge and level of charge, there's a structure of what happens. You know, if it's a misdemeanor, it's one thing. If it's a felony, it's a total different thing. So that once in Mekhi's case, once there was an arrest, a charge, that we internally, he's suspended from team activities. Now,
1: a whole lot more coming up, as we said, on today's Doug and Daddy Show. Well, the Idaho Horsemen are looking to make a move to Kearney and become the Tri-City Horsemen, according to the Visit Kearney Facebook page. The announcement comes after the Nebraska Siege brought another football team back to central Nebraska this summer. The Horsemen played in the National Arena League, where the Omaha Beef play. It is unknown whether the Horsemen will call that league their home in 2027. The team has updated the branding on its website, but has yet to announce anything themselves, and the NAL has yet to make an announcement regarding the team. If the Horsemen remain in that league, the team would play a spring schedule with games beginning in early March and running through June. And speaking of the Nebraska Siege, they've had a heck of a first year in the Arena League, winning the division and going 7-1 and hosting the first round of the Arena League playoffs tomorrow night with kickoff set at 7:05. Former Nebraska running back Amon Green announced yesterday that he has been diagnosed with Parkinson's disease. He rushed for over 3,800 yards and 45 touchdowns for the Huskers in the mid-90s and then played 12 seasons in the NFL. He is the all-time leading rusher for the Green Bay Packers. Well, Nebraska volleyball is the unanimous number one selection, according to the coaches in the Big Ten volleyball preseason poll. They get ready for media day on Monday. The Huskers, who went 33-1, their only loss to A&M, the eventual national champions in the NCAA tournament. Wisconsin is picked second, then Penn State, Purdue, and Minnesota, followed by Indiana, USC, Oregon, UCLA, and Illinois. Of the players on the preseason all-conference team, three of them were Huskers, and all were unanimous selections in Harper Murray, Andy Jackson, and Bergen Riley. The only other unanimous first-team selection was Kennedy Martin. The Tri-City All-Star Little League Baseball team will have their second pool play game in Midland, Michigan, scheduled this afternoon for 1:15. They're coming off a 10-7 win Wednesday against Ohio. In American Legion baseball, the Class A championship will be a best-of-three series in Lincoln beginning tonight, and it is crucial because this is the first time that only one Nebraska team will be heading to North Dakota for regional action, as that tournament has been cut down from 8 to 6 teams. Omaha Creighton Prep, 34-7-1, will take on Lincoln East, 44-5. They won the two state tournaments held here in Kearney and at Elkhorn this past week. Tonight's game is set for 6 o'clock at Den Hartog, Saturday at 2:30. If the team split the first two games, there would be a second game on Saturday afternoon. There are two Class B senior tournaments. The National Division is in Central City, where tomorrow morning at 10 a.m., Auburn will take on Norris Hickman. It'll be Auburn will take on the team from Omaha, Ron Colley. Norris Hickman will take on Holdridge at 1. At 4, York against West Point. And at 7, Central City will take on Plattsmouth. In the Class B senior division at Springfield, they get underway at 12 noon, and the first game will have Alliance taking on Mount Michael. Then at 3 o'clock, it'll be Crete against the team from McCook. At 6 o'clock, Wayne will be taking on Lincoln Christian, and then the host Springfield will take on Seward at 9 o'clock tomorrow night. And finally, the Class C Senior American Legion Tournament will be held in Pender. Palmer Wallback Greeley against defending champ Malcolm at 10. Centura will have a 1 o'clock game against Creighton Bloomfield Wausau. Ord and Hardington at 4. And the host, Pender, will be taking on Lincoln Lutheran at 7 o'clock. Grand Island Fighting Cranes picked up a 6-5 win over Salina last night, but Sedalia also picked up a win, so they remain a game and a half back with two games to go in the Diamond League Championship Series. Those teams have already clinched the top two spots for the best of three series, which begins on Monday. It's still up in the air who will host. Grand Island would have to at least win their last two games. They host Salina today and go to Hastings tomorrow. Hastings fell to the Fremont Move 15-6 yesterday, and they will play them again coming up tonight. Well, rain and lightning halted the third round. In fact, it didn't even let it get underway till 2 o'clock yesterday at the Norfolk Country Club. Some really good scores being put up. Coltrane Mitting was 3-under on his round through 12. He's at 14-under. He's headed to North Carolina. Creighton's Gavin Gurch of Lincoln was 4-under on his round through 12. He is at 12-under par. Bo Peterson of Gretna sets at 9-under. Ethan Smith of Donovan is 6-under through his 15th hole. And then two Kearneyites, Dylan Dahlstedt and Tate Redinger, are also in the top 20. Play resumes this morning with the fourth round later today. That is a look at this morning's sports. I'm Doug Duda.
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4: Did it all, different organizations, right? So am I as a listener to you in this case taking this about your critique of Beltran or your critique of selective cheating inclusion into the Hall of Fame?
5: Both.
4: Okay,
5: because I can acknowledge
4: cheating is ridiculous, obviously,
5: of course, and I hate even having to talk about this because I admire Carlos Beltran, the baseball player. He was worthy of getting into the Hall of Fame. But I also don't think you can absolve a huge part of the resume, which is that you broke through and won a World Series because you cheated.
4: Yeah.
5: You definitively cheated.
4: So how sure, you can make that argument in terms of the Hall of Fame case. How I would look at it is, when did we have an ESPN Radio Rank'em series around cheating? I didn't know we were power ranking cheating. This type of cheating doesn't get you in the Hall of Fame, but this type of cheating does. So Pete Rose, wasn't cheating.
5: He broke rules.
4: He cheated the rule of the sport, right? Okay. So that gets you out.
6: So integrity of the game infractions are being selectively chosen.
4: Well, Bonds is the greatest baseball player most people have ever seen.
6: Because he used PEDs, but we have guys that use PEDs, admittedly, that are in the Hall of Fame.
4: And Jeff Kent is awesome. I vouch for Jeff Kent as a Hall of Famer forever. I thought he was that good. I actually think comparatively, I think he was better than Beltran. For me, here's the thing. Does Jeff Kent win the MVP if Bonds is not batting in front or behind him? So Bonds helped someone else get in the Hall of Fame.
5: He benefited from Barry Bonds.
4: Of course he did.
5: Yes.
4: If you understand anything about the way baseball works, who bats around you is vital to how you are pitched. We would rather face you than that person, right? How the next day's starting pitcher is impacted by the previous day's starting pitcher. In other words, how much of the bullpen, all of these guys, right? So whoever is pitching the next day after Clemens or the day before could benefit in some way, shape, or form. It's all connected, and yet we're selective around who we're putting in and who we're not putting in.
5: And it drives me nuts. It drives me nuts.
6: But this is a problem that started well before Rob Manfred.
5: Oh, it's a sports problem, but it's very much a baseball problem.
4: Ryan Selig is in the Hall of Fame.
6: Exactly.
5: It's very much he presided over the
6: PED era.
4: And by the way, there's an argument that he should be in the Hall of Fame because that era was the best baseball we've seen in our lifetime. But why was it the best baseball we've seen in our lifetime?
5: But if you're having someone in the Hall of Fame who definitively cheated, but others that are not in, we should have the conversation.
6: They definitively cheated. Baseball granted them immunity, and they kept it pushing.
5: It's very convoluted. And I understand baseball wanted the information, but I don't know. It just seems weird to me that we gloss over that. And I'm not saying his career should not be celebrated.
6: So you're saying he shouldn't be in the Hall of Fame?
5: Technically, by the letter of the law, he was given immunity. So he is...
4: But not by the Hall of Fame, by baseball. Two different things.
5: But still, how can the Hall of Fame enforce that when technically he was given immunity?
4: Can I pitch you a take for you based on this? Because you want to be...
6: But the Hall of Fame, that's the point. Well, go ahead.
4: Because you're positive as a person, how about this take? Cool, Beltran's in. Now let's put Bonds in.
5: And McGuire.
4: Yeah. It's, this date in 1997, your team acquired him.
5: Awesome.
4: How about doing it positively? Because we put Beltran in, let's put the other guys in.
6: Yeah, but you got other guys that use PEDs that are already in, that were in that
4: allegedly.
6: Era.
4: Yeah, allegedly, yeah.
6: No, not allegedly. They were on the list, and they use PEDs, and they're in the Hall of Fame.
4: I agree with you. It's absurd.
5: Okay, next one. Let's go to something positive. We've talked a lot about how the addition of Mike McDaniel is going to be, hopefully, electric for the Los Angeles Chargers from a scheme standpoint, from a Justin Herbert standpoint. What we didn't really talk about is the personalities that we're getting between Mike McDaniel and Jim Harbaugh. The Los Angeles Chargers, who are excellent on social media, put out a video yesterday of these two mic'd up as training camp opens. Let's take a look and a listen.
7: Coach, you feel the juice, Coach? You feel the juice?
8: Yeah, we just got too many ball guys.
9: You can't help yourself.
8: It's awesome, man. It's awesome. Look at us run to the line of scrimmage.
9: I think of it like all the investment that's been made.
8: Right.
9: You know? It's like putting money in the bank. Now it's time to start withdrawing.
8: I've never wanted training camp to start more.
5: Arguably two of the quirkiest guys in the NFL that love football, and they're there together. This is going to be really fun to watch.
4: You said something yesterday on First Take. But if they don't perform that well, the quirkier of the two, arguably, the head coach, could be in some trouble. Did they bring in his replacement?
6: Wow. I never thought about it that way.
4: Neither did I until you said it on First Take.
6: I never thought about it that
4: until
6: way.
4: Until Michelle just put them together as one combined unit. I don't think they're getting rid of Jim Harbaugh, but you said if they stink this year for whatever reason...
6: Yeah, I mean, first of all, it's a notoriously cheap franchise. So, I mean, they'll probably give him a little more runway. But if you keep coming up short in terms of winning the division or winning a playoff game, then the organization isn't getting what they pay for. Are they paying him $17, $18 million a year, something like that? If you don't win a playoff game, what was the point of bringing you here? We cannot win playoff games without paying $18 million for a head coach.
4: It's a fascinating thing. What are you more interested, Smalls? In the odd couple, the two that you just mentioned, Harbaugh and McDaniel, or the obvious couple in Hart and Brunson? Which group is, like, they're obviously best friends?
5: The odd couple.
4: That's more interesting. If you had a reality show between two guys who probably don't really know each other that well, but just quirky, or the two guys that are best friends?
5: Definitely Harbaugh and McDaniel. Definitely.
4: I think I would take Hart and Brunson. I love their friendship. It's awesome.
5: I love their friendship, too.
6: Harbaugh and McDaniel, though.
5: These two are quirky.
6: Yeah. They're on opposite ends of the spectrum, too.
5: Imagine them and Jim Harbaugh's RV going on a road trip together, two guys.
6: Jim Harbaugh with the khakis and Mike McDaniel has got the leggings on with the ankles out.
5: with the watch in the car. They're interesting. And finally... We've talked a lot about LeBron James going to the Philadelphia 76ers, and we've had the conversation, who do we think is more likely to win, the Eagles or the Sixers? What if they both won? What if the Eagles and the Sixers both won?
6: We can't handle that as a show.
5: We just had America's 250th birthday. Obviously, the Declaration of Independence signed in Philly. The Phillies, things are getting a little rocky there, but they're still in second place in the NL East.
4: Terrible!
5: I don't expect them to win, so let's remove them from the conversation, but it's not off the board. Would Philly survive if the Eagles and the Sixers both won?
4: The producer of this show would like to chime in.
10: Smalls, I do not care about Philly surviving. I care about me. I care about the show. Do you want to work in a space where you have two Philly guys enjoying, you know, celebrating two Philly titles?
5: No, I don't.
10: Thank you.
5: But remember how the Scots infiltrated Boston and drank them out of all the alcohol? I don't think that would hold a candle to what would happen in Philly if the Sixers and the Eagles won in a matter of months.
10: Yeah, but the Scots went back home. These guys would be here.
11: Okay, all we've had to hear about all summer is how amazing New York is because of the Knicks, all right? Just relax back there. Like, you haven't had your day.
12: It just means more in New York. It's better. It's so much better.
13: It counts
12: and bigger
13: as two titles.
11: You guys can't even throw a parade right.
4: Wow. Wait, why did the Knicks not throw a parade right?
11: Their parade was a disaster.
5: People like Nuno couldn't.
13: Nuno didn't even make it.
11: Nuno stood
4: Wouldn't
11: down
4: that
11: the
4: be
11: street.
4: Amazing? Like, that's just people showing up early.
5: There's
4: and
5: a good
11: he couldn't see
5: route.
11: The parade.
13: Terrible planning.
6: Man, I don't think we could handle it as a show if the Eagles and the Sixers
5: Can you
6: weren't.
5: Even imagine?
6: And then throwing the Phillies, too?
13: Well, oh, that's not going to happen.
5: And they won with LeBron?
6: Well, hold on. Nuno, you were around for this. Wasn't there a year like 69-70 when every New York sports team won?
4: That's 1869 or 1969? Because he was around for both.
6: No, nah, we're talking about 1969.
4: Oh, yeah, Jets, Mets. Yeah. And then 70 with the Knicks.
13: 1980, yeah, all four Philly sports teams were in the final round, and the Phillies won.
6: Well, not all four. One, though.
13: Correct. They were one. They were 1-3, but the Phillies got it done.
6: I mean, New York, we had all three win, though.
5: Pretty good.
6: Pretty good.
4: All the Small Things, brought to you by Sherwin-Williams. 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
21: Here's your Tri-Cities weather forecast. Sunshine mixed with clouds at times today, with daytime highs approaching 84. Winds out of the north, 15 to 20 miles per hour. Clear skies, tonight, lows dip down to about 60. Sunny skies, tomorrow, daytime highs approaching 85. Clear skies and dry, Sunday and Monday, with highs in the upper 80s. From the Weatherology Weather Center, I'm meteorologist Jennifer Wojcicki. Currently 65.
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4: 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We learned today during Dine and Combine with Mike Tannenbaum. If you don't know what that is, go back on the podcast. It is well worth listening to. 6:45 a.m. Eastern Time, where Mike just peppers us with questions. He basically interviews us as if we were at the draft combine or what he and his wife do. I'm not going to blame his wife. What he does when he's out on a couple's dinner with others. And we learned today that one Chris Canty has once swam with sharks.
5: Yes.
6: Correct.
4: And we actually now have video footage of this. I believe this is from 2019, if I'm not mistaken, from ESPN New York, 880, here in New York, ESPN New York app. And we have video of – do we have audio too? I'm sorry. I should have asked that question.
6: We are live and direct from the Riverhead Aquarium in Long Island. I am swimming with the sharks.
23: I'm looking at this cage right now. This shark here on the top has been looking at you the entire time we've been here right now, and he looks like he has bad intentions.
6: There's several sharks in there that concern me. We got a shark in there that's 11 feet.
23: 11 feet.
6: And he weighs 250 pounds.
23: Okay, so we hope he acts up. We hope he's
6: hungry. You're hoping that he's Devontae's perfect of sharks.
23: All I'm saying is this. I hope these sharks treat you like
24: this. I'm in the wetsuit, getting ready to go into the tank. A little bit nervous right now. Smidge excited. Actually, I don't know if I'm more excited or more nervous. It's kind of like coming out of the tunnel in a football stadium.
6: That's the sound of me underwater breathing.
5: As a huge shark comes right by you.
4: A camera on your head, like a... What's
5: a GoPro?
4: A GoPro, yeah.
5: They are enormous fingertips sharks away from you, CC, as you're in the underwater cage.
4: Okay, now we're looking at the person who's
5: getting
4: in
5: out of the cage.
6: I'm getting out.
4: Opening the cage above ground.
6: That is the real version of hell in a cell.
4: Are you talking junk to Oba and Brock?
6: Yes.
4: There's nothing compared to you.
6: Yeah.
4: SummerSlam tomorrow, 6 p.m. Eastern, ESPN app, premium live events.
6: You want hell in a cell? drop the ring with the cage in a shark tank.
4: All right, here we go.
5: How long were you down there?
4: Wait, we need to put this on social.
6: Like 20 minutes.
4: Oh, my God.
5: 20 minutes?
6: Something like that, yeah.
5: That is not a small amount of time.
6: Yeah, we had like a time thing on it.
5: I would have been.
6: Because it was paying off a bet. So they wanted me to really feel the fear.
5: Once you got down there, were you afraid?
6: No. It was actually kind of cool. Like, I'm not opposed.
5: Because they were chill?
6: I'm not opposed to doing it again. But I want to do it in the wild this time.
5: In the ocean.
6: In the ocean.
4: Without the cage?
5: No. You do it with the cage.
4: No.
6: I kind of want to, because I...
4: Are you out of your mind?
5: Can you do it?
6: No, but here's the thing. Where I live in South Carolina, all right off my dock, there are sharks all over the place. And I swim in that water. So I'm just like, put the wetsuit on. As long as they don't think I'm a baby seal, we're good.
4: Pat, is that similar to your house on the dock, also where the sharks, or no?
11: Yeah, but that's where I keep my boat.
4: Oh, you keep your boat there, yeah.
5: Nice.
6: Pat has a boat. I don't have a boat.
5: So
4: we need by the way, add on Sports ESPN, not to tell Rob Lorenzo, our social and digital creator, what to do. But Rob, please put out more of Hell in a Cell, Oba v. Brock, or CC v. Sharks, as a poll question, please. And a way to cross-promote.
11: There's a famous picture of Brock Lesnar holding a shark.
4: Wow.
11: Hmm. Yeah, there you go.
6: I'm pretty sure he wasn't holding the 250-pound shark that I was swimming with.
5: What'd you say in the video? It was 11 feet?
6: Yeah, 11 feet long.
4: Why do you want to go back in without the cage so they can, in theory, get to you?
6: I want to free swim with the sharks.
5: What are you going to do if they attack you?
4: I don't understand why you'd want to do that.
5: What if they turn on you and
6: I
5: want to
6: be one with the sharks. Listen, this is my version of bungee jumping, okay?
5: Clearly.
6: I mean, listen, people have their own ways of seeking thrills, and this is mine. Okay, Smalls?
5: Yeah.
6: This is my hill. All right?
11: You'll be fine.
6: And
11: sharks
6: willing to get bit on it. This is my hill.
5: Clearly. I don't live my life afraid, but I also don't seek out danger. I'm not jumping out of a plane. I'm not swimming with sharks.
6: Didn't you say you would jump out of a plane?
5: No, I went to do it, and friends of mine went up before me, plane circling. It came back down, propeller issue. So it got canceled, and
6: I said,
5: that's
6: the sign. But you went to go parachuting or whatever, skydiving. You went to do it.
5: But since that moment, I'm like, you know what? No.
6: Okay, but don't shame me because
5: I'm not shaming you. Wow. I said you're very brave.
6: This is my version of skydiving.
5: Not shaming you. Really? I've said multiple times, I think you're incredibly brave.
6: I got a better chance of negotiating with the shark than you do with gravity.
5: Just in general?
0: Yeah, wow. What a hater.
6: Yeah.
5: Shaming He's not people. Wrong, though.
6: I'm not. I know I'm not.
5: I'm injured all the time. I was thinking about that the other day. I haven't been hurt in a minute, so that means it's coming.
0: What an idiot.
5: No, I know it's coming.
0: She's not an idiot, but what an idiot thing to say.
5: I know it's coming.
0: For someone that's not an idiot. What are you doing?
5: I know it's coming. It's Murphy's Law.
11: Kenty, there were only two unprovoked shark bites in South Carolina last year, so you're good.
5: Only two last year.
6: Thank you, Pat. Thank you.
11: Yep,
6: Pat,
11: you're good.
6: Would you rather go skydiving or swim with sharks?
11: Skydiving.
6: What?
11: Yeah, I don't like the water. It scares me.
0: Like the ocean,
11: I'm out.
6: Oh, yeah. Cam?
13: I think skydiving, but I don't want to do either.
6: Nuno?
7: A, I can't swim, so B, I would be shark food in a heartbeat.
6: Now, they would think Nuno is a baby seal.
13: But the goal is to remain still, so Nuno would survive.
0: Canty's son goes to swim classes. Why don't you go with them, Nuno?
5: Yeah, Nuno. Uncle Nuno.
6: At swim
5: classes.
6: Come on, Uncle Nuno.
13: We need Nuno and Odile in a pool together.
6: You love the kids. Come on, Nuno. You love the kids.
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9: From the News Channel Nebraska Newsroom, I'm Brandon Shanahan. First responders and individuals with autism came together yesterday for a day of training designed to build understanding before emergency situations arise. The event was organized by the Kids and Dreams Foundation in partnership with the Omaha-based Action Partnership and began with autism awareness training for police officers, firefighters, and first responders. Vice President of Operations for Autism Action Partnership, Michaela Aaron, said the program helps both groups get better understanding of what to expect during future encounters.
10: This particular event is magic in a room because you get to see the light bulbs go off for both parties. Individuals with autism start to understand what an officer's role is, and then the officers really start to understand the different types of behaviors and communication and support needs that someone with autism might have.
9: Organizers said this year's event drew about twice as many first responders and participants as a similar training held in Kearney several years ago. Nearly 30 organizations gathered yesterday at the Grand Generation Center to connect older adults with services and resources designed to support independent living and healthy aging. The Senior Health and Resource Fair brought together vendors offering information on in-home care, assisted living, legal services, Medicare, and other programs available to seniors throughout the Grand Island area. The Resource Fair also coincided with the center's Chicken Day lunch, giving visitors an opportunity to enjoy a meal while visiting with vendors. You can find more of today's news online at newschannelnebraska.com. 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
1: And good morning, everyone. I'm Doug Duda with the Sports Update on ESPN. Your home for Kansas City Royals baseball. The Minnesota Twins didn't have a hit through seven innings and one going into the ninth, but they were able to rally for a grand slam home run and walk off the Royals 4-3. Kansas City goes to the Colorado Rockies this weekend, beginning tonight at 7:40. Well, Big Ten Football Media Days is in the books. We'll have a whole lot more on today's Doug and Daddy Show, including a chat with Nebraska Athletic Director Troy Dannon, head coach Matt Rhule and the Huskers were up yesterday on the third and final day, and Coach talked about a variety of topics, including the quiet offseason. He says that wasn't necessarily planned, but spring practice was early, and with the success of basketball, softball, and baseball, it was just something that wasn't talked about as much, and he's okay with that. He says Anthony Calandria also was able to get acclimated to maybe a little nastier weather, and he says the team doesn't necessarily need to get tougher. They just need to finish games as they get ready to open camp on Wednesday. Sticking with football, the Idaho Horsemen could be coming to Kearney, where they would be rebranded as the Tri-City Horsemen. Visit Kearney's Facebook page says that they will be joining the National Arena League, which is the same league that hosts the Omaha Beef. The spring season would begin in March. And the Nebraska Siege, who just began their first season this year in Grand Island, won the Arena League. Now they're trying to win the playoffs. They host St. Joseph in the first round tomorrow night at 7:05. Volleyball Media Day is Monday in Chicago, and the coaches' preseason all-conference team was announced yesterday. Bergen Riley, Harper Murray, Andy Jackson, all All-Americans last year, were all unanimous first-team selections. Only Penn State's Kennedy Martin joined them as a unanimous selection. Nebraska was also the unanimous selection to win the league by the coaches. Wisconsin was second, followed by Penn State, Purdue, and Minnesota. The Tri-City All-Star Little League Baseball team will have its second game of pool play in Midland, Michigan this afternoon. First pitch is at 1:15. The Class A Senior State Championship will be Creighton Prep at Lincoln East. It's a best-of-three final with Game 1 tonight in Lincoln at 6 o'clock. The Class B and C Senior State Tournaments are held tomorrow in Central City. Holdridge will be in action at 1 o'clock against Norris Hickman. Central City has a 7 o'clock game against Plattsmouth. McCook is playing in the American Division in Springfield, and they will be playing at 3 o'clock against Crete. And the Class C Senior State Tournament is at Pender, Palmer, Wabak, Greeley, and Malcolm at 10. Centura and Creighton Bloomfield Wausau at 1, Ordon Hardington at 4, and then Lincoln Lutheran and Pender at 7 o'clock. The Growlithe Fighting Cranes, a 6-5 win last night over Salina. The teams will play again this evening. They'll take on Sedalia in the Diamond League Championship coming up on Monday, best of three series, while the Hastings Sodbusters fell to Fremont last night. 15-6, the teams play again this evening. That's sports.
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5: Yeah. And it was revealed that Nuno not only wouldn't swim with sharks, but
6: because he can't swim.
5: The reason why is because he can't swim. He said he'd be shark food immediately, and we suggested that Uncle Nuno go to swim class with your son.
6: Exactly, Nuno. Don't be a stereotype, man. Minority swim. Don't do it. Come on, let's go.
7: Also, first of all, even if I could swim, you know what I don't want to do is be around sharks.
6: Why?
11: I thought he was going to say, I don't want to be around Odile.
6: Right?
5: Oh, no.
7: I don't want to be around sharks. You know, like, I don't know, they bite.
5: They do.
13: But that's the thing is sharks are like, I feel like attracted to movement, and Nuno doesn't know how to swim. So I guess you'd be flailing.
5: He'd be flailing about.
13: Yeah, you're right.
6: That's why he needs to learn how to swim.
13: Yeah, I thought he would be more still. I thought he'd be more still, but he definitely would be moving a lot.
5: Not only would he be moving, he'd be in distress. And as they say, sharks would smell the fear and the blood in the water. Nuno would be shark food.
13: You're right.
5: He's right.
6: But the amount of people that swim versus the amount of people that actually get bitten by sharks year over year, it's not a high percentage.
5: But I'm kind of with Nuno. Why risk it? What's the point?
6: I don't know. Maybe this is my way of seeking a thrill. Maybe this is my version of skydiving.
11: Are you having a midlife crisis, Canty?
6: I could be, Pat. I'm not getting a lot of sleep these days. That could be what's going on. Maybe I'm delirious.
5: Mentally, you're broken?
6: Yeah.
11: Most people just buy a fancy car.
6: I'm not getting any sleep. Why not just swim with sharks?
5: Like, what does it matter?
6: Not getting any sleep? Why don't I just climb a mountain without a rope? Like, maybe I'm just going to that place.
5: You're like, I'm so tired. I just want to feel again.
6: Yeah, exactly. Oh, man. Speaking of feelings.
5: Well, speaking of feelings.
6: Baker Mayfield got some hurt feelings, don't he?
5: And not only that, sometimes when you're negotiating a contract, you feel like you're swimming with sharks. It's that intense. But Baker Mayfield is looking for a new contract. He and the Tampa Bay Bucks are at an impasse when it comes to what's going to happen next. And Baker Mayfield spoke to our Jeremy Fowler about the type of contract, CeCe, that he was looking for.
14: Do you believe, and did you make a stance that you belong in that, you know, top 10 range, $50+ million? That's sort of the market and where you are.
15: Yeah, and I told them, I said it publicly, I was never trying to reset the market. I know where I fit in on that. I'm not over-realistic on that, but it's also, I know just to be compensated, put in that category, and salary cap keeps going up. The guys that are going to re-sign next year, it's going to look a lot different. So at the end of the day, it'd probably be still right about top 15 next year this time, and but it's unfortunate they failed to recognize that.
14: How far away were they from that range?
15: Pretty far.
5: Pretty far. The disparity between what Baker Mayfield thinks he's earned and what the Tampa Bay Bucks are at least currently offering him, CC. This is a guy who was a number one overall draft pick. He's been on four different teams, but since he's gotten to Tampa Bay, he has helped them stabilize the post-Tom Brady era. They're winning the division. Did you know that Baker Mayfield is the all-time career leader in NFL playoff passer rating? This is a guy who's been productive there, and he believes he has earned a certain dollar figure. But in your opinion, who's right here? Baker Mayfield for commanding that he be paid like the upper echelon of quarterbacks, or for the Bucks for holding their ground?
6: Yes. I mean, all of the things that you just said. In his 3 years in Tampa, Baker Mayfield is 14th in QBR, but he's 9th in wins in the regular season, and he's 2nd in touchdown passes behind only Jared Goff. So Baker Mayfield has had a hell of a run with the Tampa Bay Buccaneers, and I can understand why he feels like he's a franchise quarterback. He's been told as much by ownership, by the front office, and by the coaching staff. I also understand why the Bucs don't want to be pot committed to a quarterback, given where they are as a franchise. Because they just saw a team in the Carolina Panthers who are also non-committal on their quarterback, who they took with the number one overall pick, leapfrog them to win the division last year. Mm-hmm. And then when you consider where the New Orleans Saints are with Tyler Shuck and how great he was in the second half of last season and what the Atlanta Falcons got going on. If the Tampa Bay Buccaneers don't win the division and don't win a playoff game, then all of a sudden change could be on the horizon for that organization. And why would you want to be locked in to the quarterback at a rate that the incoming head coach or the incoming regime might not be comfortable with?
5: I don't blame them at all. And I wonder how many franchises that are faced with this decision on whether or not they pay a quarterback who's good, maybe not elite, are looking at the Tua Tagovailoa situation in Miami.
6: Yeah.
5: And saying, we don't want to go down that road. We don't want to pay.
6: Or the Kyler Murray situation with Arizona.
5: Another great example.
6: Arizona is paying a hell of a lot of money for Kyler Murray, and he's not going to play for them.
5: Right.
6: Right? So, like, we see it year over year. The Denver Broncos ate $85 million in dead money on Russell Wilson. These teams that give out these contracts to these quarterbacks that have no shot at being able to live up to it, there is some trepidation in front offices around the NFL about going down that road. And when you look at Baker Mayfield, he is a good, not great quarterback. Mm-hmm. And so why pay a quarterback of that ilk great quarterback money? I mean, when you start paying a guy $50 million plus a year, it's because you believe he's the best quarterback in that division and your team is going to have the best production at the quarterback position year over year. And it's hard to make that claim given what we saw in Tampa last year.
5: And it's a tough spot for them to be in, because is it going to be more like Tua in Miami, where they gave him the bag, it didn't work out, now they're sitting there trying to pick up the pieces and rebuild everything essentially from square one? Everybody got fired. You have a new quarterback there, a new head coach, a new general manager. You're starting from scratch. The Tua contract derailed them in a lot of ways. Or
6: hold on, put a pin in that, because I think we got to drill down on that.
5: Okay,
6: you just explained why Tampa doesn't want to do it. Because if they go beyond the parameters that they've already set forth with Baker Mayfield, then that means that everybody is eventually going to get fired.
5: Mm-hmm.
6: That's a, like, them holding the line is in essence job security for them.
5: Sure.
6: And so even though it might undermine what the Tampa Bay Buccaneers could potentially be in 2026, at least you have an opportunity to sell to ownership if you're in the front office, that we have the flexibility to be able to pivot, to be able to attract a coach, because we're not locked into a quarterback contract that makes it impossible for us to field a contending team around him. So being able to maintain

0: To hear more, visit dan.democrat. 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
2: I'm Doug Duda with the sports update on ESPN, your home for Royals baseball. They'll be at Colorado to battle the Rockies this weekend, beginning tonight at 7:40. Yesterday, and in crazy ending for the Royals. They were up 3-0, had a no-hitter going into the seventh, and Minnesota was able to rally and get a grand slam home run on an 0-2 pitch with two outs in the bottom of the ninth to win it 4-3. Well, Nebraska football up yesterday at the final day of Big Ten Media Days in Chicago, and we'll have a lot more on today's Doug and Daddy show. But head coach Matt Rhule covered a variety of topics, including why it was such a quiet offseason. He says that wasn't intentional, but they did have early spring practice, and he says it was beneficial for many. And he also says it's a little bit different from what they planned on last year, which may have worked.
3: The athletic department has my media rights now. Like, they determine what I do. And so, like, you know, we did the podcast last year. We also have one of the best recruiting classes we've ever had. Like, is that related? I don't know. I know a lot of kids, a lot of parents, I walk down the street in Miami and people go like, hey, you're the guy from McAfee, right? Like, and I did that to get our message out there. Like, we probably won't do those things this year. Maybe it'll be more player-based. Just another hour of sleep for me, so I don't, you know. But everything we're doing is just trying to figure out how to make our brand as marketable nationally as we can.
2: Coach also confirmed that running back Mekhi Nelson has been cleared of all charges and will be at practice, which begins next week, and part of the football team vying for that number one running back role. Athletic director Troy Dannon told me yesterday how the process worked for that.
4: Every campus is a Title IX office. It's outside of athletics. And all those determinations are done in the Title IX office. So there's one determination for the criminal act, which is athletically controlled. There's another from a Title IX standpoint that handles all students, athletes, non-athletes, and there's a process they all have to go through. And in this case, you know, we cleared him when the arrest, but Title IX completed their own investigation, and Title IX is very complicated, and I could give you three people to explain it, but I'm not one of them. Once they said that there was no reason for him to be withheld from competition, then we released him to be fully eligible.
2: Our full conversation with Athletic Director Troy Dannon can be heard on today's Doug and Daddy Show. Former Nebraska running back Amon Green diagnosed with Parkinson's disease. He made that official yesterday. He rushed for 3,880 yards and 45 touchdowns while with Nebraska from 95 to 97, played 12 seasons in the NFL. He is the Green Bay Packers' all-time leading rusher. Well, it appears another indoor football team is coming to the Tri-Cities. According to the Visit Kearney Facebook page, the Idaho Horsemen will transition into the Tri-City Horsemen. The Horsemen most recently played in the National Arena League, which is where the Omaha Beef are, but there has been no announcement from that league or Idaho about the franchise. Of course, the Nebraska Siege just opened up play in the Arena League this past season and are in the championships. They were the 7-1 regular season, top seed for the playoffs, and will take on St. Joseph tomorrow night at the Big Iron Events Center at 7:05. Well, Nebraska's Harper Murray, Andy Jackson, Bergen Riley, all named to the preseason All-Big Ten team released by the coaches yesterday. All were unanimous selections. The only other unanimous selection was Penn State's Kennedy Martin. Nebraska was also the unanimous number one pick to win the conference championship as a team, followed by Wisconsin, Penn State, Purdue, and Minnesota. Big Ten Volleyball Media Day is coming up Monday in Chicago. In baseball, Central Nebraska All-Star team, the Tri-City All-Stars, playing in Midland, Michigan, won their first game on Wednesday. Their second pool play game is set for this afternoon at 1:15. The Class A American Legion State Baseball Championship will be a best-of-three series with Omaha Creighton Prep at Lincoln East beginning tonight at 6 with Game 2 and, if necessary, Game 3 tomorrow. It's important this year because there will not be a two-team heading to the Central Regional up in North Dakota. The winner of this will get that opportunity. Class B and C Senior State Championships will get underway tomorrow. The National Division for Class B is in Central City, where it will be Omaha Roncalli and Auburn at 10. Holdridge will take on Norris Hickman at 1. York and West Point at 4. Central City and Plattsmouth will play at 7. The American Division is going on in Springfield, where McCook will have a 3 o'clock game against Crete. And the Class C Senior State Tournament is taking place in Pender. It'll be Palmer, Walbach, Greeley, and Malcolm at 10. Centura against Creighton, Bloomfield, Wausau at 1. Ord and Hardington at 4. Pender will take on Lincoln Lutheran at 7 o'clock. The Grand Island Fighting Cranes, a 6-5 win over Salina yesterday, but couldn't gain any ground on Sedalia in the Diamond League standings, as they also won 8-7. Two games to go, so the Cranes are back a game and a half. We do know that it'll be Sedalia and Grand Island for the Diamond League championship. Now it's just up in the air as to who will host. Grand Island will continue their series with Salina tonight. The Hastings Sodbusters fell to Fremont 15-6 last night. The teams will play again this evening. And the third round didn't get underway until 2 o'clock yesterday because of the weather at the Nebraska Men's Amateur Golf Championship at the Norfolk Country Club. Still most of the leaders on the course. Coltrane Mittig of Ashland, who's going to North Carolina, sits at 14 under with 6 holes to play. Gavin Kirch of Lincoln going to Creighton is at 12 under par. And then the fourth round will get going after they complete round 3. From the area, Ethan Smith of Donovan currently tied for 6th at 6 under par. Dylan Dahlstead of Kearney is 3 under, and Tate Rediger of Kearney sets at 1 under par. That's sports.
1: Give yourself the nickname Caleb Williams Iceman.
5: Yeah.
1: It has to be bestowed upon you.
5: But just think about that. I mean, you lived at that time in Lou.
1: It was unbelievable.
5: I mean, it was the greatest show on turf. But then you also had the soundtrack of Country Grammar with Nelly. That was like the greatest show on turf was so iconic that it inspired a movement in pop culture.
1: And let me throw two more on the fire for you. Two more logs there. You also had the home run chase with Mark McGwire and Sammy Sosa because McGwire was on the Cardinals. Cardinals-Cubs, one of the best rivalries in all of sports, and you have the home run chase happening at the time that saved baseball. And the Blues were awesome.
5: Yeah.
1: We're talking about the Chris Pronger, Brett Hall era. So, yeah. The Lou was up. Next one. Can she or can't she? Can I walk back my Chiefs are going to finish in last place in the AFC West prediction?
5: Well, I don't know. Can you?
1: I can, but...
5: Are you going to walk it back?
1: As I sit here today, no.
5: So you think that they're going to finish behind the Las Vegas Raiders?
1: We didn't get to it in all the small things, but my prediction is predicated on my belief that we are going to see Fernando Mendoza sooner rather than later.
5: That's hard, Smalls. That's hard. Listen, I could see you saying that they're going to be a third place team in their division. I cannot see you see them being in the cellar of the AFC West. If that's the case, then Patrick Mahomes had to have a catastrophe happen. And nobody in football wants to see that. Mm-hmm. But it would take that level of misfortune for the Chiefs to finish behind the Raiders.
1: He's coming back from a knee injury, even though he's going to be ready for week one. We don't know what version of him we're going to get. Everybody coming back from that injury,
5: but he would have to not be on the field for them to finish behind the Raiders.
1: What if it takes them a while to get going or get back to form? Even though they added Kenneth Walker, you still have some questions about the skill position players around him. We have questions about the lines, question about the defense. We don't know what's going on with the offensive coordinator. They're in the toughest division in football. There's more questions surrounding this team than there ever has been in the Patrick Mahomes era.
5: Yes, but we've also seen Andy Reid and Patrick Mahomes more often than not find answers to those questions.
1: True.
5: And they do it throughout the course of the season.
1: True.
5: Okay.
1: We'll figure it. We'll see.
5: Can't walk it back. I mean, you. I gave you an opportunity to walk it back. You quite literally didn't walk it back. So the answer to the question is no, you can't walk back your worst take in the history of this show.
1: Evan Cohen said Jalen Brunson should be off the floor in the NBA Finals down the stretch.
5: Yeah, okay, but the Knicks never won a championship. Patrick Mahomes has been to 5 Super Bowls and won 3 of them. And you're saying he's going to be worse than the Raiders.
1: Let's see what happens.
5: Okay.
1: Is Evan's take about Jalen Brunson in the Knicks number one right now, though, in our pantheon of bad takes?
5: No, this is...
6: No,
1: because we have to see how this season plays out. No. So this is TBD. I'm saying where we know the outcome for sure.
5: Ooh, this is up there? But I feel like I've had a take that's worse than this.
6: You guys have both had some really
7: I know
6: bad
7: what it is. It's Canty saying Anthony Richardson would win MVP.
6: I was thinking the same. I was thinking that too.
5: Yes. I know I guys, I self-reported. I told you I had a worse take.
8: That doesn't make it any better.
5: What do you mean?
7: At least he owned up to it.
5: I owned it.
8: Oh, congratulations.
5: Next one, man.
1: Canty or Canty, can the Eagles and the 76ers win a Super Bowl and an NBA championship this season?
5: God, I hope not. The answer to the question is yes, I think they both can. I just hope that they don't. Because Cam Pratt and our very own Patrick Costello will be insufferable. And this has been the summer of Pat. I mean, he actually had a chance to live his dream, one of his dreams of being a caddy for a PGA golfer at a tour event. He had a chance to see his sister get married.
1: Pretty good summer for
5: Pat. And now we're talking about them getting LeBron James. I'm uncomfortable with the level of enjoyment that Pat Costello is having.
1: Here's the good news for everything you just listed for Pat and everything going right in his life this summer. We're still up. No one had a better summer than New York.
8: Who's this we?
1: We live here in New York, me and Canty.
8: Are you a Knicks fan?
1: It doesn't matter if you're a Knicks fan or not.
8: Yes, it does.
1: No, it doesn't. New York City.
8: I thought you were a Nets fan. You can't celebrate the Knicks being up if you're a Nets fan.
1: I haven't made my declaration.
8: Okay, well then stop saying we're up. You're not part of the team.
1: New York City is up. And as a resident of New York City, I am up.
8: Ask the Mets if they're up.
5: Can you be a Nets fan and cheer for the Knicks?
8: No.
1: I'm cheering for New York.
6: Is there a St. Louis tie anywhere with the Knicks?
1: That's a good question. I'll find one. Next one. Canty or Canty, can Brian Cashman make the right moves before the trade deadline and make the Yankees contenders?
5: No, I don't know. I mean, the new hot name is Joe Adell. We'll see what ends up happening with them from the Angels. At this point, I don't have a lot of confidence in Cashman. Nuno, how are you feeling about it?
1: Yeah, Nuno.
6: I'm putting on my headset.
5: Now, how do you feel confidence in Cashman at the deadline?
6: You know what this season is? This season is giving Cashman another excuse. So when they run this back next year. Judge being hurt, Stan, or like Bellinger out 4 to 6 weeks.
5: Gerrit Cole just coming back.
6: Yeah. It's just more excuses after more excuses. And the media in New York will cover for him as they all
5: He's the fifth Steinbrenner. Come on, Nuno. You know that.
1: So no confidence in him is what you're saying?
6: Nope. No.
1: Okay, great. Final one, Canty or Canty, and I think I know your answer here, CC, can you trust anyone who wants to swim with sharks?
5: Absolutely you can. Very trustworthy people. I feel like people that swim with sharks are straightforward. They're fair dealing. They're going to let you know where they're at all times.
1: But there are also people that thrive on risk and thrive on danger.
5: It's impossible to accomplish anything of note without taking risk. Impossible. Cannot be done.
1: That is true. Most good things in life come on the other side of risk and vulnerability.
5: Yeah, everything we want in life is on the other side of hard.
1: But this is a voluntary hard.
5: Yeah.
1: Swimming with sharks.
5: Yeah.
1: What's the good that comes out of swimming with sharks?
5: What's the good of skydiving?
1: I put those in the same bucket.
5: Okay.
1: What's the good that you walk out alive?
5: You went skydiving.
1: No, I didn't go.
5: You went to go skydiving.
1: But I didn't go. I didn't do it. God. I didn't jump out of a plane.
5: Okay. So you've never done anything else thrill-seeking?
1: There have been risks taken, but not to that degree.
8: I mean, you did attempt to skydive. It's like saying I went to swim with sharks, but there just weren't any sharks.
1: No, that's like saying I went to swim with sharks, but I didn't get in the cage.
8: Okay, but you still went to swim with sharks. Like, you planned to skydive, so you can't be like, whoa, why would people swim with sharks when you wanted to skydive?
1: But now I don't.
5: I just feel like it. Never mind. Never mind. Take us to break.
1: Okay. 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
16: Here's your Tri-Cities weather forecast. Sunshine mixed with clouds at times today with highs around 84. Winds out of the north, 15 to 20 miles per hour. Tonight, lows level off around 60. Sunshine expected tomorrow, 85. Clear skies and dry Sunday and Monday, upper 80s. Sunday, low 90s by Monday. From the Weatherology Weather Center, I'm meteorologist Jennifer Wojcicki. Currently 65.
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5: All right, I'm going to reverse engineer a win for my Yankees, making today a Canty can't lose.
1: Okay.
5: I'm going with the Cubbies on the money line. Wrigley Field. I know it seems weird, but we got to get a win, Smalls. We got to get a win. I'll take it any way I can get it. So I'm going with the Cubs on the money line against my Yankees. It's $100 with a total payout of $163. That is the play of the day.
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1: It is time for our unsportsmanlike moments of the day here on Unsportsmanlike, presented by Progressive Insurance. No, Evan Cohen, he bailed an hour early to go get ready for First Shake, as one does. Alongside Chris Canty, I'm Michelle Smallman. But CC, let's throw it to the boys in Vegas East for our unsportsmanlike moments. Cam, I believe you have them. What do you got?
7: Yeah, so we addressed this yesterday, and we're going to go back to it because there's more to dig into here with Nick Sirianni. So Nick Sirianni, we played the speech from him yesterday to the team. He was talking about the book, Chop Wood, Carry Water, quoting from there, talking about the small things. And we wondered if he was a little bit copyright infringing upon your territory, Michelle.
1: Right.
7: Turns out the end of the clip, it got even worse. Let's take a listen.
0: Here's the only problem with the small things sometimes. It's not sexy. And it's often boring. It's boring. It's monotonous. It's not sexy, right? All those things. And it's in conflict with our society because they want to see the big sexy sh-. But being faithful, right, in the small things, that's where your strength lies.
7: So not only was he stealing the term, but he was saying the small things are boring and not sexy.
1: You believe this?
7: Unbelievable.
5: Yeah, Nick Sirianni talking about you after you've been carrying the water for him?
7: Seriously.
1: That's all I do.
7: She's been chopping wood and carrying water for him.
1: All
7: like the
1: I
7: book
1: do
7: said
1: is bring up the fact that Nick Sirianni has been to two Super Bowls and won one. All I do is point out that the all-time NFL coaching winning percentage, Nick Sirianni is fifth on that list. Fifth. I bring things like this up all the time and defend him. I can't understand why he doesn't get the credit he deserves. And then in this video directing or what is supposed to be projecting confidence to his team as they get ready to go out and try to get to another Super Bowl, he disses my segment?
5: Well, he might not.
1: He says
5: not,
1: it's not sexy?
5: He might not have intended to do that, Smalls, because we don't know if he wrote it or AI wrote it in terms of his comments to the team.
1: Whether he wrote it or not, he read it.
5: He did.
1: He emphatically said, the small things are not sexy. And some may say it's the sexiest segment on ESPN Radio.
7: Besides, I'm over it.
1: Besides, I'm over it with Pat Costello. But what do you have to say about this? Should I stop defending Nick Sirianni after he says this about my segment?
5: Yeah, I mean, listen, anytime you start talking about the coach going to AI to find a way to give, to address his team, I'm all the way out on that. But I've been out on Nick Sirianni. This is nothing new for me.
1: Nicholas, what are we doing here? This is like when,
5: your guy.
1: When Schefter tweeted
5: this is
1: assault.
5: This your guy.
1: Feels Nicholas. Like a personal. Nicholas, feels like a personal attack. If you're going to attack me and say the segment's not sexy, I'm going to call you by your government. All right. Well, now that we've gotten that out of the way, Cam, what do you have next?
7: Yeah, we have an issue with you, Michelle.
1: Oh, okay, here we go. Another person with an issue with me. Go ahead.
7: 10 months ago, you had a bit of a mishap on the mound.
3: Oh. Terrible.
7: And we're going to put you on blast here because you have a chance at redemption.
1: I do, you guys.
7: And I don't know if you are taking this as seriously and progressing forward with the right mindset heading into this monumental moment in your life. Would you care to explain?
1: Sure. So I got the unbelievable opportunity from the Milwaukee Brewers to throw out the first pitch.
8: How'd it go?
1: I bounced it.
7: I'm watching the video.
1: It was down the middle, but I bounced it. Only because I had been practicing in front of the mound, and then when I got to the ballpark, not only were you guys hazing me, saying that I needed to go from the mound, Ali Marmol, manager of the Cardinals, was there because the Brewers were playing the Cardinals, and he told me, I don't care if you're throwing out the pitch for them, you represent us, and we go from the mound. So I was bullied by all of you guys into throwing from the mound. The arm wasn't ready, and I bounced it. So I don't know what your issue is, you guys, about with my preparation, because I'm getting the opportunity at Redemption. I'm throwing out the first pitch at the Cardinals game, Busch Stadium, Cardinals, Phillies. This will be on August 12th. It's a day game. And the guys are giving me trouble because I haven't started practicing yet.
5: Well, are you going to make sure that you don't bounce it this time? Can you guarantee that you won't bounce it?
1: So I'm in a bit of a weird spot here, a bit of a conundrum, and maybe we can talk this through. I need to go out there and start practicing, but I don't want to get too in my head. I don't want to start practicing too early because then I start thinking about it all the time and I'm going to psych myself out.
5: Okay.
8: What? Have you ever heard of too much practice?
1: Yeah.
8: What? No.
7: What did you do last?
1: We're talking about practice, really?
7: What did you do last time, Michelle?
8: Don't hit me with Allen Iverson.
1: I'm going to. I'm going to weaponize your guy against you.
7: What did you do last time in preparation?
1: I practiced.
7: How much?
1: 2 days.
8: Okay, and this time you said, how much do you want to practice?
1: I don't know. I can't decide. Do you think I need to start right now?
8: Yes.
7: I think you should be throwing from mounds for the next 2 weeks.
1: CC, your thoughts?
5: Yes. I think you need to practice.
8: You told us you weren't going to practice.
5: Muscle memory. Yes.
8: You said you weren't going to throw until the day before.
1: Because then you're fresh.
8: No. That's terrible. That's a terrible
7: strategy.
8: That's
7: like cramming for an exam, which I did all the time.
1: And how did it turn out for you?
7: Not great, and it won't go well for you if you don't practice.
1: Okay, we'll make a deal right now, a verbal agreement. I'm going out of town this weekend. Mm-hmm. Starting on Monday, we're practicing every day. How long would you like me to practice every day?
7: Doesn't have to be long. Just get a couple pitches in there.
1: Throw the parameters out. 30 minutes? A half hour?
5: 20 minutes, 30 minutes.
1: 20 to 30 minutes. 20 minutes
7: each day. Just
1: until the 12th.
5: Yeah.
7: Do some tosses.
1: You
7: warm
1: have my
7: up
1: word.
7: The arm.
1: Yeah. I will document it. You have my word.
5: So since we're in unsportsmanlike moments, and I hate to do a hard pivot, I had an unsportsmanlike moment on this show yesterday before I did First Take, where our very own Pat Costello bullied me into changing the list that I was going to use on First Take for my quarterbacks with the most on the line this upcoming season.
8: Correct.
5: Put together a beautiful list. Well thought out. All of the points. Had it loaded up for the First Take prompter.
1: You even ran it by me.
5: And Pat Costello bullied me into changing my list.
8: Pat,
5: what do you have to say for yourself, sir?
8: Oh, that I was completely correct to do so. Because in your list, the parameters were that they were headed for Canton or they could fire their coach.
5: Yes.
8: And during the course of yesterday's show, did you or did you not say Schottenheimer could get fired from the Cowboys after this season?
5: I did say that.
8: Okay. And did you or did you not say Dak Prescott could be an MVP and win the Super Bowl?
5: I did say that.
8: Okay. Does that not perfectly fall within the parameters of your list?
5: I'm not saying it doesn't.
8: And then I asked you as a follow-up, is CJ Stroud headed to Canton? And you said what?
5: It's not trending that way
8: right
5: now.
8: Okay, so how was I wrong to, in any way, have you put
7: also,
8: Dak Prescott?
7: Also, D'Amico Ryans is not getting fired.
5: The problem was, the first objection that everybody on set had was, why is CJ Stroud not on the list?
8: Because you didn't explain that your parameters well enough.
5: I did explain the parameters. It was the first thing I said.
8: Well, then they weren't listening because CJ Stroud is nowhere close to Canton.
5: I agree with you.
8: Okay, so they were wrong and you were right and I was right.
1: Dak Prescott.
5: But here's the thing. How could I be right and you and I be right when everybody on the First Take set said that CJ Stroud was the omission?
8: They're just not all as smart as us.
5: Okay.
1: Because they're not taking the Canton parameter as heavily as they should.
5: Okay.
1: We're on Sportsmanlike on ESPN Radio.
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24: From the News Channel Nebraska Newsroom, I'm Brandon Shanahan. First responders and individuals with autism came together yesterday for a day of training designed to build understanding before emergency situations arise. The event was organized by the Kids and Dreams Foundation in partnership with the Omaha-based Action Partnership and began with autism awareness training for police officers, firefighters, and first responders. Vice President of Operations for Autism Action Partnership, Michaela Aaron, said the program helps both groups get better understanding of what to expect during future encounters.
25: This particular event is magic in a room because you get to see the light bulbs go off for both parties. Individuals with autism start to understand what an officer's role is, and then the officers really start to understand the different types of behaviors and communication and support needs that someone with autism might have.
24: Organizers said this year's event drew about twice as many first responders and participants as a similar training held in Kearney several years ago. Nearly 30 organizations gathered yesterday at the Grand Generation Center to connect older adults with services and resources designed to support independent living and healthy aging. The Senior Health and Resource Fair brought together vendors offering information on in-home care, assisted living, legal services, Medicare, and other programs available to seniors throughout the Grand Island area. The The resource fair also coincided with the center's Chicken Day lunch, giving visitors an opportunity to enjoy a meal while visiting with vendors. You can find more of today's news online at newschannelnebraska.com. 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
6: I'm Doug Duda with the sports update on ESPN. Your home for Royals baseball. They take on the Rockies this weekend, beginning tonight at 7:40. Minnesota hit an 0-2 two-out grand slam home run in the bottom of the ninth to beat the Royals 4-3 yesterday. Well, Big Ten football media days is over. We've got a lot more on today's Doug and Daddy show, including a chat with Nebraska athletic director Troy Dannon. Yesterday, head coach Matt Rhule and his three players were up to talk about what's been going on and what is to come in the 2026 season. He admitted, Coach Rhule, that it was a quiet offseason, but that wasn't necessarily intentional. It just started earlier in the spring. He officially mentioned that Mekhi Nelson has been cleared to return to the football team after an arrest this summer down in Florida. Former Husker running back Amon Green announced that he is being diagnosed with Parkinson's disease. One of the all-time greats at Nebraska, rushed for over 3,800 yards from 95 to 97, played 12 seasons in the NFL. He's the Green Bay Packers' all-time leading rusher. It appears that there will be indoor football coming back to the Viero Center in Kearney. According to Visit Kearney's Facebook page, the Idaho Horsemen are looking to relocate and become the Tri-City Horsemen. Idaho plays in the same league as the Omaha Beef. Now, we already have a new indoor football team, and the Nebraska Siege has played very well in their first season in Grand Island. 7-1 in the regular season, the top seed for the playoffs, and they will host St. Joseph in the opening round Saturday night at 7:05. We've also got volleyball going on. Media Day is set for Monday in Chicago, and the preseason coaches poll came out yesterday. Nebraska, the unanimous number one selection, followed by Wisconsin, Penn State, Purdue, and Minnesota. And three Huskers were unanimous selections for the all-conference team. All-Americans Bergen Riley, Harper Murray, and Andy Jackson. The only other unanimous first-team all-conference selection was Penn State's Kennedy Martin. Central Nebraska Little League continuing to play good baseball. And the Tri-City All-Stars have their second pool play game this afternoon in Midland, Michigan. First pitch is at 1:15. The Class A Legion Final is a best-of-three. Creighton Prep at Lincoln East. Game one is tonight. Class B and C senior state baseball tournaments will get underway this Saturday, including the Class B senior division in Central City. Growlin Fightin' Cranes got a 6-5 win over Salina last night, but Sedalia picked up an 8-7 win over Jefferson City, so they still have a game and a half lead with two games to go in the regular season. Grand Island will play Salina tonight at Ryder Park, and for the Hastings Sodbusters, they fell to Fremont last night 15-6. They'll play again tonight at Duncan Field. That is a look at sports.
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8: 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Round out your protection with life, phone, and pet health insurance. I could probably use some phone insurance for my 13-year-old. That phone goes missing on a very regular basis. We're going to start in Philadelphia. And it's funny. It's weird to say that there can be leadership and also shade being thrown at the same time at a former player. And yet that is exactly what's going on. Subtweeting IRL at the podium with Jalen Hurts in Philadelphia. A masterclass
7: in having everyone know who you're talking about without naming a single name, without directing anything at that person. And that's exactly what we had from Jalen Hurts. This is at Eagles camp. Why don't you listen to it and you decide if you can figure out who he's talking about?
13: Well, you know, I think that's something that, honestly, it starts from Coach Sirianni and his message and his first words in yesterday's team meeting was about being together and being aligned. And when I was taking notes of it, I just, you know, thought about 100% alignment and zero entitlement. And so as a team, that's what everybody's pushing. I talked to Saquon, and he's talking about just us being disciplined and us going out there and fighting for one another and executing. So, you know, that's a bigger picture standpoint. And, you know, I think Coach Sirianni is it's starting with him, obviously. But we just want to take it a day at a time and being able to onboard everything we're doing and continue to deposit daily.
7: All right, so if you know Jalen Hurts, Zeno, if you watch any of his social media content, any content about him, you just watch him carry himself. You know, discipline is a big part of his life. He's a military kid. He talks about how discipline and unity are critical, and that the team must carry and protect the intimacy of this team because it takes all of us. To me, it's clear he's talking about A.J. Brown. He's talking about someone who is very willing and able and ready and a frequent sort of habitual line stepper when it came to sharing some of the inner sanctum of the Eagles with the media. And the Eagle media is robust and strong and talented, and they're going to go ahead and feed an even stronger and more robust fan base. And so I'm not saying that Jalen Hurts is pointing to A.J. Brown's departure and saying, hey, the leaks are fixed. I'm saying that the departure of one player allows for a unified message here in Philadelphia, and I think Jalen Hurts and Nick Sirianni also are delivering that message early and often with the Eagles.
10: Yeah, look, I mean, you know, moment of silence for the vanquished, I suppose, if you are Jalen Hurts with a smile on your face now that A.J. Brown is gone. I mean, clearly, you know, A.J., like many other wide receivers, has been outspoken in a variety of different topics, namely about their production, their role in the offense over the course of their careers. That's not uncommon. That's not new. That's not something that we're not used to seeing. But for Jalen Hurts, a guy who is relatively quiet in the definition of a quiet leader, who doesn't say much, who doesn't draw much attention, A.J. Brown drew a lot of attention. And so now that sort of, you know, split, that dichotomy is out of the locker room and you're looking at a different sort of leadership rank structure within that team, you know, I think Jalen Hurts wisely tap danced around it, but with hinting enough and enough allusion, if you will, to the fact that he's not all that upset that A.J. Brown is gone, that there's a different focus for this team going forward.
7: And maybe his job gets easier without a larger mouth to feed. And I want to make sure to use that analogy in that way, but that's exactly what we're talking about with A.J. Brown. I don't know, Zeno, that any team gets better losing talent, and that's what they did. I think if all things are equal, and they're not in Philadelphia because of the relationship and sort of the erosion of that Jalen Hurts allows for. Like Jalen Hurts in that press conference as well talked about how he's not in a position to invalidate A.J. Brown's feelings. He's like, I'm not in a position to challenge A.J. Brown's perspective, and he's talking about how Brown had said that he and his now former quarterback had drifted apart. But I think in a vacuum, A.J. Brown is greater than spending a draft pick on Mekhi Lemon and acquiring Dontavian Wicks from the Packers. Like, those two pieces do not make the whole, W-H-O-L-E, of A.J. Brown. But within that system, and let's be honest here, what Jalen Hurts is skilled at doing, what some of his strengths are and what some of his strengths aren't, maybe A.J. Brown just wasn't the right fit. And this is a guy who was a part of two Super Bowls. He was a big part of the one that they won. But when the relationship erodes and when Jalen Hurts can't go over the middle, which we saw last season, then A.J. Brown, you're just repeatedly trying to jam a square peg into a round hole. So A.J. Brown's time in Philadelphia had to end.
10: I mean, I don't disagree with you. I don't disagree with you that anytime you move off a talented player, you're not a better team. That doesn't mean that, one, production isn't replaceable, and two, the sum of the parts still can't be greater than the whole. And I think that's what, you know, that was the cost-benefit analysis that Philadelphia did here more than anything else. Mm-hmm. They had a guy that they knew that wanted to be out, and they, you know, moved on from him and tried to replace it with other players that can somewhat match the production, or you come up with a way to match the production in a different way. And, oh, by the way, we keep forgetting, the one other part of this whole sort of powder keg last year of emotions was the offensive coordinator, Kevin Petullo, who's no longer there either. And that was part of the frustration for A.J. Brown, and even some of the frustration, maybe even though it's unspoken, by Jalen Hurts, and some of the frustration that he has was with the offense and play calling and things of that nature, and the Eagles seem to have moved on in that direction as well. So this is a whole different set of circumstances. Many of the pieces are the same, but it's a different set of circumstances here, and I don't think there's any reason to believe at this point, given the raw talent of this Eagles offense, particularly the offensive line, the quarterback, the running back, and what they have at tight end and in the receiving game, they're still not going to be really good. I think they will be really good. What their ceiling is, what their cap is, I'm not really sure yet, but still, there's reason to believe that this team still has a lot of fight left in them.
8: I count Evan Cohen among those who think big things are in store for Philadelphia, who think that Jalen Hurts specifically is capable of a massive season. Here's Evan Cohen, one of the hosts of the Unsportsmanlike program right here on ESPN Radio, talking about Hurts today.
14: Jalen Hurts. Individual success, team success, narrative. Let's talk about this. Narrative through the roof. Why is A.J. Brown not there? Everyone thinks it's because of him. Everyone thinks A.J. Brown is not there because of Jalen Hurts. Team success. The Eagles, with this combination of Hurts and Sirianni, with Saquon Barkley and Jalen Carter and all the guys there, seemingly are always good. 10 wins.

0: Because that's not what good NFL franchises do. They don't move off franchise quarterbacks willy-nilly because of one or two down years. That's the point of having a franchise quarterback, is that you have to just continue to ride it no matter what happens.
1: Tomorrow.
0: And so the idea that I consider and say this is the most important season, it's an important season for the Eagles in general.
2: Yeah.
0: Because we start to evaluate, is that Super Bowl window open or is it closing? Is it staying open or is it closing? I think this is an important season for that question because, as we know, the NFL is cyclical in nature, right? Everybody's Super Bowl window gets a little bit smaller. If it doesn't close completely, it gets very, very small. And then opens back up again.
2: Yeah. Okay. I think if Jalen Hurts has another season like last season, he's going to put the Eagles into a position to have to ask the question, are we keeping Nick Sirianni or are we keeping Jalen Hurts? And I don't think Hurts is going to like the answer. There's a potential out after the 27 season. Now it comes with a big dead cap number, but I think we've learned in recent years, there is no contract that is not movable. There is no amount of dead cap money that teams are willing to absorb if a situation has become untenable. It's bad business. Everything you said is right. Functioning, stable, high-quality franchises don't make moves like that. But if Jalen Hurts now strings together, and it's a big if he strings together a third season where he is limiting and lowering the ceiling of a team that has every other reason to believe that they should be in the Super Bowl or at least in the AFC Championship game, then I think tougher questions will be asked in Philadelphia. And that's a topic that, who knows, maybe you and I are revisiting in about 6 months. As it stands right now, leadership on display from Jalen Hurts at the podium and a noticeable lack of a mention of a specific name, despite the fact he was probably talking about somebody very specific. He's Mark Zeno. I'm Randy Scott. What do you do when your star player feels disrespected? We're going to explain that after I tell you about WWE Premium Events. The ESPN app is home for every WWE Premium live event, including this weekend's SummerSlam. Night one is this Saturday. That's tomorrow at 6 p.m. Eastern. And night two is Sunday. That is 2 days from now at 6 p.m. Eastern as well. 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
6: Hello, I'm Kellen Havikin with the latest agribusiness news on Brownfield. The president of the Nebraska Farm Bureau says a recent trade mission to Southeast Asia underscored the growing competition U.S. producers are facing. Mark McHarg says Japanese and Philippine buyers express concern about the price of ag products.
7: Now, what we tried to reiterate to them is that if that price is close, U.S. is a better bet than a lot of places in the world. And we need to be doing business with our allies.
6: Corteva Agriscience is introducing a new herbicide called Enclosa, which will be available to soybean growers in 2027. The novel pre-plant and pre-emergence herbicide is made to control broadleaf and grass leaves. And new crop corn and soybean export sales were solid last week. The USDA says they saw week-to-week improvements. and I'm Kellen Havikin for Brown Field.
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2: I realized and was informed that the music doesn't make any of the downloads. It doesn't make any of the podcasts.
0: Oh, really?
2: So we just sit here and I react probably more than most to the music because it's always pretty good. And meanwhile, people
19: didn't know that, Randy?
2: I had no idea. Oh, I know so that funny. Music rights are tough.
20: It, like when you guys sing along to the songs, or like we did one where there was all theme songs.
2: Yeah.
20: None of that made it through the podcast or to TV.
0: Well, it's disappointing.
2: Well, I'm going to reference, so that song was Car Wash, and I'm wondering why we came back with Car Wash.
20: Because you guys were singing it in the break.
2: Were we?
19: I don't think we were.
20: Oh, I thought you were.
2: I think you were.
20: No, I was singing it.
2: Don't you guys?
20: I was singing it because I thought you guys were singing it.
2: It was musical.
20: What song were you guys singing in the break?
19: Now I'm trying to.
2: No one was singing. Zeno, were you singing?
0: I was not singing. I was a one-arm typing bandit.
20: Someone was singing that song. And because I made the joke about Shark Tale. Not even a joke. I was like, oh, that movie is in Shark Tale.
3: Rachel, again, are you good? I'm kind of worried about
2: again,
3: you.
2: That was you.
3: Oh, yeah. I like that hat you're wearing, too, by the way.
2: Remember when you guys were wearing that high school musical gear?
20: Yeah.
2: Yeah.
20: It's my whole high school musical
3: game. Nice shade.
2: We're about a segment away from Rachel being like, guys, I like your high school musical hat. Yeah. And we're like, what? You're wearing it.
3: You like the shade of red that she has on.
20: Someone was singing that song, I Swear.
2: The song, I Swear?
20: No, the song.
2: I swear.
20: I quit. We have a board op in here. Javonte is going to take over. Bye, guys.
2: That's fair enough. Okay. Hey, that was Rachel, everybody. Nice hat. I like it. I like the shade. Like the shade of red that you're wearing. You could say that's Buccaneer red. Oh, segue alert.
0: Well done.
2: Segue like a mall cop. They have a problem with Baker Mayfield, who is just, I don't know, their only functioning quarterback since Tom Brady. They have a problem with Mayfield, who says he feels disrespected and undervalued by the Buccaneers' offers. He wants a new contract, and the one that he got, I'll say this, man, for an NFL quarterback of Mayfield's productivity, he got offered a two-year deal. He got offered a two-year deal with what he viewed as insufficient guarantees, stating that he sought a long-term commitment, placing him among the top QBs. Now, top QBs, I think that number starts with a 50. Those M's start with a 50. Mayfield has led the Bucs to back-to-back NFC South titles, 23 and 24. He had an injury-plagued 2025. He has announced that contract talks are paused until after this season, emphasizing strong prep and confidence and having a big year. He also advocated for re-signing defensive anchor Vita Vea. Baker Mayfield, I believe this is with Jeremy Fowler. Here's Mayfield. He's at Bucs camp. And he's just airing it all out, man. Listen.
21: It's been some of the best years of my career, and I think it's only going to trend upwards, just being comfortable and feeling that. So disappointing in that regard to not have, you know, to feel disrespect a little bit. And that's really the disappointing part, to feel undervalued after, you know, thinking you've earned it. This is not a poor me thing. There's a lot of other people that have it way worse off, but I can sit here and look at other quarterbacks and peers and evaluate myself based on that and put myself in certain categories that I deserve to be compensated for that. And I think I'm a franchise quarterback. I've been told I'm a franchise quarterback. It's been said publicly from ownership down here. And so to not have a deal done is very disappointing. But I said the deadline was a deadline. And I addressed the team to let them know I meant that. It's all ball. I'm with these guys. I think all the guys that have been here know exactly who I am. The guys that are new here, I wanted to address that because they might have had a notion prior to coming here about who I am as a person. But it's all team.
2: Baker Mayfield, I'm throwing some sortable stats together over the last 3 years, okay, because he did miss some time last year, although he's played 51 games over the last 3 years. That is as many as Josh Allen. This is as many as Jared Goff. It's more than Matthew Stafford. Baker Mayfield's third in yards. It's only him, Goff, and Matthew Stafford over 12,000 yards. He's second in touchdowns in that span. He has 95 of them. His quarterback rating is north of 97. What else? Yards per like he's pushing the ball down the field. It's all there. And I'm not saying he had a great bite with Jeremy Fowler, Zeno, where he's aware. He has some self-awareness here. He knows he doesn't want to, he said, I am not looking to reset the market. I'm not looking to reset the quarterback market. Now, the quarterback market is robust and the franchise tag would be north of $50 million. And he knows ball, and he knows he's financially literate in his position, so he knows the Bucs can't do that. They can't put the franchise tag on him after this season. It would put them in dead cap hell. So Mayfield advocating for himself and being transparent here, I don't have a problem with it. I can understand how people might, though.
0: No, look, I think, listen, when it comes to Baker Mayfield, I am one who got it wrong. You know, I mean, after what had happened in Cleveland and the reclamation project that he had in Carolina and L.A., I didn't think he was going to be any good. He's been nothing but great. And he's learned humility, and he's learned how to be a team player, not to make it about himself. He's learned a lot about how to be a really good NFL quarterback, and he's proven it. He was an MVP candidate for three quarters of the season last year. I mean, the guy has done nothing but ball out, put the team on his back. He's an absolute gamer. He's what you want your franchise quarterback to be. He's likable. He's good with the media. He smiles. He can play. He makes his teammates better. Guys love playing with him. All those reasons are the reasons why it should be a no-brainer for the Buccaneers to extend him. To a certain extent, I understand the Buccaneers not wanting to break him off, but there is a difference between, you know, again, resetting the market and completely undervaluing what he's meant to you. Because guess what? Todd Bowles is one of those guys who I think we've routinely found out ain't that great of a coach. And without Baker Mayfield at quarterback, they don't win the division back-to-back years. That's the only reason they did, is because Baker Mayfield was under center playing his tail off. So Todd Bowles, who's fighting for his job, if they don't make the playoffs this year, should be in management's office screaming, you need to sign Baker. Give him what he wants. We need him out here. And that should be the end of it. Because, again, if Baker doesn't play or Baker holds out and they lose games, guess what? They're not going to make the playoffs and Todd Bowles is gone.
2: Okay, I'll say this about Todd Bowles. He's the last coach to win double-digit games with the Jets. Now, I understand he's down in Tampa. I understand that he was not necessarily, you know, he was not the head coach of record when they won the Super Bowl with Tom Brady. I believe a little bit more in Todd Bowles than you do. I think, though, that offense does not work without Baker Mayfield. They have field stretching wide receiving options. They have Bucky Irving, who's one of the better pass catching backs out of the backfield. I mean, we're talking about Emeka Ogbuka and how great he looked last season and how integral Baker Mayfield was in that. Now, I'm very curious in seeing what this offense looks like without Mike Evans. Sure. Can Chris Godwin stay healthy? I don't know. They have Terry McMillan out of Washington. He flashed at times last season, but none of it works without Mayfield. So,
0: Remember the other key part that they're missing, because it's, you know, my newest man crush in Jacksonville, and that's Liam Cohen. I mean, you know, him departing was a massive loss for Baker, that offense, that team, and everything about him. I mean, they hit a new level with Liam Cohen calling plays there, and so, you know, there's some of that struggle that's going on right now, and they haven't really managed to duplicate it.
2: You're not wrong. You're not wrong. It's just, I cannot believe that an NFL quarterback of Mayfield's production gets offered a two-year deal. That's I get feeling disrespected in that point. 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
0: Their head coach, who I'm madly in love with, Liam Cohen, it's the Jacksonville Jaguars.
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24: At number one, I'm going to Houston, Texas. H-Town, baby. Mm-hmm. C.J. Stroud.
1: And everything in between. 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The top five Super Bowl favorites.
2: Ooh, buddy.
0: All right. You know, I always like to give you the context for my list, okay? And I base this off of teams that I genuinely believe can win the Super Bowl this year. But I also looked at their odds on DraftKings and wanted to sort of match them, so to speak. It wouldn't make sense to me to necessarily take a longer shot and put them ahead of a team that is a higher favorite, because they are a higher favorite for a reason. So just keep that in mind as we go along here. But let's kick it off.
1: Number five.
0: We're going to start with the Dallas Cowboys. I know everybody thinks they won't ever do it, and it won't happen again in our lifetime. But I can't get away from this roster. Dak Prescott, Brian Schottenheimer as a coach, and a really up-in-the-air NFC East that may allow them to win one or two more games than they should and put them in a position here to have multiple home games in the postseason, right? Like, they may not be the one seed in the NFC, but if they're the two seed and they only got to go on the road once and it's probably going to be in a domed environment, that might be a situation that works out favorably for the Dallas Cowboys when it comes to getting to the Super Bowl and eventually winning it.
2: I don't know that they have a home field advantage, though. It's kind of an aseptic, it's kind of an antiseptic, it's kind of a sterile sort of corporate environment down there. I'm not saying fans don't get loud, but I'm saying it's a destination for opposing. I don't know that we've seen home playoff games benefit them. I don't know.
0: Well, we haven't really seen a whole lot of home playoff games for the Cowboys. Fair. Recently, anyway, at least ones that didn't trail 35-0 before you got to your first commercial break. All right, moving on.
1: Number four.
0: Still a big believer in the Green Bay Packers. I know Micah Parsons on the pup. By all accounts, will be back this year, and he only needs to be back for the second half of the season to kick this thing into overdrive. This is the best team in the NFC North. They're going to win this division. They're going to host a playoff game at Lambeau. Does anybody ever lose playoff games at Lambeau ever? No, I don't think so, unless Michael Vick walks in there, and it's about it.
2: Or the Giants.
0: Yeah, that too. Beyond that, this is just it's the year the Packers have to take this step forward. And I truly believe that this is the year that they do. I think the Bears are primed for regression. I think the Lions got still more questions than answers. And the Vikings are in quarterback purgatory and aren't going to get out anytime soon. This is the Packers division for the taking. And I trust this team, particularly with that defense and the offense and the run game that they have, to be a sound enough football team. Matt LaFleur has got to keep it on the rails for 17 games. He should be able to do that. This team can make a deep playoff run.
2: You got the quarterback to do it. I believe in Jordan Love. Absolutely. Keep it rolling.
5: Number three.
0: How are we forgetting that the Denver Broncos were the team that probably should have won the AFC Championship this year? Like, do we really believe for 1 second, knowing how badly that team performed in the Super Bowl, and again, they're separate events, but just like, let's just take for 1 second the snow out of the second half of that game, which basically eliminated both offenses, and the fact that it was Jarrett Stidham and not Bo Nix, like, why are we doubting Sean Payton? He is the best coach in the league. Still. Always. Until he retires. There is nobody better at scheming, game planning, game calling, taking away what you do well than Sean Payton. Another year of this team. Another year of this defense. There's no reason they should take any step backwards. They are that good. They're only getting better. Expect this team back in the AFC Championship game.
2: They're a tough out once they get to the postseason. If Bo Nix is healthy, it all comes down to his health, because you're right. The pieces are there. And that defensive line doesn't get enough love either. They can make your day miserable.
0: Yeah. Again, I just no reason to doubt them. Next.
5: Number two.
0: I say this one down on a knee and looking up to the good Lord, because if not now, when will the Buffalo Bills get to and win a Super Bowl with Josh Allen under center? I don't think there's any reason to not have them as the second favorite the way DraftKings has installed them. Everything is there. Sorry, James Steele. He's the best quarterback in the league, and it's not really close. And as long as 17 is out there, when he puts on a cape, they have a chance to win a game. Everyone's sitting there going, wait a minute, playoff record, wait a minute, playoff record. Okay, again, Peyton Manning had a horrible playoff record for 9 years, and then he won a Super Bowl. I don't know what to tell you other than you don't do it until you do it. And this may be the year that he does it. Who knows? But this is still a team that, even with holes in certain spots, is good enough to be in a situation that when the playoffs start, they are the second or third, if not the top favorite, to win the whole thing again. It's Josh Allen and the Buffalo Bills at number two.
2: They have tried to address their defensive shortcomings. They add Bradley Chubb. They add C.J. Gardner-Johnson. But I think they did so at the cost of their offense, because I look at their wide receiver groups, you know, and I think they have a bunch of number two wideouts. I think that's where DJ Moore is right now in his career. We know that's what Joshua Palmer has been in previous stops. Mecole Hardman's best days are behind him, and they don't even like Keon Coleman, and they drafted him. Listen, if they are a one seed or a two seed in the AFC, give Josh Allen the MVP, because he's going to be the reason. It's not going to be because of this collection of talent in the receiving group.
0: I will add one more name, and you weren't there for our skill position list, but James Cook.
2: He's amazing.
0: He's still pretty good.
2: Yeah,
0: so he's a big part of what they're going to do offensively. Okay,
2: he is.
0: And then number one.
5: Number one.
0: Not going to deny odds makers, and they're not wrong. It's the Los Angeles Rams. There's every reason to believe, and this is even without Aaron Donald back in the fold yet, if that comes to fruition. I personally don't think it will, but look, there's no reason to put the Seattle Seahawks in this thing. Do we really believe that lightning in a bottle is going to strike twice? Come on, this is not Patrick Mahomes and the Chiefs repeating. It's Sam Darnold and the Seahawks. Let's pump the brakes on this happening twice in a row. This is the Rams division to win. Got a ton of respect for the 49ers. Think they will surprise some people, but I don't know, given the sort of cannibalization of the NFC West, that any of those other two teams are going to be good enough to take out the Rams, particularly in a playoff setting, if the playoff game is at SoFi Stadium. We still have one of the better coaches in the league in Sean McVay, and for years, I kept thinking Matt Stafford was going to fall off a cliff. Hell, the guy had an epidural last year. Again, I only knew people who gave birth to babies got epidurals until Matt Stafford, and he played all 17 games, or the games he needed to, rather, and they were in the NFC Championship game again. Rams, number one team, as a favorite to win the Super Bowl.
2: I can't wait to see what that offense looks like again. And you just wonder, though, because Devontae Adams also was dealing with a hamstring. And increasingly at that position, it's like what Mark Schlereth used to say about guys with back injuries. He's like, I don't know someone who used to have a bad back. It's kind of like once you have it, you always have it. I feel like it's that way for hamstrings, for wide receivers, but we're going to see how that offense rolls out. Got to bet on a Sean McVay offense, to be sure. Mark Zeno, that is your top five list of Super Bowl favorites. Number five, Dallas. Number four, Green Bay. Number three, Denver. Number two, Buffalo. And number one, the LA Rams. 30 for 30's new series, The Betrayal of Shohei Ohtani, is available now on all major podcast platforms. 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
10: Here's your Tri-Cities weather forecast. Mainly clear skies today with daytime highs approaching 84. Northerly winds 15 to 20 miles per hour. Lows level off around 60 tonight. Ample sunshine expected tomorrow. Highs level off around 85. Ample sunshine and dry Sunday and Monday. Upper 80s Sunday, low 90s by Monday. From the Weatherology Weather Center, I'm meteorologist Jennifer Wojcicki. Right now, it's 68 degrees.
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11: I think it's not personal, and I think he's making it personal. Imagine if the Bucks came out and said, we're disrespected by the fact that we offered Baker X amount of dollars, but we offered him almost $100 million or whatever it was, $90 million, I don't know. I'm sure it was a big number of guaranteed money, Amber. They didn't, again, I'm sure they did not walk in there with a really disrespectful, you know what, we're going to pay you less than Jacoby Brissett. Like, he wants to be compensated like he's one of the top five or seven quarterbacks in the league. I think he's not. The Buccaneers agree with me. None of that is disrespectful to him. It's a business negotiation. 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

0: that repaired shoulder coming to New Orleans. I mean, we saw flashes. Don't get me wrong. We saw him in San Diego with the Chargers. But there are other names that come to mind. Mike Vrabel comes to mind. Andy Reid still comes to mind, although some of his comments the other day were kind of wild. John Harbaugh comes to mind. But Sean Payton should be in a top five list for sure. I don't know that I'm going to do the polling that you're assigning me with, because I'm gonna get out of here after the show. But because I got a summer drive, got to deal with summer traffic going to the Cape on my way back up to Boston. But like I see what you're saying. I'm terrified of Denver. I am. As a Raider fan, I kind of was just trying to wait out the Mahomes era, and here I got to worry about the Peyton era.
1: I mean, I don't know. When I watch games, I just think when it comes to preparation, which is a coach's number one sole purpose, have your team more prepared than your opponent, or have your team prepared to do everything that your opponent does and do it better and do it well. I don't think there's a better preparation coach out there in the league. I mean, we talk about teams being routinely prepared. When do you ever really see Sean Payton get outclassed in a game? It's kind of like Mike Tomlin, right?
0: Yeah.
1: The Steelers almost never got blown out. Almost never. They were totally prepared to play every game. And it's hard to find coaches like that in the league. 888-SAY-ESPN. Let's grab one more here. Ruben's in Milwaukee. Ruben, you're on ESPN Radio. Good morning.
2: Good morning, gentlemen. What's happening? How's it going? Great show. Sean Payton is definitely not 1, 2, or 3. But nevertheless, let's talk about those Cowboys. Yeah, their defense last year gave up quite a few points. But with the additions that they got, including Durant over from Seattle, I think our backfield defensive safety-wise, corners will be good. Deron Bland coming back. We know Dak is steadily climbing up. He was top 10. Now he's probably about 5 or 6, pushing 4 and 3 over. I think they're going to have a great year this year. And I think we possibly, because it's been a hot-ass minute, we can get back at least to the NFC Championship game.
1: All right. Again, wouldn't surprise me. I think Dallas wins the NFC East. And I think the real question is do they win the NFC East with 10 or 11 games? Or do they win the NFC East with 12 or 13 games? And that may ultimately decide what their playoff run looks like. Tune in for baseball action tomorrow as the Cubs host the Yankees, presented by Progressive Insurance. 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That's funny. Yankees fans aren't happy with Aaron Boone and haven't been for quite some time. Hear what he had to say next. It's ESPN Radio and the ESPN app.
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8: Here's your Tri-Cities weather forecast. Daytime highs approaching 84 today under mainly sunny skies, north winds 15 to 20 miles per hour. Clear skies tonight, lows dip down to about 60. Sunny skies tomorrow, daytime highs approaching 85. Ample sunshine and dry Sunday and Monday, upper 80s, Sunday, low 90s by Monday. From the Weatherology Weather Center, I'm meteorologist Jennifer Wojcicki. Right now, 72.
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1: Oh God!
0: Recent movie?
1: A recent movie?
2: It wasn't that guy the where he like transforms into the
0: This was the ending of The Social Network, if I recall correctly, right? Wasn't
1: recent
0: it the Beatles?
1: Movie. Recent movie. That's a 20-year-old movie.
2: The remake this year coming out.
1: Is it really?
0: Yeah, is
2: Social,
0: it really?
2: Social right Reckoning. But yeah, it's not the same guy who played
0: it's not Jesse Eisenberg playing Zuckerberg?
2: Why am I? Oh, it's Jeremy Strong. Jeremy Strong from Succession fame. So
0: is it supposed to be the same story?
2: No, it's into the, like, they're going through the legal proceedings when Facebook had the privacy issues. Like, that's where they're kind of picking this up.
1: Okay.
2: All right, Aaron Sorkin directing and writing.
0: So he directed the first one.
2: No, yeah, he just wrote the first one.
1: He didn't direct the first one?
2: He wrote the first one.
0: He actually was in the first one, too.
2: He's a great writer. People are a little cameo skeptical on the directing side of it.
1: Is Justin Timberlake back in this one? His character is
0: Sean Parker?
2: No, I don't think so.
1: Ooh, buddy.
0: That's one of those movies when it's on, I can't turn it off for some reason.
1: I don't know why. It is so good.
0: I mean, it's really well done. Like, he just, you know, although the Armie Hammer thing kind of went off the rails, and it was kind of weird how he played himself twice.
1: A little bit. Yeah. You're right about that. Winklevi?
0: Yeah, the Winklevi, yes. It's a great way to phrase it. All right.
1: Reckoning.
0: Jeremy White.
1: All right.
0: It is time for our daily dose here of a segment that will likely live on in some size, way, shape, or format, even though we will have a different lineup coming up Monday. It's time to mark my words.
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0: Well, normally, this is the time where I sort of rant and rave about things that seem to have troubled me in this world. But we'll take a little bit of a different stroke, because what's in my head today, as the cranberries are in the background, is a little bit more of a different tone and tenor here, Randy Scott. Okay. You know, Monday we kick off a brand new lineup here at ESPN Radio, one that is just going to be an absolute home run. And in this time slot, Mike Golic and Mike Golic Jr. will take over the 10 a.m. to noon time slot. But a great bunch of people, you know, from 6 a.m. all the way to 10 o'clock on the East Coast, midnight on the East Coast, whatever it is. But it's been a real great ride doing this show with you, with Devin, Rachel, James, Bubba, everybody. It's been a lot of fun. You know, I mean, the one crazy thing about this industry, more than anything, and I think people who just listen differently than kind of the way we do this thing, you kind of know when you're having a lot of fun doing this job. Because there are times, even though this is like the toy department of life, you know, sports media and sports radio, where we get to just hang out and talk with each other about things that people do every single day, there is a certain part of this that cannot be as fun as it looks on the outside. But I will say, personally, for me, this has been an absolute blast. I have loved every minute of being part of this experience with you guys from 10 a.m. to noon every single day. The callers, the topics, the fun, the laugh, the jokes, the on-air, the off-air. You and I have, even though never actually meeting in person yet,
1: I know,
0: have developed a lot of just, you know, chemistry, symmetry. You know, we can laugh about the same things. You know, you speak my language. I was always a huge fan of you on SportsCenter prior to actually starting to work with you here. And, you know, just, it's one of these parts of my radio career that I'll always cherish. You know, being able to do this show with you guys and everybody in the whole cast of characters here, it's been a whole blast of fun, man.
1: It has.
0: And it really has. It's never been a problem showing up to work. Hence why, a day after having surgery, I came to work the next day, just because when I was offered the show, I said, yeah, I'm going to do it. Because this is probably some of the best, you know, fun that we get to have in doing this show together. So I also want to welcome everybody else in to mark my words here to express their thoughts. But I've had a blast. Devin and the entire crew, Rachel, again, Bubba, James, everybody who's been part of this thing have been amazing.
1: Devin, why don't you go first, man?
2: Yeah, no.
1: Or I could, because I got plenty to say on that.
2: Like, you know, there's lineup changes that happen often here, anywhere else in this industry. It happens a lot. And a lot of times when you have this hiatus before a new show starts, it's kind of a grind. And for me, it's been the complete opposite. Like, you working with you, Randy, Zeno, DDJ, Harry Lyles, Emmett Golden, Andre Snellings, the list goes on and on.
1: Yeah.
2: Rachel Bubble, Bubba James.
0: Bubble.
1: Bubble.
2: It's been so
0: Bubble.
2: Fun. It's been so
1: His
2: fun.
1: Name,
2: and obviously,
1: Bubbles.
2: You know, the Bubbles. When the goals come, it's going to be great too. So,
1: yeah.
2: But, you know, when one of them are off or both of them are off, you guys are my first call. So thank you for all the work showing up. It's been a lot of fun.
1: No, I've really enjoyed it. Zeno, you and I had done shows before this, but this is like the longest run that we've had. And that's hard when you're basically a radio fill-in. When I'm a radio fill-in, it's because something went wrong, right? It's because... It's because, you know,
0: I'm the guy they call when something went wrong.
1: Yeah, there's been a lineup change or just somebody calls out or it's sick or whatever. So you're kind of like working with different people all the time and you always feel like a guest. And I still kind of feel that way. Don't get me wrong. I didn't walk in here and put my feet up on the coffee table. But getting to work with you made this feel, you Zeno and you Devin and you Rachel and like you said, Bubble and Josiah and Mikey C, who I see walking around. And like it felt a lot more comfortable. It really did. And so to get to come in, that's one of the things I love about radio is everybody kind of checks the ego. Like we all have a good time. You can speak in longer, in on the SportsCenter side, it's 15, 20 seconds on cam. That's it. We can have opinions. We're allowed to. We're encouraged to. And I've loved the callers, man. Like that was built in from the time with Clinton and from everybody. Like you guys have a family that you've grown here.
2: And real quick on the callers point, we're gonna try to take calls. We don't know what form it's gonna take. It might be a little different than this slot.
1: Yeah.
2: To everyone who called in, all the regulars, Dylan, I'm gonna forget someone, Jordan, Mardi Gras, Bob.
1: Yeah.
2: Who am I forgetting? Jordan in Texas, I already said him.
1: In North Carolina.
2: Walrus. All those guys, like thank you so much for calling in.
1: It's big up, respect. Bigs up. Three to the
0: And again. We don't have Mark My Words without this show coming, this being part of the show, so I thank you guys for all that.
1: Amen.
0: It's been a great run here. Make sure you guys tune in on Monday. 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
11: Soybeans and corn are lower, cattle are mixed, hogs are higher. I'm John Perkins with a Brownfield Market Update. 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Soybeans have back to mixed, but continue to trade mostly weak, and corn is down as they watch development weather. August beans are steady for now at 1177 and a quarter. September's down a half at 1171 and three quarters. September corn's 5 lower at 440 and three quarters. December's down 4.5 at 464. Live and feeder cattle are mixed as they wait for the rest of the week's direct trade. August live's up 62 at 231.85. October's 5 higher at 227.50. September feeders are up 92 at 343.37. And oversold, August hogs are up 77 at 99.20. October lean's 125 higher at 84.60. Brownfield.
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0: And good morning, everyone. Welcome to the Doug and Daddy Show here in the Midway Auto Dealership broadcast booth back in Kearney after the trip to Chicago for Big Ten Football Media Days the last 3 days. And it was great to be back and see some of the familiar faces from around the country and make connections and get a lot of knowledge, hopefully, for the upcoming football season. And we are going to talk to Nebraska Athletic Director Troy Dannon later on in the show. We've got a few other players that we talked to that we didn't have a time to get to while we were there the last 3 days. So Minnesota quarterback Drake Lindsey is going to join us on the show today as well. So we had a chance to talk to those folks, and that'll be coming up a little bit later on in the program. 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Of course, up on Facebook as well. So we've got that going on. We've got volleyball. We talked about it yesterday. And then just as we signed off the air, the preseason Big Ten Coaches Association poll and all conference team came out for volleyball. We've got indoor football to talk about. It looks like this has been kind of rumored and talked about, and there's still really nothing official except it popped up on the Visit Kearney Facebook page that there will be an indoor football team in Kearney, and we're still awaiting more information on that. We'll touch on that. Of course, it's another weekend of Legion baseball. You got the Class A playoff going on this weekend. You have got Class B and C senior state tournaments going on. The Little Leaguers that are in Michigan play again this afternoon after winning their first game against Ohio. And then Kearney Little Leaguers that are going out to Indianapolis a week away, and the Nebraska Men's Amateur winding down today up at the Norfolk Country Club. They had to finish up the third round today because yesterday was suspended for so long because of the weather, and it's still Coltrane Mitty. He finished up with a 66. He had a heck of a flourish. He was 3-under on his last six holes today, so he's at 17-under up at Norfolk. He's going to North Carolina. Gavin Gertz, who's going to Creighton, is shooting 13-under from the area. Ethan Smith of Donovan, 6-under. That's good enough for a tie for sixth as they're just getting underway with some of the leaders at this point. The rest of the gang will tee off here at about 11:30. So there you go. A lot going on. Jimmy, back in from Monday. How's the week been?
1: Good, good. What stuck out to you in Big Ten? I mean, you saw anything? I'd say this when I just listened to your show. And our show, I guess, when I listened, it seemed to me that the Big Ten is kind of in as the 18 coaches, and not all 18, but some of them took a little shot at the Southeastern Conference if they got a chance, saying, hey, hold it, you know, we're a pretty good conference ourselves. Look, we've been dominating this thing. We're not taking a backseat to anybody. And I felt a little bit of that. How about you? Did you feel any of that or not?
0: Yeah, it definitely happened, and it was deserved. If the Southeastern Conference wants to continue to take shots at the Big Ten now has the firepower to say, what the hell are you talking about? We just won the last three national championships, and on the field, we are better than you right now. Whatever. They're the two best conferences. There shouldn't be the nitpicking. There shouldn't be the whining back and forth. But I suppose, I think, and maybe this is because we're in Big Ten country, we all believe that the SEC is the one that's doing all the, you know, first it was sticking out your chest, now it's more whining. And then I'm sure the SEC people are going, well, got to admit, SEC, you're not number one right now. It's okay. You've been number one for decades, and you're still very competitive, and you might get back there again. But if you're any kind of a keep your eyes forward focus type of person, you can't argue that the Big Ten right now is the better football conference. I mean, it just is, and it's not that big of a gap between them. But with the last three national champions coming from the Big Ten, you have to make that admission.
1: Yeah, and I think when you start the original Southeastern Conference back in the 70s and 80s, let's say, and same thing with the Big Ten, who did the Big Ten pick up lately? Oregon, USC, UCLA, Nebraska. And those four have competed very well. Oregon in football, and UCLA and Nebraska have competed very well in other sports, and USC's themselves. I mean, so they picked up Southeastern Conference, picked up Texas, Texas A&M, Oklahoma have probably been three of theirs. So I think the bragging rights there, we don't have to give backseat to anybody what has been accomplished, and especially what Nebraska's done in every sport except for football. You know, we've really done a pretty good job, and that's my take on it, you know.
0: We'll hear from Sean Callahan and the gang, Husker Online show. Now, I want to let you know that the show was ahead of what happened yesterday. But if you want to read more on what the guys think, go to HuskerOnline.com. There's a lot more from him and Sip and the gang. But we will have them after the show today. And then one thing that we've been going to media days, whether it was Big 12 or Big 10, for somebody asked me that, and I've got to go back and look at the exact year we went down to Kansas City, but it's something like 18 years, somewhere between 15 and 20 years that we've been doing this. And Nebraska media always shows out more than anybody else that is there, but it is interesting. And we talked about it on the show a little bit yesterday. When you go up to the podium, each coach has 15 minutes, and some of them use up a bunch of it just with their opening statement. Some of them use up very little. And Coach Rule yesterday, I don't know, what was it, 5 minutes kind of on his opening statement, left about 10 minutes. There was still time for questions, and it's usually not that way. And they wrapped it up. He could have answered a couple more questions in his time slot and just didn't have them. And then you take a look at some of it's the haves and the have-nots right now. And, Jimmy, we talk about what's going on in this conference. When you take a look at the preseason rankings, and they're all about the same no matter which publication or the preseason coaches poll that you look at, you know, how many blue bloods are in the second half of the Big Ten Conference? Nebraska. That's it. Do you call Wisconsin a blue blood? Probably not. They had some success, but I don't see anybody else. I mean, Nebraska is 10. Then it's Minnesota, UCLA, Wisconsin, Northwestern, Maryland, Rutgers, Michigan State, Purdue. How many championships? Michigan State had a little run
1: Michigan
0: there, there's
1: State
0: no doubt.
1: Michigan State had a run in the but 60s and had they, another run late lately, you know, but they made the playoffs.
0: How have any of them done?
1: Yeah.
0: So, you know, the national feel on Nebraska is still there. They want to talk about it. They always say, you know, it's good for college football when Nebraska's winning. But Nebraska has been in this funk now for a long, long time. And yesterday was Nebraska Day, obviously, and Coach Rule was up and had a lot to talk about. And some of that was about the quiet off season, which was definitely something that I wanted to know about, what he thought about, and, you know, all the things that they put out there and did last year and all the things that I guess they're not doing right now. And we'll hear the coach's comment here in just a moment. But he did point out, you know, we did a lot of this stuff last year, and we have one of the top recruiting classes of 2027 at the moment. And then I heard somebody else, and we've talked about this over the last 20 years as well. Okay, so you got the great class for 2027. We're in the portal area. When does the class of 2027 become relevant? 2028, 2029? Can any coach survive that long? You got to tread water. You can't take steps backwards. And that's kind of what we talked about last Friday on the show with Sean and Mike Babcock and others here over the last month is where this program is at right now.
1: Yeah, and I think

0: someone. You can lose to one. You can lose to Maryland. You know, you those things are okay, but you got to get yourself in a position. And the one game that Matt Rhule had was the game at Ohio State when we lost 21-17. What a tremendous effort by our football team after getting blown out by Indiana like 63-14 or whatever that debacle was. And I think he's got to get one of those. And Doug, I think that's the next step, is to beat a ranked team and maybe beat somebody in Lincoln so we can all go wild. Yeah.
1: Well, here's what Coach had to say about that quiet off season.
2: I think one of the things that happened, I think one of you guys might have even said this to me, was I think the fact that, you know, we did spring ball so early, and it was in the middle of, you know, Amy going to the NCAA tournament. It was in the matter of middle of the men's basketball team doing what they did, right? So, you know, kind of that natural rhythm is basketball ends and then spring ball begins. The early spring ball, like for Anthony being able to practice in the cold and the rain and the wet, was vital. Getting that offensive line in there early and having them learn the schemes was vital. Getting the coaches on the same page, so I loved it. But then it just kind of left a void, you know. I mean, and there's negatives to it, right? Like, I get out of work at 5. I take a donor to the Knicks game. I spend my own money to get the donor there. I get the tickets. We sit with the GM and team president. I'm doing all this in the service of the university, and I'm getting killed on Twitter. Like, but, like, great. Like, I mean, I only say that because people bring it up to me. I'm like, you know what? Like, you can say whatever you want. You can't say I don't work hard. So, and also, got back that night. We were at the 6 a.m. workout the next day. So, like, but you know what? Again, if you want to have 91,000 people in there, you have to deal with why are we doing it? I do it in other things. Like, I sit there. I go back to Philly. I talk to my Eagles friends. It's like, can you believe they did this drill yesterday on team? It just makes it fun, right? So, but I don't think it was a concerted effort. I think you know, the athletic department has my media rights now. Like, they determine what I do. And so, like, you know, we did the podcast last year. We also have one of the best recruiting classes we've ever had. Like, is that related? I don't know. I know a lot of kids, a lot of parents, I walk down the street in Miami and people go like, hey, you're the guy from McAfee, right? Like, and I did that to get our message out there. Like, we probably won't do those things this year. Or maybe it'll be more player based. Just another hour of sleep for me. So I don't, you know, but everything we're doing is just trying to figure out how to make our brand as marketable nationally as we can. And because those things matter, right? Like, people are buying patches right now that people are doing. I mean, all these things matter. And, like, I'm just, you know, what, right, wrong, or indifferent, I'm always trying to think 3 years out and say, like, what if I do this now, even if people don't like it, what will that mean in 3 years? And to me, that's what a good steward of a place does.
1: Thoughts on what the coach said there, Jimmy?
0: Well, I think he's right about one thing. I think you always want to look ahead. I think that not only you need to look ahead for 3 weeks, he's looking ahead 3 years. But when you make comments or you say things at the spur of the moment, and it could be about anybody on your team. I mean, it could be. I mean, let's be honest. I think there was a Raiola staying as the offensive line coach was the reason we got the Raiola boys to say they'd line up. Well, hey, what are you going to do if that doesn't work out? Well, you got to look 3 years ahead and say, hey, this could happen. If it doesn't work out, they're all gone. You know, so you know those types of things. Sometimes they're positive, sometimes they're negative. But I think you really want to make sure that you are looking way ahead of time. And that's kind of what's going on. I mean, not only that, that's kind of what's going on with Troy Dannon and these tickets and what's going on with the all these volleyball and football tickets, et cetera. But I think what he's saying, I think it's right about looking ahead and looking 3 years ahead. I really like that idea. But, means he's staying. He thinks I'm staying here,
1: well,
0: too.
1: Yeah.
0: He's, yeah.
1: And we hope so, because if he is, that means you're winning.
0: Yeah.
1: And that's the bottom line here. Spoke a lot of things yesterday. Talked about some of the assistant coaches. Of course, you got Coach Orich back and coming in on the D side. You got Jeep Wade on the line, Brett Maher with the special teams. And he was asked about Jeep Wade, and then he was also asked about, does Nebraska football need to be tougher?
2: I don't think we need to get tougher. I think we have to get better. And when you're not better, it looks like you're not tougher. When you're running through the face of the guy across from you because you're a first-round draft pick, it's not toughness, it's ability. And so the guys we have, you know, Justin was a 19- or 20-year-old starter on the O-line for us a couple years ago. He's now a 22-year-old grown man. I bet you he plays his best football this year. I never thought tougher. My thing has always been,

0: just the mental toughness and the grittiness to handle in this league, the day by day, to handle the constant critique, to handle the constant expectations, which are a good thing, to handle the travel on the road, to handle, I mean, there's a lot of things that go into winning college football in the Big Ten, and having the mental grit to handle that. But physically, you know, we were pretty dang good on defense 2 years ago. So to say that we're not tough is kind of absurd to me. We just have to be better. Like, how do you win versus good teams? You're better. And so these guys have made a real commitment, which I'm proud of, to be better.
1: So there you go, a little bit of what Coach had to say yesterday. I agree with that. You're never going to say that your team and are talking tough physically. Are you talking tough mentally? Nebraska didn't have a lot of good fourth quarters last year. We talked, Washington was also there yesterday. That's kind of their mantra, their theme this year is the final 10, because that's where things got away from them last year. They would have been a playoff team had they ended their football games after three quarters. And so there you go. A couple years ago, Jimmy, how many times did you mention take 0-0 as the first quarter score?
2: Yeah.
1: You know, Nebraska got off to much better starts last year, and they just didn't finish and weren't as good in the fourth. And he's right. I still don't have a great vibe for this upcoming season. Nebraska's got to win a ton of these so-called toss-up games out there. And even if they do that, Jimmy, you might be looking at 7-5. But how well do you play? I will always be thinking about how well Nebraska probably played in the 3-9 year, where every game was a one-score game, and I think Ohio State might have been a 9-point game. But every loss was that way under Coach Frost. Need a little luck. This Nebraska football team still hasn't had much luck in the last few years. They have not had a lot of luck in their football games. They need something like Minnesota Twins did yesterday. Absurd, where there's no way you should have won the football game, and all of a sudden you did win the football game like the Twins did yesterday against the Royals. But Nebraska, one of the key things that we didn't talk much about here in the offseason, we talked about a lot last year, was how young they were. And then when you get to the portal, you don't think about, okay, so are they still young? Are they old? Are they experienced? And now when the stats come out calling them like the third most experienced team in the country, well, that has to stand for something. But are they developed? Are they just experienced? Or have they developed and gotten better, whether they were here at Nebraska or whether they were a portal kid coming in from elsewhere?
2: Yeah, and, you know, last year they got off to a good start against UCLA, and they held on and won 28-21. That was a game that could have been played differently. We could have lost that football game. We didn't turn the ball over. We ran the ball well. We dominated the game. But at the very end, those were the things that maybe could have slipped away from us. It could have happened. And Maryland, we had to score late with a minute to go. We threw three interceptions in that game and got a late drive. Michigan State came back on us. So we had a couple games that we actually won, but we just don't even look back at them. Because since we won them, they're fine, you know. But I think that, you know, we did have maybe a little more success and a little more luck last year winning some games. Utah, we got off to a good start in the bowl game, a tremendous start. We're a 20-point underdog going into that thing, and we go out there and hit them, and then all of a sudden athletes take over.
1: Yeah.
2: You know, after 60 minutes, you just can't hang on like that. Eventually, the best players are going to win a game, you know, like that. So, yeah, I mean, when you're talking about it's nice to have a nice play early, and it'll keep you in it for a while. I think, what was it, 2 years ago at USC, we had a pick six for a touchdown early in the game and got up 7-0. We stayed in it for a while. I mean, so, yeah, we need some luck. I agree with you, but we haven't had it. But, boy, I'll tell you what, we also need to play. We need to secure the ball. We got to get some stops. And when toughness, I don't like the idea when you can't really say you're tough unless you're getting some stops every once in a while. And he was right. 2 years ago, yes, that defense was really good. Last year, we definitely took a step back.
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8: Here's your Tri-Cities weather forecast. Daytime highs approaching 84 today under mainly sunny skies, north winds 15 to 20 miles per hour. Clear skies tonight, lows dip down to about 60. Sunny skies tomorrow, daytime highs approaching 85. Ample sunshine and dry Sunday and Monday, upper 80s, Sunday, low 90s by Monday. From the Weatherology Weather Center, I'm meteorologist Jennifer Wojcicki. Currently 76.
1: Doug and Daddy's show. Okay, you want to talk about it?
2: Yeah. I will talk about it. The Royals had runners at second and third. Up 3-0, two outs in the top of the ninth. So it wasn't even just totally that. And they strike out a guy. G. Carter Jensen strikes out, leaving runners at second and third. So go to the ninth, bring in Ursaug, gets the first two guys out, hits a guy. 0-2 pitch. Next guy, the hero of the night before, the two nights before the triple in the run, he singles up the middle, runners at first and second. Still two outs. 0-2 count, and Salvi challenges one of the pitches, but it comes up a ball on the screen, or he's out. And then end up getting a four-pitch walk. So we're out of challenges. Ursaug leaves. Bring in the new guy. He throws two strikes. It's 0-2. And then he goes, uh-oh, there's a drive to deep right field. And I thought, oh, here it goes. And I think it was only the 15th time that something like that's happened. It's rarer than a perfect game.
1: The Twins had – Royals had a no-hitter going into the seventh inning. Twins had one hit going into the ninth.
2: They only had two hits.
1: It's 3-0.
2: It happened, yeah.
1: It's 3-0. They had two hits in the ninth, so they only had three hits total. But the Royals are down to the final out. They're up 3-0. Bases empty. Afternoon game. Minnesota. The Twin fans are gone. Nothing going on. And you're up 3-0 with two outs and the bases empty. And somehow you find a way to lose that baseball game because you hit a guy and you walk a guy. What are you doing? It's the ninth inning. Denny Matthews would have been losing his just everything in that broadcast booth if that had been at home.
2: Before the inning started, the announcer goes, no, the Royals, this is the ninth inning. And the Royals have got the worst earned run average in the league with two outs in the ninth. He said their earned run average with two outs in the ninth is 11.50.
1: And we've been talking about that last week because they, when they were winning some of those one-run games, the opposition was hitting solo home runs in the ninth.
2: Yes, exactly. Yeah. So, yeah. So the earned run average is just horrible. The Royals are – but, yeah, what a – that kind of – I mean, Minnesota probably got outplayed completely in that I don't care who it was. I know I'm getting a smirk over here from a Minnesota fan, which when you're trying to be on the radio and talk just about two teams, A versus B, that Minnesota got completely outplayed in that whole series. They got beat 4-0, and they hit a two-out, three-run triple to win 3-2. So they had zero runs for really – I mean, no one got to cheer until the ninth inning. They had – for 24 innings, they had zero runs. They didn't score until the ninth inning of two games.
1: And they went two and one.
2: But the thing of it is, the Royals aren't going anywhere anyway. It's not like the cost of a pennant race. They're not going anywhere, you know. So it's just a game that lost.
1: Yes, Twins fan.
9: I just wanted to add this stat in there.
2: Yeah.
9: Cody Clemens, who hit that ultimate grand slam,
2: yes,
9: he is one of two players to have recorded a strikeout on the mound pitching, notched a three-homer game at the plate, and hit an ultimate grand slam. The only other player was Babe Ruth.
2: Isn't that something? Yeah, that tells you.
1: Shohei's got something to do now.
2: Yes. But, yeah, the grand slam has got to be exciting. I mean, that would have been a lot of fun if you were at the game and you were a Twins fan. You know, you couldn't think
1: of it. If you stuck it out.
2: Yeah. Yeah.
1: Because, you got to be thinking, hey, let's
2: go
1: to the parking lot.
2: Well, especially
1: we went to the White Sox game with the Yankees on Tuesday night. It was the exact same, not the exact same, but it was 3-0 Yankees going to the bottom of the ninth, and the White Sox got a 2-run home run. But they couldn't pull it out. So, yeah, it was fun to be there. We've been to a White Sox
2: game. Did you have good seats? Were your seats?
1: Yeah, decent.
2: Good, good.
1: Up, like, about four rows just up the right field line a little bit.
2: Right, good.
1: So, had fun. Yes, Twins fan.
9: I was just going to say, if you would have went any other night, you would have gotten to see the Yankees lose, which would have been your favorite thing to do on the entire trip.
1: God, that would have been awesome. And it doesn't matter. There was plenty of things being said in the Chicago stands about the Yankees. But, you know, when you got to go see Gerrit Cole, you just figured he didn't have his best outing, but he shut him out. I mean, it took him 100 pitches to get through six innings, and 40 of them were balls, which isn't always his case. So
2: the White Sox are in a pennant race, though.
1: Well, yeah. And they're in the middle of who is it? They had to play the Yankees. Then I think it's Tampa Bay. I think then it's Boston. Then I think it's Cleveland, all potential playoff teams. So White Sox here in a couple of weeks, we'll find out where they're really at. Royals go to the Rockies. We mentioned this. This is two of the teams with the worst records in baseball, but you actually got two really good pitchers going tonight. Michael Wacha, who just can't get a win because the Royals can't score, but he's taking on Shigano of the Rockies tonight, and 7:40 will be the first pitch here on ESPN Tri-Cities. Well, we mentioned volleyball. Nebraska volleyball got their practice season underway yesterday, and all these girls coming back didn't lose anybody. And the preseason coaches poll came out yesterday, and Nebraska, unanimous number one. And I don't think they were unanimous number one last year because Penn State was coming off the national championship. So I don't know even where I would find this out without going deep into the Big Ten, Big 12, Big Eight offices. Nebraska, probably back in the day in the Big Eight, was every single year the favorite, but you know, you had Texas and a couple others when you're in the Big 12, and now you got all this talent with Wisconsin, Penn State, Minnesota, among others. But I don't ever remember Nebraska being the unanimous preseason number one team in the toughest conference in the country.
2: Yeah, and look at all the offensive threats they have. I mean, it's amazing, all these offensive potential. And then, you know, you play both, so now you're blocking at the net and you're doing all those things. They've got all these people back. And that's what I'm looking at when you start looking at teams. How good, if Nebraska lost five games this year, it would be a disappointment. You'd be, how did we lose five games? All the talent we have, how did we lose five games? And you look at the football team, and you're going, who do you have that's offensive threats that are back?
1: Yeah, so.
2: You know, so, yeah.
1: Nebraska picked number one, Wisconsin number two, then Penn State, Purdue, and Minnesota. Indiana was sixth, then USC, Oregon, UCLA, and Illinois. Michigan 11th, followed by Michigan State, Washington, Northwestern, Iowa, and then the bottom three teams, Ohio State, Rutgers, and Maryland. Man, and I think, God, I don't know, Jimmy, how do you, Nebraska basketball men have been in that position where they're that 14, 15, 16, and they find a way, and they found a way here. I just don't see that volleyball is in that spot right now where any of those teams could make any kind of a run to get into the top half, let alone the top four of the Big Ten Conference. When you start talking about teams picked in the preseason anywhere from probably 14 on down.
2: Look at Iowa at 15. Look at Iowa at 15.
1: That's probably a little better than usual.
2: Yes. And how are they going to move up to the top 12? I just don't see it. So I really think you're right. But every once in a while, you'll have somebody in basketball, women's and men's, or football that'll have that banner year, and you're going, hey, how did they do that, and how did that work out? But it's usually something that happens the first game, and you get a big win, and then you just get a little momentum, and you keep riding it.
1: Well, and then there's the all-conference team, and there's 19 players on the preseason volleyball all-conference team. Three of them are from Nebraska. I think they had four last year, but Bergen Riley, Andy Jackson, Harper Murray, all seniors, all returning All-Americans, all were unanimous first-team selections. The only other unanimous first-team selection was Kennedy Martin at Penn State, who's done some transferring in there. But you take a look, even Rutgers, picked 17th in the league, had a couple of first-teamers on football. And as I scan this here, I believe, and Purdue, they've got three kids that are on this team as well. But Oregon, who has a couple of girls on here, and Clemente and Valette, they are eighth in the league. There is no team below eighth in the league. Excuse me, UCLA, ninth in the league. No team below that. So nobody in the bottom half has anybody on the all-conference team.
2: God, it's going to be... God, when I look at this, it's just the top half is so much better than the bottom half. I mean, you know, when you look, honestly, when you look at some of these teams in other sports, like a Vanderbilt, who's 15th in football or somebody like that, they're still like Purdue is ranked 65th in the nation, and they're 18th.
1: Yeah, dead last.
2: In the Big Ten. In volleyball, that's not true. Those four teams are really bad. Yeah.
1: When we come back on the Doug and Daddy Show, Athletic Director Troy Dannon will join us on the Doug and Daddy Show.
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16: 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Doug and Daddy Show, ESPN Tri-Cities. Glad to have you along with us. Doug, you to Jim Lyon, our producer, Elijah Mosier, on this Friday, the last day of July, Jimmy. We always know when media day's over, it's kind of the end of summer, pick when you want. But there's still some things that we get to do in August, but school will be starting, practices will be starting, and that's when we know it's time.
2: Yeah, it seems to me that that's when summer starts, isn't it, the first day of school? I mean, it ends. I mean, that's kind of like the ending of it. I mean, you can go on, and it's still hot, and it's fun to eat watermelon, and, you know, all the things that go in the summer, but it's not September 21st, you know,
16: fresh,
2: the day when fall starts.
16: Time.
2: Yeah, exactly.
16: We've already hit the corn on the cob. It's that kind of time that we're loving. So looking forward to that. We had a chance to catch up with Troy Dana, the athletic director of Nebraska, yesterday while we were in Chicago at Big Ten Media Days. And our chat is brought to you by Rick Smith at Farm Bureau Insurance, along with Nebraska Land Bank and Cunningham's Journal. Joining us now on the Doug and Daddy Show, the athletic director at the University of Nebraska, Troy Dana. And Troy, thanks so much for the time. Not everybody has their athletic director out and about as much as you and a couple of the other schools have had, but of course you had some meetings here and a little bit of business that was going on to bring everybody together. Talk a little bit about what's going on here from the athletic director's perspective in Chicago.
17: We had a lot of other business to do here, but, you know, quite frankly, this, you know, from Nebraska standpoint, the percentage of Nebraska media that's here versus everyone else, and it's a way almost to kind of give a state of the program. We've been on radio silence for the summer for the most part, start talking about, hey, where are things at, and really help build some enthusiasm, momentum for what's going to be a line ahead.
16: Do the other ADs notice that, and do they wonder why that still is the way that it is at Nebraska?
17: Well,
16: as far as the coverage, the media coverage,
17: it's been fascinating to explain to people when I tell them what the Husker Radio Network is, and the fact that we do 2 hours of live programming every weeknight. You know, that doesn't happen anyplace. And you know, I grew up as a journalism major, right? The newspaper used to control the public agenda in the Midwest. Mm-hmm. And you know, Nebraska may be about the only state left where local media controls the agenda of the general public. And so I think it's probably more important for us than it is for a lot of places where it's almost a professional sports mentality.
16: It's been a great year for Nebraska now that it's all in hindsight. I mean, kind of time to gloat a little, isn't it?
17: Well, you know, the time you do that, you get your legs chopped out from under you. But we had a great year competitively. The basketball thing, I think, is something no one will forget it because it hasn't happened before. But it was, you know, after the first year, you know, that I was here, you know, it felt like we went right into spring football and the attention of spring football, and that didn't happen this year. Right, the attention was focused, and then quickly turned to baseball and softball with the great seasons that they had, and I think that was good for football in some ways because it's hard to operate in anonymity in Nebraska, and in some respects, that was part of what the program needed to do. The season didn't end. You know, those last three games were not good, and he retooled his staff, had a lot of transfers come in, and just go grind, you know, out of the public eye. So I feel good about how it what they were able to actually gain from even what happened with basketball and baseball and softball this year. I think it's good for football.
16: Doug and Daddy Show. Doug did a chatting with Nebraska Athletic Director Troy Dannon. I know it wasn't a directive, but was it intentionally talked about to kind of keep it quiet? I mean, because Coach Rule was out front. He's on McAfee. Last year was, you know, everybody had expectations. So it was great to get out front and try to use the national media or even the Midwest media in a positive way. Was it kind of talked about pulling the reins back a little bit this spring?
17: Well, and I don't really ever try to approach a coach with you need to do this or not do that. You know, they're grown-ups, they're adults, and they know how they need to advocate for their program. And you know, I will tell you, you can say what you want about the podcast and all the others. We have a top 10 recruiting class coming in next year that we haven't had in 25 years. And a lot of that attention is hey, I'm going to go talk to the coach, or I'm going to go meet the coach, or I'm going to go to that guy's school. And there was a lot of that feedback. So, you know, most of what that was about is recruiting. We have the biggest challenge we have, I think, is how do you get kids to want to come to Nebraska? And it's not easy to get to, right? And so part of it, you have to take that on the road to them and go get them where they're at. And that's really what Matt did a lot of last year. And so I think now that he's got that momentum, now you need the proof of concept, because eventually the wins. You know, that's for Coach Osborne, right? It was the wins that kept recruiting. And we haven't had that for a while. So I think it was a really savvy move on Matt's part to do that. I don't know that he needs to do it every year. And so I think this year is more, all right, we've got a veteran team. We've got a lot of snaps. We've got a couple of new coaches in key positions. Let's make sure we're all aligned internally.
16: Something happened at Nebraska this year, and I don't know, there's a couple, as an AD, it's not right up your alley. We got a couple of kids that are going to finish their high school career in Nebraska because they're going to play football at the University of Nebraska. That has never happened before. Obviously, there are lines of communications with the university, and I know because of eligibility rules and all that, some of this can be touchy, but what can you discuss about that?
17: Well, I know in both cases that you're talking about, we were informed. Hey, I'm going to. And, you know, you see a lot. One of the things you see a lot more of today are kids graduating in December in high school and enrolling. Why? Because they want to give themselves every competitive advantage. They want to snap. I'm not sure I'm a personal proponent of that. I would rather see them go to prom and maybe run track, right? But you know, this is what they want to do. I think this is even, you almost look at this as a head start on that. You know, because Omaha and Lincoln are close enough in proximity that there's people are going to be here a lot. And it's no different than at this point recruiting a Nebraska high school student, right, who can come to practice several times a week and can be at every game on an unofficial visit.
16: Need more of those.
17: Yeah, we need a lot more of those, yes.
16: Last minute with Athletic Director Troy Dannon here on the Doug and Daddy Show. A couple things happened this week. The patches are coming out. Nebraska publicly has said no patches. Where does that all work in and why that decision? And do you have a lot of people that may be interested?
17: Well, eventually we'll have a patch, I would guess. You know, as we looked at it, there was a lot of uncertainty what the rules were actually going to be. Could you wear them in the postseason? I don't think that's been totally resolved yet. Can we put patches on the retail version of the jerseys? Because if so, that changes the value of the sponsorship. The other piece is, you know, the patches are actually a sponsorship that goes up as a bigger part of our multimedia rights. And when the numbers that I was seeing probably weren't like, hey, I'd rather wait, because you know, we have 130 competitors in the market right now. And next year there will be a handful. And so the market will be different. Most of these contracts are 5-year deals. So somebody that wants to enter that space, I think the market will only get better for us. And at the same time, the better your football team is, the more you're worth. And so I let the ball roll, continue to take steps. You know, and I'm not a big, you've got to get to X number of wins, but I see us advancing, taking steps, getting the foundation floor raised by the day. And so we'll have more value. I think the last part of it too is some of the numbers you read. You know, there are patch deals and there are, you know, deals where a patch is a part of the deal. And both, you know, we saw a couple of big numbers come out this week that are broader than just a patch. But, you know, you start to see, I think Illinois did a $6 million deal for their patch. And if we can find a way to get that money into the athletes' hands from an NIL standpoint, then there's even more merit to doing it. I think, you know, there's a fine line between being a traditionalist and being progressive. And, you know, I think the traditionalists are very happy we're not doing it. They're the same ones mad that we're reseating the buildings and selling alcohol too, right? And so we've done a lot of very progressive moves from a financial standpoint because we have to pay our athletes now. And I can't cut all the people, right, to pay the athletes, and I can't drop scholarships. So we have to find new ways to generate revenue, and so eventually I think it will come, but we'll wait and see what the environment looks like at a year from now.
16: We can't just go play roulette and hope we hit, right?
17: No, you cannot. It doesn't work that way. ADs have very short tenures when that's the way they operate.
16: Troy Dannon, last minute, a couple of questions. Yeah. One is actually really an observation that I've had here, and I know that you are close to all your coaches, but I've noticed that you stand on the sidelines sometimes for a football game. I'm wondering why.
17: Well, I don't like being in the AD suite because I don't like people talking to me during the game. And I don't like people when something bad happens. I don't need it. Also, you know, I officiated college football for a while. I like to be down in the field. I get a sense for what's going on. I get a sense for the culture. I get a sense for the play. I get a sense for the officiating. And also, you know, just, you know, it's a way for me to maybe manage my emotions as well. Because I know I can't, you know, be an idiot down there. So it's something I've done. This will be 20 years as an AD for me this year, and I've done it every year for every game. And you know, you don't. And the way this works anymore, you used to be very close to the players, and you know, I don't get a beat around the players very often. So it's also that for me. You know, I like to watch a basketball game from as close as I can. Now, the counter to that is it's harder in Nebraska because most places you can do it and be invisible. In Nebraska, you don't get to be invisible. And so I would prefer to be invisible and do it. But I also I think it's good the athletes know that the athletic director is paying attention to what they're doing.
16: It's like me driving a company vehicle. I can't give a hand signal to somebody I don't like driving
18: exactly
16: on the interstate,
18: right.
16: No
18: it's
16: doubt.
18: Exactly right.
16: I wouldn't be doing my job if I didn't ask you one more question. And my thoughts is kids aren't in school. You talked about Mackay. It could be anybody. It's happened before. I don't think the general fan understands the process of what goes on here. Could you just explain it a little bit to them?
17: Yeah, so there's two pieces. One, there's a code of conduct. So anytime there's an arrest of any magnitude. And by the way, the code of conduct is changed. We modified it a couple of years ago. So it's fairly new and hasn't really stood many tests yet. But anytime there's an arrest, depending upon the charge and level of charge, there's a structure of what happens. You know, if it's a misdemeanor, it's one thing. If it's a felony, it's a total different thing. So that once in Mackay's case, once there was an arrest, a charge, that we internally, he's suspended from team activities. Now, it's in the summer. They're in lifting weights. He's not even around, you know, because in July, most of the athletes go home. So that's pending the outcome of where it goes from there. Now, in cases where the charge is dropped, then athletes reinstated. In cases where it goes to court, you know, depending upon the outcome and depending on the level of charge, there may be a prescribed, hey, you miss a game, you miss 10%, things like that. When there's something of that's Title IX related, which would be, you know, assaults, anything sexual of nature, every campus has a Title IX office. It's outside of athletics. And all those determinations are done in the Title IX office. So there's one determination for the criminal act, which is athletically controlled. There's another from a Title IX standpoint that handles all students, athletes, non-athletes, and there's a process they all have to go through. And in this case, you know, we cleared him when the arrest, but Title IX completed their own investigation. And title lines are very complicated, and I could give you three people to explain it, but I'm not one of them. Once they said that there was no reason for him to be withheld from competition, then we released him to be fully eligible.
16: Also wanted to say thanks for supporting anything that comes outside of Lincoln, the volleyball, taking the out-state. We just heard this week about basketball coming out to Grand Island. I had to chuckle. Even Coach Hoiberg, we're bringing it out. I said, you know, GI is only an hour away from Lincoln.
17: Yeah. You know, the when I got here, the very first thing I did was go to Cattleman's in Scotts Bluff. And all I heard was, please come west of Lincoln. And don't always just go east. I've probably been west of Lincoln 50 times versus 25 times to the year, or whatever the number is, 2 to 1. You know, and I grew up in Iowa. I grew up on a farm. I don't know. It just, you know, and my kids have been to Kearney, to the complex for basketball and volleyball tournaments so often. So it's just kind of become a natural thing. We spent quite a little bit of time. But from our coaches' standpoint, they know that's fan base. And, you know, and it's hard when part of so much of your fan base is 5-6 hours away by car. So anything you can do to take it to them. One of the things we're going to have to figure out is in the spring of 27, what do we do with spring football? Because we won't be able to use the stadium for construction now. Maybe he won't have a game. Maybe he'll, you know, go. I have no idea. But we've been talking about that. Can we continue taking something out? If not, in volleyball now, they're able to have live scrimmages in the spring. I think Danny would like to continue to go do something live in the spring. And not an inter squad, but kind of like this year, I can't even remember where they went, but they played Colorado State in a spring scrimmage. And I think she'd like to do that going forward as well.
16: Athletic Director Troy Dannon with us here on the Doug and Daddy Show. Thank you so much for the time. I appreciate all you do.
17: No, thank you so much. I appreciate it.
16: There he is, Troy Dannon. We caught up with him yesterday in Chicago and covered a lot of topics, and I thought he was open on everything. He explained a couple of those things maybe a little bit more than I expected him.
2: Yeah, I thought he did a really good job. I thought that was a good interview, and I'm glad I'm glad you got him. I mean, I thought it was good, and he seemed very very humble, you know what I mean? I mean, he's got a very important job, and he kind of explained that, hey, the excitement of the Nebraska basketball teams might take a little pressure off the football teams because they weren't talking about them the whole time. So the fans were excited about it. So, yeah.
16: He's kind of like you, Jimmy. You can't go anywhere without getting noticed.
2: I don't know about that.
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16: 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Again, the Tri-City All-Star baseball team up in Midland, Michigan, plays this afternoon at 1:15. Best of three, Creighton Prep and Lincoln East. You can't go wrong with these two. I wish both of them were able to go. The only problem was they both go to the same regional, so I guess you just kind of decided a few days earlier. It'll be, instead of a one-game playoff with both going to the regionals, it's a best of three. Jody Mohler told us about this back in January with the American Legion. So they'll play tonight at 6 at 10 Hard Talk at Lincoln East, and they'll play tomorrow at 2:30, and if there's a split, they'll play the third game immediately after that. East is 44-5, Creighton Prep 34-7-1. Class B senior tournaments, there's two of them this year in the National Division, I guess the second year of that. Central City is hosting, so these games are Saturday, 10 a.m. It'll be Auburn taking on Roncalli at 1 o'clock. Holdridge will be taking on Norris Hickman at 4 o'clock. It'll be York against West Point. Central City and Plattsmouth will play at 7 o'clock. And, man, I want to see how deep Central City goes here. They've been playing really – they always do, but they've really been playing some good baseball, had a very solid area tournament. So they want it, and they don't have to sit in the host spot.
2: Yeah, that's right. And they really had a good spring too, so they've been playing really well. They're loaded with talent.
16: Then in the American Division that's going on at Springfield, they're going to have a 9 o'clock start tomorrow night, Jimmy. Starting at noon.
2: Okay.
16: So I don't know what the deal is with the late start, because you wouldn't be a heat deal, but you know, I know Wilbur Check Days is going on this weekend, but I don't think that has an effect on it. But the first game tomorrow will be Elkhorn Mount Michael against Alliance. They don't get to play each other very much. Then McCook has the 3 o'clock game against Crete. At 6 o'clock, Wayne will be taking on Lincoln Christian, and then the host Springfield will take on Seward at 9 o'clock tomorrow night. And the Class C Senior State Tournament will be going on at Pender. Palmer, Walbach, Greeley, and Malcolm at 10 a.m. Centura against Creighton, Bloomfield, Wausau at 1. Ord and Hardington at 4. Pender against the host team from Lincoln Lutheran. I guess Pender, excuse me, the host team against Lincoln Lutheran, and that'll be at 7. Grand Island Fighting Cranes won last night, but so did Sedalia. So they're a game and a half back with 2 to go. What that means is they're both already in the Diamond League Championship that begins on Monday. But if Grand Island could win them both and Sedalia could lose them both, then they'd get to host at Ryder Park. It's a best of three, and whoever hosts gets all three. So cool to see the Fighting Cranes. After kind of a tough start to the season, Hastings was really taking care of them early on.
2: Yes.
16: So congratulations. Hastings fell to Fremont last night. Those same two teams play again tonight. And then, as we said, with the Nebraska Siege getting ready for the playoffs in the Arena League, we have that going on tomorrow night. That is in Grand Island. They've got a 7 o'clock kickoff against St. Joe for that North Division title. And it looks like, as I alluded to, the Idaho Horsemen may be relocating to Kearney as the Tri-City Horsemen. This was on the Visit Kearney Facebook page. Currently, they're part of the National Arena League. This is different than what Grand Island is in. The Omaha Beef are in this league, and so we'll see maybe more information. Their league kind of runs March through June, and just found out that more coaches getting extensions at Nebraska. Husker track and field coach Justin St. Clair signing a contract extension that runs through 2031. His assistants getting additions here through 2027. Let's get up and wrap things up on the Doug and Daddy Show with one more Big Ten chat as we caught up with Minnesota quarterback. He's another good one, Drake Lindsey. Can't play football without a quarterback. Doug and Daddy Show. Doug Duda, pleased to welcome in the quarterback of your Minnesota Golden Gophers,
0: Drake Lindsey. Drake, thanks for giving us the time. Are we ready for football?
3: Oh, yeah. Excited to get it going for sure.
0: Been a lot of talk already from Coach and your teammates, and you're kind of one of the storylines about the transformation, if you will, in the offseason. What do you want to tell fans that aren't Minnesota Gopher fans? What have you been doing in the offseason?
3: Yeah, definitely, you know, focused on different things within my body, doing different speed stuff, you know, eating the right things, putting it into my body. But I think ultimately just focusing on my teammates and, you know, making sure we're all aligned and on the same page.
0: What did you learn about, okay, I'm not a high school quarterback anymore. This is we're in a business now.
3: Yeah.
0: And that part about getting ready to continue your career here and do the things that you just talked about.
3: Yeah, you know, I think definitely you have to spend a lot more time with it, you know, getting to college with the playbook, with your teammates, with your coaches, you know, all being aligned, I think is super important. And making sure you're saying the same things, seeing the same things, and talking the same things for sure.
0: Time with Drake Lindsey here on the Doug and Daddy Show. How are you not at Arkansas? and for the folks that don't know, it's like his entire family went to Arkansas. You're from Fayetteville, mom, dad, everybody else. Did you want to go to Arkansas? Is that a sore subject? Or were you happy that this is the place that you landed?
3: Yeah, I'm definitely happy and blessed to, you know, be a Gopher. Grew up in Fayetteville. You know, love everything about Fayetteville, but definitely blessed and, you know, happy to be a Minnesota Golden Gopher.
0: How is it different getting out of your element, I guess, a little bit?
3: Yeah, you know, I think at first when, you know, you make that decision, it's definitely, you know, a little bit scary just because you're young and everybody in your family lives in Fayetteville. But ultimately when I made the decision and, you know, got to Minnesota, I was super happy. I think getting out of your comfort zone and doing those kind of things makes you grow a lot as a man and a football player.
0: When you're a wide receiver, you want to go somewhere that's throwing you the ball. When you're a quarterback, probably want to go somewhere where you're throwing the ball. Minnesota, you knew going in, loves to run the football. How did that play into your decision? And even though it wasn't a huge success running the ball last year, how did that play into what you can do as a quarterback?
3: Yeah, you know, I think definitely, you know, when you use the run from under center, I think it could definitely open, you know, the play action, all those kind of things. And I really love our offense with it being an NFL-style offense with Coach Harbaugh. I think he does a great job, you know, having a balanced offensive attack, and I think we're going to be able to run the ball this year, and it's going to help out a lot.
0: Weather, was that affecting you at all coming from Arkansas, where it can get cold? We're not going to be crazy here, but it's definitely a little different up north.
3: Definitely is, but it didn't have an effect on me. I think, you know, if you're worried about the weather and those kind of things, you're not in it for the right reasons, because I think when you get to the NFL, if that's your, you know, your ultimate goal, you're going to play in some cold games in January. You know, it could be a Green Bay. Could be in New York. You never know. And there's some really cold games that have been played in the National Football League.
0: We are talking with the starting quarterback at Minnesota, Drake Lindsey. Obviously, that's where you want to get, right?
3: Yes, sir.
0: What's the next step now for you?
3: You know, I think ultimately you definitely can't worry about the future and all those kind of things. I think taking it day by day, having process over progress and focusing on your teammates and, you know, what you can do to make the team the best it can be. You know, not worrying about your own success or what's next for me. I think just being where your feet are and focusing on your teammates and your coaches will ultimately take you where you want to go.
0: Tell me a little bit about some of the leaders here on this Minnesota football team. Besides yourself, you're still young. You got some guys that probably you look up to that are trying to lead this football team to the next level or the next step in the Big Ten.
3: Yeah, you know, we returned a lot of players. You know, everybody that was in the captainship last year pretty much returned. And we added some guys as well. Added Jalen Smith, you know, added John Nestor in there. We added a few guys that are doing a great job leading the team. I think when you have a lot of returning starters, you know, that have earned the respect of their teammates and their coaches, it's very easy for other guys to follow, especially when you're doing the right things on the field and off the field. I think we've done a really good job of that.
0: I want to ask you a question about Coy. Obviously, Coy Parrish moved on and went to Oregon.
3: Yeah.
0: And they wanted to put him a little bit more on the offensive side. And from the outside, from those that didn't watch every single game that you guys played, maybe it just didn't work as you wanted. But tell me a little bit about the relationship you had with him and how dynamic a two-way player he was.
3: Yeah. Coy was one of my best – he's still one of my best friends. But, you know, when you're at the same school and stuff, it makes it a lot easier. We still keep in touch and check in on him all the time. But – he was definitely one of my closest friends on the team last year. One of the most dynamic and most natural players I've ever been around. Just the way he could, you know, pick up something the first day he did it, whether it was golf, football, it didn't matter. He was just so naturally gifted as a person and as a player. So it was definitely a blessing to get to know Coy, and I'm excited to see what he does this year.
0: We didn't lose many guys to graduation or even less to the portal out there. How important is that to have your core back here?
3: It's super important. You know, I think Coach Fleck does a great job and, you know, makes people understand why it's so important to stay at Minnesota. You know, we're a transformational program, not a transactional, even though there is some transactions that, you know, play into the part. Coach Fleck does a great job making it transformational.
0: I don't know how you can answer this, but I'm going to ask it anyway. How do you and your teammates, and this could be anybody at any school in this day and age, when people say, hey, you know, you might be able to go play for a top 10 team for more money, or you might be able to go do this with the NIL money out there. It's not talked about in the forefront a whole lot, but we know it's going on. How hard are those decisions? You've already put yourself in that kind of position after a great first year.
3: I think when you're focused on the right things and focused on where you're at and being where your feet are, I don't think those factors really play into your mind. And I think Coach Fleck ultimately does such a good job because he makes it about, you know, a life program and you as a person and growing you as a man. And I think ultimately if you're, you know, your head's in the right space and you're focused on those things, I think it's, you know, really tough to even want to think about leaving Minnesota.
0: What's the vibe around the University of Minnesota football program right now from fans, from the community, not just the team, but because you're kind of that close to taking the next step and maybe be coach even throughout playoff last year, and you got a lot of guys back this year. You're definitely maybe a win away from being one of those teams.
3: Yeah, I definitely think so too. I imagine the vibe's pretty high with all the returning starters. You know, we keep everything internal within our four walls, so I'm honestly not really sure. You know, I definitely think if we, you know, have a 1-0 championship season mindset, which I know we will have with Coach Fleck, you know, focusing on Eastern Illinois in September 3rd, but ultimately right now and being where our feet are, I think everything will take care of itself.
0: Do you wear the green jersey, or does the defensive player of the year get to hit you once in a while?
3: No, he does not. He gets close, though. He gets back there some, but no, we keep everybody up and do a good job of that.
0: How cool is that to have recognition? Everybody wants to be good, but he's being recognized, somebody that's not Ohio State, Oregon right now. I think it's pretty cool. What about you guys?
3: Yeah, it's super cool. Anthony's ultimately one of the best players in the country, and having him on your team and having him on the D-line, which, you know, can scare opposing opponents with their protection plan, all those kind of things, and they have to take account for Anthony every single week.
0: He is the starting quarterback of your Minnesota Gophers, Drake Lindsay, and he's given us some time here on the Doug and Daddy Show. We wish you the best of luck. Nebraska's glad that you're not going to beat up on him again this year. So go win them all, okay?
3: Yes, sir. Thank you so much. Appreciate it.
16: There you go. Big Ten Report brought to you by Nebraska Land Bank, Kearney Chicken Coop, Holdridge Irrigation, Rick Smith, Farm Bureau Insurance, Cunningham's at Hellman, Maine, Kostler and Cottle, plus many more. We thank them. And thanks to Drake for sitting down with us on Monday's show. We're going to catch up with the starting quarterback at Washington to Damon Williams Jr. And many people may remember that was kind of an interesting situation. He was going to leave Washington and then ended up coming back to Washington, which doesn't happen too much out there with Coach Fitch and everything that's going on. So there you go, Jimmy. Congratulations on surviving another baseball season.
2: Oh, isn't that the truth? Yeah, and barely survived.
16: Yeah. So there you go. Down to the state tournaments this weekend. Best of luck to everybody, and we hope you have a great weekend. Again, we've got Rockies baseball with the Royals and Rockies, so a lot of fans from both of those teams. 7:40 tonight here on ESPN. Probably even a few fans going out there. Probably not the toughest ticket to get, Jimmy, considering where the boys are right now.
2: I think you could about get any ticket you wanted to and sneak down and get where you want to sit.
16: Jimmy,
2: a little tougher in Colorado. Those ushers aren't that easy.
16: Jimmy's got to find a way. He'll give you a way. But again, thank you so much to Nebraska Athletic Director Troy Dannon for sitting down with us and joining us on the Doug and Daddy Show, as well as Minnesota quarterback Drake Lindsay. As we said, we'll have a few more of those interviews next week on the Doug and Daddy Show, and we turn the page to August. So hopefully everybody has a great weekend, and we will see you Monday here on the Doug and Daddy Show. 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
4: From the News Channel Nebraska Newsroom, I'm Peter Rice. Hastings Mayor Jay Beckby says a hands-on effort to clean up overflowing dumpsters at Lee Townhomes has now gotten the attention of the property management company. Beckby says the complex had fallen 3 months behind on trash collection payments. And after he and two others hauled away the trash themselves, he said the company's CEO called them to discuss the issues. Beckby says he's continuing to work on the property owners to improve conditions, adding that residents of subsidized housing deserve the same clean and safe living environments as anybody else. A central Nebraska town switching to private EMS services has now found its new director. EMS Unlimited announced today that Rebecca Osman will be the new director for the service in Aurora. Osman is currently deputy director of an emergency service in Louisville, Kentucky, but she has Nebraska ties, starting as a firefighter and EMT in Kennesaw. City officials in Aurora say Osman will be training in Omaha before relocating to Hamilton County ahead of the company's August 18th takeover. Police officers and people with autism came together in Kearney yesterday for a day of training designed to make future emergency interactions safer. The event was hosted by the Kids and Dreams Foundation and Autism Action Partnership, and it paired first responders with individuals on the autism spectrum after a morning of autism awareness training. Organizers say the goal is to help officers better understand autism while giving participants a chance to become more comfortable interacting with law enforcement before an emergency ever happens. For more details or for news anytime, check out our website at newschannelnebraska.com.
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1: Hello there, and welcome to another edition of the Husker Online Show. Sean Callahan, Steve Sipple, Robin Washett, as Sip and I are about to be off to Chicago to cover Big Ten Media Day. So this is kind of our official, unofficial Big Ten Media Day set the scene show as we get ready. And Robin, we opted for Robin's sake. The basketball travel is kind of ramped up more than ever before. Mm-hmm. And we've opted to, instead of sending Robin to Chicago for this, he's going to be going to Chicago to cover Nebraska play Butler in basketball. I think.
2: Would you call that a good deal for you? And I would almost call it a reprieve.
3: Yeah, I mean, it's weird because this is the first media day as I haven't covered since at least 2008.
2: Do you mind?
3: No. Sean even called and wanted to get my opinion.
1: I got his permission. No, I'm like, do you want to do this? And he said yes.
2: These things are now for the TV partners.
3: Yeah, they're not with
2: you. Know that, right, Sean?
1: Yeah, I talked to
2: I'm telling a TV executive something.
1: I talked to one person at another Power 4 school, and yeah, they spent $55,000 on a private jet to fly out for this event and whatnot.
2: A school did,
1: but really the real benefiter is the network partners, they get the content, all these interviews.
2: That's what it's for.
1: And then if you're a national high level college ball reporter that has a national audience, you get some exclusive time. And I mean, those are probably the main people that benefit from this.
2: Yeah. I had a Nebraska official just literally say, Sipple, you understand this isn't for you. This is for the TV partners. Mm-hmm. I mean, that's what it's become. So I think it's the question you have in your mind is how much longer will they even go?
3: Yeah.
2: You know, be
3: or just have something like at the Big Ten BTN studios where the coaches and players just go there.
2: Right.
3: And they're just all just in studio. They don't need to do some big massive event.
2: Now that doesn't mean, Sean, that we can't get good stuff.
1: No, yeah. It is what it is. The format I still like the best is when the coach was 90 minutes by himself at its own little conference table.
2: That was out of control, though.
1: But you went in one room, and this is back when the Big Ten had 12 teams.
2: Right.
1: So there were 12 coach tables,
2: yep,
1: and then 36 player tables. Mm-hmm. And everybody was in the largest conference room I've ever been to in my life for 90 minutes, and you just went around the farm and hunted.
2: Bo Pelini sitting there 90 minutes uncut was amazing.
3: A few things he probably hated more than that.
2: You know what, though? He handled it really well.
1: And it started at 8 a.m. and it ended at 9:30.
2: Yeah.
1: And so you covered the day before, and it was back when they could do all 12 of those little press conferences at once, and then every coach did their own little side beat writer session.
2: Yep.
1: And you could grab a player on the side for a comment or two, and that got your nuts and bolts out of the way. And then you came back at 8 a.m. in the morning, and you got 90 minutes, and you could have been out of Chicago by noon. That, to me, that was the best setup. But
2: what year do you think that was?
1: Well, the last time, I guess with Rutgers and Maryland, they did that once or twice, and then they determined that all the programs weren't getting enough coverage out of it. You know, like if you were there and everybody's in one room, naturally there's going to be some coaches and players that hardly get interviewed.
2: God, there were moments when you have those sort of, there was a moment I asked Pat Fitzgerald, I said, hey, given your recruiting restrictions, you know, academic restrictions, he stopped me. He goes, what restrictions? I go, well, just academic. He goes, we don't have any. I really don't know what you're talking about. Stuff like that happened. Mm-hmm. I'll always remember just being pinned down by Pat Fitzgerald.
1: It was like you were having coffee with him.
2: Yeah.
3: I mean, by the end of the round table session, he's like talking about the best places to get steak in Lincoln. Like, just talking about Hy-Vee's meat market. what it got down to.
2: I wish I could remember some of the stuff he said, but he did say a lot in that. I remember coming back kind of being overwhelmed. Oh, yeah. What do you write here?
3: It was so much access that it got to the point where there really wasn't much left to ask.
2: Yeah, there's a tipping point. But there was a lot of information.
1: But you were able to go up to every coach in the same 90 minutes in the conference if you wanted to.
2: You could.
1: And I'm working on this story where I need a comment from all 12 coaches. And you could send your second or third reporter from the staff,
2: Urban Meyer,
1: and say, hey, Robin, you are going to ask every coach their comments about this. And then Robin would go around the room and get 12 comments.
2: It was amazing.
1: I can remember John Tallman, when he came with us, asked several head coaches about recruiting questions. and you'd get a comment from every coach. Mm-hmm.
2: Yeah, that's not happening now.
1: No, it's a little harder to operate. And again, for Nebraska, let's get on that.
2: Yeah,
1: they will go Thursday

0: Matt Rhule will lead the podium sessions off on Thursday, and then later in the afternoon, we'll hear from Matt Rhule for 45 minutes.
1: 3:30. At 3:30 to 4:15.
2: That's the most valuable of the whole day.
0: But it is podium.
1: 100%.
0: It's podium, and then everyone kind of like gets in these chairs below the podium, if that means. He's like on a stage, and so, yeah. Hopefully you can hear him, because a lot of times in these rooms we've been, it has been hard to hear the coach on the podium.
1: I just walk up next to the podium because I can't hear.
2: Yeah, they have like a little speaker that like you can barely hear, and unless you're like right next to it, it's kind of doesn't even serve a purpose.
0: So we'll hear from Matt Rhule, Andrew Marshall, Luke Lindenmeyer, and Justin Evans.
1: Yep.
0: Got that?
1: Got that.
0: And so we'll hear from those guys all, but I think to me, the biggest story, away from just like your nuts and bolts day-to-day stuff, like the Mekhi Nelson, Tyke Hayes type stuff, is just how quiet this offseason has been, almost to a fault. Like they started spring ball before any Power 4 program in the country. They played the earliest spring game in the country on March 28th, which was on the same weekend as the Sweet 16. And there was a chance that if Nebraska beat Iowa, the spring game was going to be on the same day as the Nebraska Elite Eight game. So spring ball got about as little of coverage as we've ever seen at Nebraska because of when it fell. And then we've seen no podcasts. We've seen no hype videos. We've heard from Matt Rhule one time in a formal interview session since the spring game.
1: Okay. I'm interested in your choice of words, and I'm just asking you, fault to a fault. Do you think it's been to the detriment of the program?
0: I think you have to feed the beast.
1: Okay.
0: Here,
1: yeah,
0: you have the greatest fans.
1: I think that,
0: and I mean, 1 out of 20 people in the state are in the stadium on a game day. That's a pretty good rate, and so they want to know. But there's a point where I think people are a little burnt out with the way last year ended,
1: right?
0: And so it's a dicey rope you walk here, because you want to give access and say things, but then you don't want your comments on social media and YouTube and message boards and sports radio to be hijacked by the negative comments.
1: And right. That's where we're at right now. I know. So it was kind of tricky. It was tricky because Sean is exactly right. You do want to feed the beast. This is still a fervent fan base, but a lot of what Rhule was saying was getting used against him. And I'm sure he was cognizant of that. It's almost like anything he said, people would try to, not anything, but a lot of the stuff he was saying, people would take him on it. So what do you do? Now, do you just as the head coach shut it down? Now, they didn't completely shut it down. I mean, there were interviews, like Calandry did an interview.
2: A lot of the stuff's been in-house through the Huskers radio network.
0: And some of those are
1: some of that
0: NIL.
1: But Calandry did an interview with Pete Nakos.
0: So when you see Jessica Coody doing those interviews that are sit down in that little studio, the podcast studio they do, you'll see a sponsor on those. And my theory is a lot of that is that multimedia marketing deal.
1: They're getting money.
0: When we saw Nebraska, like $5,000 per podcast, like whatever those appearances are, that's what that is.
1: Okay. Now, there was a couple, but I would say just a couple interviews. Like, you didn't see Rob Orrich doing an interview with Thamel or McMurphy, anything like that. So, they really shut it down.
2: And I understand it to a degree for all the reasons you said. Like, yeah. I think people are tired of the off-season hype to an extent and talking about how great everything is going to be, only to be let down after all this buildup. So like, I understand like maybe like taking the pedal off the gas that way, but this is also a situation where you're starting to see the ripple effect of that, where they're running like buy one, get one specials for tickets, just trying to sell tickets to games because of some fan apathy. And how much of the fan apathy that we have right now is a byproduct of there not being much self-generated interest?
1: Impossible to say, Rob. Impossible to say.
2: Well, if they would have done all their hype and getting people fired up, would there be more interest, or would it be more of just kind of a totality of just the program being where it is right now?
1: You know what would have drummed up more interest? Tennessee.
0: Well, and I think right? Now you're in this situation where if you don't go 5-0, it's a major disappointment.
2: Yeah,
1: it is.
0: Like,
1: shouldn't it be though?
0: I mean, it's hard to know how good Michigan State and Maryland are going to be.
1: Not that hard. I mean, there's a track record with Michigan. I just babe, or excuse me, I just, with Maryland. With
0: I
1: Maryland.
0: Went babe on the woods there, and I got you.
2: They're not going to be good.
0: I mean, what do you mean by that?
1: They're back-to-back. They've lost eight straight. They're back-to-back 4-8 seasons for Maryland. For Michigan State, they haven't been good since 2021. I mean, they're...
0: And Pat Fitzgerald hasn't been good since, like,
2: 2020.
1: Now, to back what you're saying, they're going to have, I don't know, how many new players, like, most of their team is new, so you don't totally know what it's going to look like. But those programs haven't been very good. It's Sean 5-0. 5-0 should happen, right?
0: Yeah,
1: should
0: happen. And then that Indiana game all of a sudden becomes a major opportunity because that's Indiana's first tough game they play. It's on the road, and you maybe get some crowd noise. I mean, again, though, I'm kind of looking at the scheduling and projecting. That seems like it's going to be a big noon game. At 11 a.m., so it won't be like a night game, probably, is my guess.
1: Dang, that's unfortunate, by the
0: way. Well, Big Noon Kickoff is going to want a big Indiana game, but they also play Ohio State the next week, Indiana-Ohio State. So
1: there are things I hear sometimes, we have to listen to ourselves, that I regard with a lot of disappointment. I don't think you're wrong, but you hear what Sean said? Then you get Indiana, two teams 5-0, and you may get some crowd noise. Holy hell. You better get some crowd noise. I mean, 5-0, defending national champions here. You'd think the place would be crazy.
0: Well, we've seen so
1: little. Am I wrong?
2: Well, I think it goes back to Nebraska's performance in those games, in those moments where, sure, they've had times where they've come close, probably should have won the game and they didn't. They've had other games where they look like they didn't belong in the same field. The last time they played at Indiana, like, for perfect example.
1: God, may get
2: similar situation.
1: Come on.
2: So I think it's the answer to kind of what this quiet offseason has meant, what the ripple effects have been. I think it's a layered conversation where there's a lot of reasons.
1: It is.
2: You can't point to just one thing. So that being said, you know, maybe the just put your head down, shut up and work approach is the right way to go, even if there is going to be some short-term consequence with immediate fan interest.
0: All right, when we come back, we're going to continue the discussion as we get you ready for Big Ten Media Days. 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
0: And we're back here on the Husker Online Show. 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So we're proud to be linked up to Cash App. We've learned that Steve Sipple's a longtime Cash App user.
1: Yeah, if one of your kids gets in a jam, you send them $150, you're out, they're in.
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1: You should.
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1: It's easy.
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2: Is that a good thing?
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0: 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Thanks again to Cash App for sponsoring us here on the Husker Online Show. Okay, let's get into headline or segment number two. No, we're not on headlines. This is segment number two here as we move the show forward. But big thing here, Ohio State announced to kick off media days that they are going to have a $15 million annual jersey patch on their football jerseys. All jerseys.
1: Across 36 sports.
0: With Chase. No. Notre Dame then came out and announced they've agreed with SoFi for $18 to $20 million.
1: Okay, so now, I'm sorry I interrupted. Ohio State it's a deal with all 36 sports. I'm not sure that they all will wear a patch. I would think maybe they would.
0: Football, basketball.
1: Yeah. I mean, maybe all of them.
0: Hockey.
1: Like, why wouldn't wrestling wear a patch, you know? I mean, why?
2: Paid for it.
1: Yeah. So, they commanded $15 million. Where I'd start the conversation. Now, I saw Notre Dame's SoFi patch. I showed Robin it. It's on there. It's a patch that's probably about an inch by 4 inches. An inch and a half by 4 inches on the chest. The
2: left chest.
1: It does not. I don't think it looks tacky. Rob?
2: I mean, I think all of them look tacky.
1: Do you?
2: Yes. It feels like we're having a bunch of like NASCAR suits with these college football uniforms.
1: Hold on now.
2: I don't know. I'm a purist in the way that like I hate commercial branding
1: on traditional
2: college football uniforms, fields, all that stuff. At the same time, I also understand the reality of where we are and how this is now a necessity to stay with the Joneses in the arms race that is college athletics. So I get it. Now, obviously, it just kind of seems inevitable. Like, the question is, will Nebraska do this? Yes, I think they're going to do it. It's just a matter of when and what opportunities they get.
1: I agree.
2: But I think this is going to be the new norm now where, who knows, is it going to stop at one? Are you going to have multiple logos? Well,
1: but you can't condemn it before it happens.
2: I'm just saying. The tacky... Yes, I think it looks tacky. I understand it's a tacky reality.
0: Well,
1: okay. We disagree on that. I don't think it looks tacky. What do you think, Sean?
0: Well, I'll say this. I think there's a way you could maybe take some of this money and put it off the cap where, like, if SoFi is on there or Chase, then they could have multimedia marketing agreements with that $15 million to pay athletes. So is it a workaround, and could it be a workaround too for some of these bigger schools to find more money to pump into multimedia marketing deals, or does this $15 million go straight to the operating operations of like an athletic department?
1: No, if you read the Ohio State story by Pete Nakos, there's an NIL component.
0: Right. So that's what this is. Like, what does Robin complain about? Basketball doesn't have enough money. Well,
1: you're getting attacked. Go ahead.
0: What if somebody said, Fred, we've got this patch that's worth this much money, and we're going to come up out of this money. You're going to get $4 or $5 million extra dollars for marketing multimedia deals.
1: Right. Now,
0: that's the benefit, I think.
1: Rob, I totally agree. I totally understand where you're coming from. It can go too far. It can go too far. But if Nebraska stuck a J.P. Morgan patch, a little one on its jersey, would it be the end of the world?
2: No. I mean, because we're across that bridge.
1: Yeah.
2: It doesn't mean I have to like it. Again, I understand what we're doing here. I understand the purpose of these patches and what these deals mean for the sustainability of an athletic department. Like, I get it. I understand it. Doesn't mean I have to like it.
1: Somebody's got to get
2: ugly.
1: Yeah.
2: It looks stupid and ugly.
1: No way this does it?
2: Yes, it does. You have a stupid commercial logo on traditional Notre Dame, Ohio State, soon to be Nebraska football jerseys. Like, why?
1: So that's
2: why are we at this point?
0: So, because we're paying rosters $50 million.
2: I get it.
1: So there's the chase. I will say this. Now I'm going to sound wishy-washy. The Notre Dame one didn't bother me. I thought it looked okay. This one, the chase one on Ohio State, that's pushing it. That's pushing it a little bit, for in my mind. For
0: I just
1: reason.
0: Wonder, like, if Nebraska.
1: I like it a little dialed back. Go ahead.
0: If Nebraska went this route, how much money it'd get, and we've had this debate, would it be close to, at all to the $15 million Ohio State gets? But number two, who would be the brands that could really afford the level it would need to be to get the patch? Like, people have jokingly put Runza. Well, Runza couldn't afford that.
1: They can't afford $15
0: million. No, no.
1: They wouldn't. It wouldn't behoove them.
0: No, it would have to be a financial-type company.
1: Like First National Bank?
0: First National Bank.
1: Sandhills.
0: Pinnacle Bank.
1: Sandhills Global.
0: Somebody that has deep, deep pockets. Like we
2: Berkshire Hathaway.
0: But, again, that doesn't really fit their M.O. Like,
1: it doesn't fit Berkshire Hathaway.
0: They don't have any presence with Husker Athletics. Berkshire Hathaway, right?
1: Well, this would be maybe a way to do it.
2: What a way to do it.
1: I agree with you, though. What could Nebraska command? I would think a minimum of $10 million.
0: That's kind of where I'm at. I mean, I think 8 to 10. But I look at Ohio State and Notre Dame as the top of the market. And they've kind of set the market with these deals that they've announced this week.
1: I'm trying to think.
0: Texas would be up there.
1: Yeah, who else you'd put at the top of that market? Texas.
0: Michigan.
1: Georgia.
2: USC.
0: USC. Ohio State, obviously. I'm trying to think in the SEC.
1: Would you get Penn State in that?
2: In Alabama, right? Would Alabama be in that?
1: I'm
2: thinking of just like storied uniforms.
1: Yeah, there's levels in this conversation. But anyway, I say Nebraska.
0: Ooh, look at this by NACOS. Clippers get $13 million, Cleveland Cavaliers get $10 million, and the 76ers get $5 million.
1: For what?
0: Jersey patches.
2: For their corporate patches.
0: So Ohio State gets more money for their patch than three NBA teams. They get triple the amount the 76ers get.
1: Bigger stadium. I mean, more eyes. A lot more eyes on Ohio State.
0: 82 games, though.
1: 82 games. Yeah, I don't know. Now, me and Sean debated off air. I don't think there's a formula necessarily. I think some of this is feel. And what I was trying to tell you is this. I don't think the same formula applies to all schools. I think there's got to be room for nuance in that discussion. And Nebraska's nuance, for instance, is it's the only game in town, where you can't say that about Ohio State. I'm not suggesting that Nebraska could command 15, but I think they could command maybe a 10 because of that. Because I just don't think there's a set way you look at it that applies to every school. You see what I'm saying? I don't think there would be a set way. Some things would apply.
2: It's worth whatever somebody's willing to pay.
1: Well, it's always about that, right?
0: In the state of South Dakota, if you go up there, the name Sanford is everywhere on every single, like the pool we were at.
1: Yeah. Really?
0: The Pentagon, the arena, like that's a guy that if he wanted to support South Dakota or South Dakota State, he could just give them a way over market value to put his patch on their jerseys.
1: Good example. Good example.
0: Because he's done that in that community. There's like literally there's
1: good
0: a
1: example.
0: Baseball ballpark for kids. There's the Pentagon Arena. There's the main arena there. The Aquatic Center. His name's everywhere. The hospitals. Like that's the kind of guy like in a state like South Dakota that could say, hey, you know what? I'm going to give South Dakota and South Dakota State $5 million each for the patch, a huge number for FCS.
1: If Nebraska stuck a patch on there on Nebraska's jersey and didn't tell anybody, I'm not even sure I'd notice. Now, they could never do that, and there'd be no reason to do it that way. But if they did it, it'd probably take me a game to even know, there is a patch on there. I'll be damned.
0: This opens the door, though. I think if you were Nebraska, you're kind of maybe nervous to do this. But now you don't have to be nervous.
1: You don't have to be nervous.
0: But I think if you would have done this first,
1: yeah.
0: Like Wisconsin did Culver's.
1: Oh. Mm-hmm. Okay. I wonder what they got for that. I don't know.
2: I'd be curious to see that number.
1: Yeah. Culver's. Yeah. I don't know who was first. Who was first, you know?
0: Well, Wisconsin's one of the first ones.
1: Okay.
0: That was announced a while back. Did Illinois do one too? But at that point, I asked an NU official if, you know, this is something that they're looking at, and I got no response back. So,
1: I would say that means there is.
0: It's
1: in the works.
0: But it's kind of gone with the summer. We haven't really got much of any.
1: Well, that's the kind of thing they would announce maybe at Big Ten Media Days.
0: Right. Are they in negotiations right now?
1: Yeah. We could just get a press release on Thursday.
0: That's but then but you hope that your number is near what the numbers
1: there you
0: are.
1: Go. Like that's
0: if you
1: a
0: get,
1: good point.
0: If you get kind of an embarrassing deal signed, then you're like, God, we only got four.
1: Right. Mm-hmm. That's a good point.
0: Then that could hurt you.
1: Mm-hmm. I didn't think about the timing element, but that's definitely true.
0: Because now you're like, wow.
1: Well, the other thing would be a big flex if they got 15. You know, yeah, we can get 15. That's why this has kind of gotten interesting in my head.
0: Yeah, it's like you buy a new car and you're really proud of your new car you bought, but then
1: your neighbor shows up.
0: Then your neighbor shows up with like one that's three times the cost of your car.
1: Yeah. Yeah. Yeah. More detailing.
2: I appreciate the Notre Dame troll job announcing that, like, just within an hour after Ohio State's like market leading deal with Chase. Oh yeah, yeah. It's a new market leader now. Buckeyes.
1: I wonder. How much they knew what was going on.
2: Yeah.
0: Pete Thamel and those guys probably got that text in seconds.
2: Mm-hmm. Oh, by the way, Pete.
0: All right, guys, when we come back, we'll continue the discussion with Tony Battiti's comments to start off Big Ten Media Days. 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
0: And we're back here on the Husker Online Show. 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I can confirm I've seen them in all of them. In fact, the Hy-Vee in my house, I mean, it's prominently displayed in like a trophy case.
1: Nice.
0: When you walk by the health food aisle, the end cap is just a display mount of Cranium.
1: Wow. Nice.
0: And we'll take great pride in saying that we've been a big part of their journey.
1: Well, it's legit. That's the thing. Like, I just think it enhances our show. I feel way better after about four drinks. Way better.
0: I had to get up this weekend for the swim meet at 5:30 every day to get
1: there. God, you were doing that 5:30?
0: And my strategy was, all right, a cup of coffee in the morning, kind of then take a nap in the break in the middle of the day. Then when I had to take her back in the afternoon and be there, I took a Cranium every day.
1: Were you napping where?
0: In the middle of the day.
1: Hotel or car?
0: Our house.
1: House.
0: Yeah, we were able to go home for a few hours. And then when I came back, I took a Cranium down on the drive.
1: Oh, bam. You're good.
0: And I was set.
2: You're back at it.
1: A nap is critical.
2: Yeah, the mid-afternoon lull. Like, I don't want coffee at 3 o'clock in the afternoon when it's 90 degrees out. Let's crack a cold Cranium. We're ready to roll.
1: Bam.
0: Drinkcranium.com is the website. 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But guys, we heard from Tony Battiti at Big Ten Conference Media Days. He kicked off the event. And, you know, a lot of things were discussed. I found his comments about scheduling very interesting, that he's really not going to get involved in enforcing anything until they really get better clarity on A, the future of the playoff, and B, how the committee is going to evaluate the current 12-team era now that everyone's gone to 9 games.
1: The committee, God, you hear a lot about it, almost comes off as distrust for the committee. First, with Greg Sankey, the SEC commissioner, it definitely did, because he said our meetings with them we came away dissatisfied. It was his message. I don't think the word was exactly dissatisfied, but it was that. It was basically that. Yeah, I don't – and it makes sense to me why Petitti wouldn't want to move forward too much with some kind of scheduling mandate before you know what the playoff is going to be, which is a really annoying conversation, by the way. It'd be nice just to keep it at 12 for a protracted period and see what it's like. That's how I come down on it. Like, you get to 12, and there's already talk of changing it. I mean, it's – that part is – I think it I don't know how fans feel about that.
2: Yeah, I mean, I guess it was encouraging that, at least with Petitti's comments today, that, you know, there is still some bridge left between the Big Ten and SEC, that, you know, that they're at least saying they're open to working together and having more of a joint scheduling agreement that can make this current model more sustainable and maybe quell some of the breakaway talk that is being threatened here and there. So, I mean, I don't know. Like, it's still so much unknowns. And like you said, it's just because there's no real, like, established guidelines of what everybody has to follow there. Everybody's kind of making up the rules as they go and trying to figure it out in the public spotlight along the way.
0: Yeah. Here's how I look at the playoff setup at 12 today. How many Big 12 teams do you think will usually get in? One. How many ACC teams in most years are going to get in? One. Notre Dame? One. Group of five? One. So that's four. Mm-hmm. So then that leaves basically eight spots.
1: For the
0: SEC.
1: Yeah, SEC got five in last year.
0: In the Big Ten. And
1: got
0: I think the fight is, like, the SEC would like to get five all the time, right?
1: So would the Big Ten.
0: And the Big Ten would like to get five.
1: Yeah.
0: I think both are okay with four. But what the SEC is probably not wanting is the Big Ten to get five and the SEC to get three. And now that the SEC is playing this super schedule now with nine league games, mm-hmm. there's going to have to be a lot more evaluation of three loss teams.
1: Yeah, and they don't. Again, it kind of comes back to. Well, I mean, I'm not speculating. Lane Kiffin at a podium in Tampa said we have to get to a point. Now, this I don't agree with this, but this is what he said. He said, we have to get to a point where people can look at a 9-3 team and say, it's actually better than an 11-1 team. See, you see the problem that the SEC's firing these preemptive just-in-case strikes, mm-hmm. which, you know, and you guys have termed me an SEC guy. I'm not totally. I mean, and I don't agree with all of that. What the SEC did at its media days is almost say, lay out these scenarios that could happen, and just in case they happen, you guys better handle this right. You know, it was kind of like, okay, you know, it wasn't a great look, I didn't think, but whatever.
0: You're listening here to the Husker Online Show. Robin, I thought you were going to go there.
1: No,
0: I'm like, oh, Robin's going
1: to
0: totally
1: go.
0: So I'm going to reset the deck here, boys.
1: Yeah, reset the deck. Reset the deck.
2: Set it all right there.
1: Reset the deck with what he said about, what else did he say?
0: The Protect College Sports Act, which I have mistakenly called the Save College Sports Act.
1: Which is Freudian, in my opinion. Sean is very concerned about college
2: save
1: sports.
2: Save it.
1: See, we got to save this thing somehow.
0: Not the Protect. It's the Save.
1: It's the Save College Sports
0: but
1: Act.
0: There is
1: it's
0: a deadline.
1: It's actually the Protect College
0: and sports. And this show is going to drop, obviously, Wednesday morning, but there's a 9 a.m. deadline for the SEC and the Big Ten to look at the latest revisions on the Senate bill. So there still is an outside chance that this bill could get to the floor before the August recess.
1: It's gigantic.
2: Yeah.
1: It's gigantic news. And Petitti addressed it today at the podium and said, look, we have to get the wording right because this is what's going to govern our sport for years to come. Mm-hmm. We have to have precision. He's exactly right. If this is what's going to govern college sports going forward, then yeah, it better be precise, right? You don't want to go back. See, that's what they're – see, Sean, I think you alluded to it. They're going to have their people dive into this now and make sure as much as they can that the wording is precise.
2: Do you think it will ever get there?
1: Sean?
0: What do you mean?
1: Get there to a vote?
2: I mean, to the point where there's a act out there that everyone agrees upon.
0: Here's the thing. If you don't get this done now, when you have a good feel with the current state of the House and the Senate – you risk not getting this done and then having a bunch of new members come in at the midterms.
1: In Congress.
0: In Congress and in maybe even the Senate. Then at that point, you could be starting over again.
1: Right.
0: And so how much longer is it going to take? And are a bunch of new elected officials that are coming in, is that going to be a big priority for them?
1: I don't know.
2: So then the other side of it is, like, are you willing to just rush it through because of this deadline? We're talking about the kind of the establishing the future guidelines of the sport.
0: Uh-huh.
2: I mean, like, how much do you just want to say, all right, we got to get this done now, as opposed to, you know, making sure you get it right?
1: Well, now, Robin, here's what I'd say.
2: And can you get
1: it
2: right?
1: I mean, you're editorializing a little bit. Is it a rush job? I think what Petitti's saying today is we don't want it to be a rush mm-hmm. job. We want this to be precise. Mm-hmm. And if the SEC and the Big Ten got to be on the same page. I wonder if your guys' hesitancy is, do you want Congress involved in this? Where I come down on that is, I think we've almost reached that point. If we're going to have any kind of uniformity across all the conferences, et cetera, I don't know what else to do. Mm-hmm. And I think you're begging for transparency and uniformity, right? Mm-hmm. We all are. You want it. You don't want all these entities acting on their own with their own self-interest all the time, right?
2: For sure.
1: Because what's it got us?
2: Chaos.
1: Chaos, mayhem. Yeah.
0: Well, I just think the transparency of you don't have to give player names, but what
1: about that? Yeah.
0: The players are making at positions. Like, you need at least that much data, and they have to regulate the agents too. I mean, there's different. Then they can get this done if. You know, when you see these agents taking 20% of deals, it's just sickening.
1: That's one small thing. I mean, that's.
0: But it drives
1: but
0: a lot.
1: But it's big.
0: It drives a lot of everything because the agents are working for their own interests and they're driving this market because of the crazy fees they're getting.
1: Oh, wouldn't that be something, though? I mean, that'd be a very interesting part of this if there's transparency with how much players are making. That'd be extremely interesting.
0: Like, you can say this is the scale of what Big Ten, you don't have to say the names. The top Big Ten quarterback is making this, the bottom one's making this.
1: So you don't have to attach totals to names?
0: No, but people will probably figure it out.
1: For the most part, yeah.
0: But I think, like, guards and linebackers and centers, like, you would like to know. So when you're like in the think if the NFL didn't have any transparency on what players are paid,
1: it'd be mayhem.
0: Correct. And that's what we're living right now.
1: Yep. Huh? You're right.
0: All right.
1: So, yeah, there you go.
0: When we come back, take some questions in the mailbag. Abby Barmore, guys, is on a camping trip. So
1: good for her.
2: The mountains.
0: I'm going to do my best to take Abby's role here in the mailbag. 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
0: And we're back here on the Husker Online Show. Sean Callahan, Steve Sipple, Robin Washett. This segment brought to you by Ridge. And we're traveling to Chicago. What does that mean? I'm taking the Ridge wallet with me. And I'm taking my Ridge charging device as well to keep my phone charged while we're, especially at the Big Ten Media Days, because sometimes you don't have a plug outlet nearby.
1: Yeah.
0: I was telling Sip, you know, when you go to O'Hare Airport, Robin, you'll just see people like in that dark hallway between E and F, just laying on the ground, charging their phone.
1: Are you aware of that?
2: Oh yeah, I've seen it.
1: E and F.
2: Yeah, that little hallway.
0: It's a dark cave, and you'll see employees hiding on their breaks, and you'll see people charging their phones. Well, the Ridge Power Bank makes it where you don't have to worry about that.
1: And you travel.
2: They can post up at Chili's to go and be just fine.
1: Yep.
0: But yeah, check out Ridge. Not only for the wallets, the power banks, the luggage—they've got you all connected with these great devices. And I'm going to have to sneak that power bank away from my wife this week.
1: Sneak it away.
0: She takes it with her places.
2: You need it.
1: Just get another one.
0: Did you get one too, Robin?
2: I don't have one yet. Yet being the operative word there.
1: Just get buy another one. You don't have to sneak it away.
0: All right. Well, go to the website, ridge.com/Husker. 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But mailbag time, guys. And you got a lot of questions here. First one out of the gates was from our chat this week. Do you think running back number one is still Mekhi Nelson? Or is it Mosey's job to lose? Or does Tyke Hayes have a legit shot at being the guy? Or could the freshman Jamal Rule be that guy? And what I said on my answer was, I think the first three games will take care of itself. Like, we'll, and that's the beauty of this schedule, is you've got three games that you can rep these guys and figure this out.
1: Yeah, I've become more inclined toward thinking Rule might have an inside track. Now, some of that is dependent on Mekhi Nelson's status. I think it's a long shot that Tyke Hayes would come in and win the job. Mosey, I feel bad. Sometimes I somewhat leave him out of that conversation. You can't leave him out. He's a good player. He's going to have a big role on that team. But as far as the starter goes, I'm leaning toward the freshman right now.
2: Yeah, the big domino's Mekhi. We just don't know.
1: Right.
2: I mean, what discipline, if any, he might face after everything, and that's kind of I think going to answer a lot of the other questions, because I think if he's
1: good point
2: perfectly fine, he remains the front runner.
1: I would say he's a front runner,
2: and then everybody else I think is looking to push him over the next few weeks.
0: And I see no, like, when we asked Matt Rule this at Media Days on Thursday, I mean, the feeling you get is, yep, he's back with the program and he's going through drills.
1: We have no idea, though.
0: But if I had to guess how it plays out, that's how it goes. I don't think he's going to get, I mean, because if there was a suspension or.
1: Well, here's what you got to ask as a follow-up. Was he suspended at any point? You know, was he suspended within the program that, you know, the public wouldn't know? But that's what I'd wonder.
0: Which
1: right
0: you've
1: away.
0: Already reported that he was. That he was not
1: directly suspended, just not with, able to participate in everything.
0: In organized team activities.
1: Right, which you might interpret as a suspension.
0: Which is all you can do in the summer.
1: Right. So
0: So we'll see where that goes. But yeah, Tyke Hayes, we still don't know if he's here on campus going through workouts. Like, where is that at? I mean, obviously fall camp starts in a week.
1: I got to think he's here. But we'll find that out. That's part of the beauty of Chicago. Is that's like you want a definitive answer on that. How long has he been there? Is he going through workouts? Is he going to run out there and take handoffs on day one?
0: You know? You have some people,
1: I got to think so.
0: Robin, that also feel like Jamal Rule is the best guy, like could be the best guy.
2: I mean, he made quite the statement this spring. Now,
1: he
2: the
1: did.
2: Next step is continuing that because it's only going to get more and more heated as the competition continues, but I don't see any reason why he can't.
1: Well, the thing I have to keep me reminding myself is when you say that about his spring, it wasn't just his big spring game.
2: No.
1: Remember?
2: We've been hearing about him the whole entire spring.
1: Right. Remember Pete Nakos reported that he was kind of the story of the spring in-house, right? Am I wrong?
0: And that, it was under the radar because there wasn't a lot of access, visibility.
1: Right.
0: But we did see the spring game.
1: And then we saw him. And that looked pretty good.
0: All right, next question. Would you guys be more shocked if Nebraska won 8 or 9 games or 4 or 5?
1: I'd be really shocked if they only won. I'd be way more shocked if they only win 4 or 5 because of I think they'll win the first 5.
2: Yeah. I mean, we just talked about how it would be a disappointment if they don't start 5-0.
1: Right.
2: So, yes, I would say it would be more shocking on the lower end of that. And I also think you made a great point in the chat. Like, the idea of 8 wins shouldn't be this like pie in the sky goal that like if every break goes Nebraska's way, they can maybe have a chance to get. No,
1: why?
2: Why not? Win a game you're not supposed to win. Go
1: upset
2: beat
1: somebody.
2: Illinois.
1: Yeah.
2: Go beat Iowa.
1: Upset
2: like that. This is not like
0: Washington.
2: You're taking down like these like monsters of the Midway. Like it's right there for Nebraska. And if this point in Matt Rule's tenure here, like they should be at the point where they need to compete and win those games.
0: Guys, and I might come off. I'll get clipped on this if I'm way wrong, but I still think Indiana is an opportunity. Knowing,
1: be careful there.
0: When they get them.
1: Yeah.
0: Like, they will have not played anybody of note.
1: Right.
0: They will have not been on the road anywhere of note.
2: That was the same a few years ago in Bloomington, and Indiana blew the doors off.
1: We were shocked by that.
0: Right, but is it, can that, will it just keep happening? Like,
1: I don't know. It goes with what Robin's saying. What I've been saying, and what I don't think people talk enough about here, Nebraska fans, Nebraska never upsets anybody. Mm-mm. Why? Teams upset people all the time. I mean, that losing streak against ranked teams is the second most in the Big Ten right now.
2: Stunning.
1: Yeah, Rutgers has lost 43 straight to ranked teams. 43 straight is Rutgers. Nebraska's next on the list, which is 31. I mean, why does Nebraska never upset anybody? You have to go back to 2015. That's a long time, guys. I mean, you're going back 10-plus years.
0: 2016 was the Oregon game, right?
1: That wasn't an upset. Oregon finished 4-8. They were ranked at the time.
0: They were ranked, though.
1: But they finished 4-8.
0: So you're
1: eight.
0: Talking about the Michigan State game. Was the last, like,
1: yeah, legit
0: monumental
1: team. Yeah.
0: Major upset.
1: Yeah. The Oregon was 4.
0: Like, I go back to when Bo was, I mean, did you consider beating Oklahoma in 09 an upset just because of how bad the offense had been for Nebraska at that point?
1: Was that the 10-3 game?
0: Yes.
1: Mm-hmm. Not really.
0: But, yeah, I'm
1: not a huge upset.
0: The only reason I looked at it as an upset at the time was Oklahoma and Texas were perceived to be so much better than the whole Big 12, and Nebraska had not beaten Oklahoma since the 0-1 game at that point.
1: Okay, yeah, you got my ears, but I just go back to 2015. So upset Washington on your home field. Mm-hmm. Wouldn't be a major upset.
0: Win at Illinois.
1: Yeah. Illinois has a new quarterback, four new offensive linemen, got decimated on defense. They have a new defensive coordinator. Why is that game? Why can't you go win that?
2: Why can't you go beat Iowa?
1: 100%.
2: I'm saying, like, those are the games that, for Nebraska to ever get over the hump, you got to start there. Right. Don't worry about beating Ohio State and Oregon. Beat Illinois.
1: Yeah. Yeah.
2: Go beat Iowa.
1: I've come around on that.
2: Beat Minnesota.
1: I still, and now I would just add to that, you always got to keep your eye on the prize.
2: Sure.
1: Keep your eye on Ohio State.
2: But you can't jump up a flight of stairs. You got to take it a step at a time.
1: I've come
2: right?
1: around on that.
0: Okay, guys, final question here. While we're in Chicago at Big Ten Media Days, it's also the National Sports Memorabilia Collectors Conference going on. You have Lollapalooza going on, which draws 115,000 people per day, over 400,000 people. But also another 100,000 people are going to be at the Sports Memorabilia Collectors Conference. My question is, what is a piece of sports memorabilia, your dream piece of sports memorabilia that you would love to own?
1: Mm. Well, I don't mind starting. I mean, my all-time favorite athlete's Muhammad Ali. There's a photo of him, a renowned photo of him standing over Sonny Liston, who's on the canvas, and Ali's staring down at him. And my brother has that. I'd get it for Adam. I'd just get his photo signed by Ali if, you know, he's not alive now, but if I could have got it signed by Ali. It's an iconic photo, like Ali, young Ali, staring down at the big bear that he had just took down.
2: That's a good one.
1: That's what I would do.
0: Rob?
2: I would take the football used on the final drive of Super Bowl 42. The one
1: who won that game.
2: The same ball was used for David Tyree when he pinned it to his helmet for the helmet catch, most famous play in Super Bowl history. And then a few plays later,
1: debatable.
2: Eli, okay, name me a better one. Okay. Lofts it to Plaxico for the game-winning touchdown. Same ball.
1: Really?
2: So talk about significance. Give me that one all day. I'll put it in a trophy case on my mantle.
0: One. I'm going to go with the Nebraska piece of memorabilia, and it's supposedly one of the hardest pieces to get.
1: Okay.
0: It's a mint condition or a program from the Gotham Bowl.
1: Oh, yeah.
0: The 1962...
1: What year was that?
0: Devaney's first season.
1: Yeah. It was 62 then.
0: 62 Gotham Bowl when they played Miami. You know, that you know, there was very few people at the game. There was like a newspaper writer strike going on in New York.
1: And there was a storm.
0: It was snowing and wet. So very few of these programs made it out of there. Now, Mitch Sherman wrote an article in The Athletic, and there was one guy that had like two or three boxes of these programs. But it's it's probably a $8,000 to $10,000 piece of memorabilia.
1: Okay, interesting.
0: And
1: I have heard that story.
0: I don't know, the history of Nebraska. That stuff interests me from that era. I mean, sure, Dodgers. I would love, like, you know, an autographed something from
1: who
2: and what player.
0: Well, Freddie Freeman is probably our household favorite player. Obviously, Shohei Ohtani, but my wife really likes Freddie too. The girl
1: really likes him.
0: Well,
2: big fan.
0: We like him because, like, he carries himself like in a very classy, professional.
1: He's a family man.
0: Yeah, and he's got a bunch of young kids.
1: Yeah, he's a family.
0: They just had a baby. He had all boys. And he had a girl. So yeah, like a Freddie Freeman autographed something from the Yankees series when he hit the walk off grand slam would be cool.
1: Mm-hmm. That'd be cool. How about Fernando Valenzuela? Something signed by him. Do you know who I'm talking about?
0: Yes, Fernando Mania.
1: Yeah. What if I said Dusty Baker? He was a Dodger. Remember that? You too young?
0: Well, he was a
1: Dusty
0: giant.
1: Baker was a left fielder.
0: And he was a Giant though too, wasn't
1: no,
0: he?
1: No, he was a Giant coach. He was a Dodger. Sean.
0: So he never played for the Giants?
1: Might have played for him, but he was a Dodger, trust me. Dusty was a big time Dodger.
0: I took Sipple to Dodger.
1: Here's the thing that I don't tell Sean very often. I used to be a huge Dodger fan as a kid.
0: Well, I took Sipple to Dodger Stadium.
1: I was freaked out.
2: Bought a hat.
1: Yeah.
0: And it was unreal.
1: So iconic. I mean, it's kind of old, which makes you feel good. Like they've kept it together, but it's aged. So there's a lot of charm.
0: It was days Robin after not they care won the about World Series.
1: It was Robin's like, move on.
0: It was a couple days after they had won the World Series.
1: Uh huh.
0: And we get to that shop, and it was a line out the door.
1: Yeah, it was sweet. It was kind of cool though.
0: All right.
1: That was memorable. It was memorable for me to go to Chavez Ravine like that.
0: And we had our pastrami sandwiches.
1: Yeah. Mm. All right, we'll move on. Sorry, Robin.
0: We're going to close the show. Nebraska basketball is going to Grand Island, and we'll get Robin's thoughts on that next. 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
0: Final segment here of the program. 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Okay, Robin, Nebraska basketball is going to be heading to Grand Island. And I know you've been on this for a number of weeks, if not months, that this game was in the works. It's an exhibition game But even over, was it over a year ago that they were trying to get an NIL scrimmage out there at one point?
2: Yeah, so if you recall, when they did the red-white scrimmage, like they did like kind of their version of the red-white game, and they held it in the Devaney Center. And so it was kind of a cool throwback playing in Devaney for the first time in over a decade. That only happened because they originally wanted to play the scrimmage in Grand Island, and the logistics just kind of fell through, so they just moved it back to Lincoln. So this is something that they've been wanting to do for a while now. They want to kind of follow the volleyball model of like touring the state and playing some neutral site games in an opportunity to expand their brand to other people, other fans around the state. So this was kind of something that had been in the works for a while. And what's interesting is originally this Grand Island exhibition was supposed to be Colorado State. I think that was the original opponent.
1: I remember you talking about that.
2: Was on the docket. And obviously, Ali Farouk-Manesh is the head coach at CSU, former GA under Tim Miles. So some connections there. And for whatever reason, that kind of lost some steam. And the people in GI have some connections to Kansas State. And so there was a push to get Kansas State involved. And Nebraska was like, sure, why not? And so it kind of eventually took some time to get all the paperwork finalized. But this was something that I think had been in the books for a while. In fact, earlier this week when they did the basketball media availability, I asked Sam Orme about the game because Kansas State's new coach is Casey Alexander, who just happened to be Sam Orme's coach at Belmont last year. So a little reunion there. And he said that he had been texting with his old coach like weeks before this. So like the team internally knew this was happening. It just took some time to formally announce it. So you look at their exhibition slate at BYU, true road game, home game against St. Louis, and now a quote-unquote neutral site game against K-State. So they're going to test themselves against quality opponents in a variety of locations.
0: And Robin, you may not know the answer to this, but for Grand Island, will it be like controlled by the venue, meaning tickets will have to be bought by them, or will it be controlled by Nebraska? And is there any reason not to think this won't be a sellout and it won't sell out quick?
2: Yeah, it'll sell out for sure. 8,000,
0: I think,
2: that.
0: Right?
2: Yeah, so it's a smaller venue.
1: It's six.
2: They
1: can get to seven
2: Big Iron events.
1: Five for concerts.
2: Okay.
1: But then you're sitting on a floor. Yeah. So it's about six.
2: Yeah, so not worried about that. I do know, so any ticket information, tip-off time, broadcast info is not going to be released till later this summer. But we do know that it will not be included in your season ticket package.
1: Okay.
2: So if you're a season ticket holder, you have to buy tickets to Grand Island game separately.
1: So the St. Louis game is at PBA.
2: That's at PBA.
1: BYU's at BYU.
2: At BYU.
1: And then this is in Grand Island.
2: Yeah. So kind of a variety. And it's unique this year because you get three exhibitions. You used to only get two. They expanded that and the opportunity to play 12 non-conference games up from 11. So Nebraska's taking advantage of both. A really strong exhibition slate and then playing 12 non-con games.
1: There's an evolution here. Weren't these exhibitions used to be kind of behind the cloak of secrecy?
2: Well, secret scrimmages.
1: Yeah,
2: they did that. But then like there's the movement for like charity games. Remember like back...
0: Hurricane Katrina.
2: Yeah. So like that was kind of a new wave, and then teams kind of said, hey, you know, we can make a little money off this. Like,
0: how about we fundraise for NIL?
2: Yeah, how about that? How about a charity to pay our players? How about that? So no, that that is kind of what these have become now, where you're getting some of these marquee exhibitions where, I mean, it wasn't that long ago. Like Nebraska was playing like EA Sports.
1: Remember? Right. I do remember.
2: So they've come a long way.
0: The Globetrotters used to be exhibition games.
1: God, I don't remember that, but yeah,
0: They beat, I want to say, Michigan State or somebody significant in an exhibition.
1: Really? Good God. Yeah. Was that Izzo?
0: I believe. I mean, that went you go down back and research it, but the Globetrotters would win some of those games.
1: Yeah.
0: And or you would play like an Eastern European all-star team, and Kent Pavelka might have had the hardest job of anybody when they played those games because they'd put them on the radio, and every last name was eight syllables.
1: Yep.
2: So Nebraska just held their last media availability of the summer. They've got five.
1: That was the last one.
2: As of Monday, they had five more summer workouts, and then the team is going to take a break. Guys are going to go kind of just do their thing before they reconvene for the start of the fall semester. And then shortly after, probably in September-ish, they'll start, I think they get 40 days of official fall practice times before leading up to that exhibition at the October 9th is the first one.
0: So in 2003, the Harlem Globetrotters played an 8-game series against major Division I universities. Take a guess on how many they won of those 8.
1: Well, they must have won 3.
0: They won 7.
1: Oh, they won 7.
0: They were 7-1, including a 97-83 win over Michigan State. So that would have been Tom Izzo. Their only defeat was to Syracuse.
2: I watched the Globetrotters when they came.

0: To hear more, visit dan.democrat. 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
6: Here's your Tri-Cities weather forecast. Bright sunshine this afternoon with daytime highs approaching 83. Winds out of the north, 15 to 20 miles per hour. Clear skies again tonight, lows of aloft around 60. Tomorrow, high of 84. Clear skies and dry Sunday and Monday, upper 80s. Sunday, low 90s by Monday. From the Weatherology Weather Center, I'm meteorologist Jennifer Wojcicki. Right now, it's 78 degrees.
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0: and that run game be back full throttle like we've seen in the Super Bowl season?
1: The one thing that A.J. Brown will help the New England Patriots with, he has a chance to let it be known that they were not a fluke last year. A lot of people have said, oh, this is going to be your reckoning, Patriots. You're going to get your comeuppance. You're going up against a tougher schedule, at least right now on paper, compared to last year. Mm-hmm. You won that division because you played a lot of Carvels, a lot of softies, a lot of cherry cones, a lot of swirls, a lot of ice cream sundaes. It's going to be steak. It's going to be T-bone. It's going to be meatloaf on that schedule this year for the Patriots. Adding a guy like A.J. Brown, who you know is going to be super motivated. He's going to be motivated to the 25th power, especially being reunited with Mike Vrabel to prove everybody in Philadelphia wrong and prove himself right.
0: Well, he also doesn't want to prove Mike Vrabel wrong.
1: Well,
0: he wants to prove Mike Vrabel right.
1: No doubt.
0: And because that's the guy I know on the, in that meeting room with front office executives and owner Robert Kraft, that he went on the table for A.J. Brown because of those guys and their history and how dynamic they've been with one another, but also how much they respect one another as well.
1: Yeah, there's no doubt about that. But there's a certain part of A.J. Brown that really wants to prove Philadelphia wrong. There's a big part of A.J. Brown that, yeah, I know I'm not going to let Mike Vrabel down, but I'm really going to stick it to you guys. Having a guy with Drake May, who I think in about a year and a half is going to be regarded as an elite quarterback in the National Football League, one of the more accurate passers already going into year three, because we saw that last year. Even with a quote-unquote tougher schedule on paper, having a guy like that is going to be a quarterback's best friend. It's going to be an offensive lineman's best friend because he won't have to hold the ball a long way for people to get open. I can't wait to see exactly how the Patriots had that "we were not a fluke" mentality last year that they're going to bring into this year. And a guy named A.J. Brown is going to be determined to make sure that people realize, I'm the missing piece to this team winning a championship. I'm not going to be the piece that keeps this team from being a better team in 2026.
0: So let me ask you this, Freddie. Other than the New England Patriots, mm-hmm. who was the team out of the most team to prove last year wasn't a fluke?
1: Oh, for me, Jacksonville.
0: Jacksonville.
1: I still don't think a lot of people. Jacksonville's a good football team. They really, really are. A lot of people did not realize what kind of team they were until they got to the playoffs. And they gave the Buffalo Bills all they could handle playing that home football game. But a lot of people still wonder, okay, no Travis Etienne, who's now at the New Orleans Saints. How are you going to handle dealing with that in Jacksonville, where many people believe they're going to take a step back instead of staying where they are? Or taking a step forward.
0: And then also, you got the question marks. What is Travis Hunter going to look like?
1: Mm-hmm.
0: Is he wide receiver? Is he going to be cornerback? Which side is he going to take most of the time actually playing and being a part of that room throughout the season? So that's another big question. I'll say the team for me that had a lot of success last year and needs to prove that it wasn't a fluke is the Chicago Bears. They went 11-6 and they won the NFC North. You don't want to be the team that the Washington Commanders were last season after making an NFC Championship game in 2024. So I know Ben Johnson's going to be on those guys very, very hard to push and strive better to be better than they were a season ago. But you have to go out there and perform at that level, from the quarterback position to the wide receivers to the tight ends. The offensive line had a little shuffle in there with, you know, your center deciding that he wanted to retire. And then defensively, if you guys don't get the turnovers, can you get stops and get off the field on third downs?
1: So those are the teams we picked, other than the Patriots. Who's under the most steam to prove the last year was not a fluke? I took the Jacksonville Jaguars. Harry Douglas took the Chicago Bears. Which team are you taking? Other than New England, who's under the most steam this year to prove the last year was not a fluke? Let us know at 888-SAY-ESPN, 888-729-3776. It's Love Friday when it comes to Freddie and Harry. He's Harry Douglas. I'm Freddie Coleman. And Baker Mayfield not feeling that love from the Tampa Bay Buccaneers. But how much of that could come back to haunt Baker Mayfield more than the Buccaneers? This is ESPN Radio, the ESPN app, and ESPN Plus. 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
19: I'm Ed Benkin. NFL training camp continues, and the Packers welcome back their tight end today.
20: Tucker Kraft has been taken off the team's PUP list. He's recovering from a torn ACL suffered 9 months ago. Meanwhile, Tua Tagovailoa continues to proceed cautiously with what is being called a tweak in his back. There's no timetable as far as when the Falcons quarterback will be able to return to full practice. In baseball, they are in the bottom of the fifth inning at Wrigley Field. It is the Yankees leading the Cubs 2-0. Spencer Jones has a solo home run for New York. The Mets have sent left-handed reliever A.J. Mitchell to the Twins in exchange for a pair of minor leaguers. Meanwhile, ESPN's Doug Glanville says the trade line will be interesting for teams bunched up in the American League wild card hunt.
21: Well, I see teams that are going to make a lot of moves, you know, and it may not be the traditional I'm trying to win the trade. There's much more of like a lateral win-win type of scenario.
20: Major League Baseball's trade deadline will be on Monday. Meanwhile, Shohei Ohtani is expected to return to the lineup tonight for the Dodgers. He sat out last night's game as he continues to deal with the knee injury. The Dodgers open up a series with the Red Sox tonight at Chavez Ravine.
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0: championship. Ohio State has been one of those three teams with them, Michigan, Indiana, in the last 3 years to win a national championship for the Big Ten. An SEC team has not even played in a national championship game in those 3 years. So with the SEC ego, Steve Sarkisian, the coach, or Arch Manning with the name in the game at quarterback, who needs that week to win more over Ohio State for Texas?
1: All right, so looking at Texas, I believe they've made the semifinals twice on the Sark. I remember doing one of them, doing the field pass for one of them against Washington, and then they had the other one versus Ohio State. I believe that was a semifinal as well. Mm-hmm. So I'm not going to say Sark. I am going Arch and the SEC.
0: Okay.
1: Because the big game that Arch was able to win last year was Texas A&M.
0: Right.
1: But also when you had the Ohio State game and then you had the game versus the University of Georgia, Arch wasn't great in those two games. He wasn't great in those two games. So in order for Texas to be the team that they want to be when it's all said and done, Arch has to perform better in these big games.
0: The SEC ego could use a boost too. Not saying they're down bad, but when people talk about more about your league trying to succeed away from everybody else, and maybe you're not as good as you thought you were. It used to mean more in the SEC. Now it means more in the Big Ten. The ego of the SEC has been taking a bruising.
1: Oh, yeah.
0: They want to try to rectify that. And Texas, that has to be the team, maybe potentially the day, for the SEC ego when those two, meaning Texas and Ohio State, get together in week two of the college football season. That is 23 days away. Here's Harry Douglas and Freddie Coleman. It is the Love Friday edition of Freddie and Harry on ESPN Radio, the ESPN app, and ESPN Plus. Hit us up anytime you want to Freddie and Harry call online at 888-SAY-ESPN, 888-729-3776. Back in the NFL, that's a little bit less, getting close and close to the beginning of that season in the NFL. Who are those top five Super Bowl contenders that you heard about so far that may wind up disappointing you? And could one of those teams be your team? We'll get to that. But first things first, E-Dog Eric has this word from 5-Hour Energy, baby.
2: 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What do you got, HD?
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6: Soybeans and corn are lower Friday. Cattle finished mixed and hogs closed higher. I'm John Perkins with a Brownfield Market Update. 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Soybeans and corn are lower, looking at generally non-threatening near-term crop weather. August beans were 5 1/4 lower at 1172. September was down 1 1/2 at 1170 3/4. September corn was down 5 at 440 3/4. December was 4 1/2 lower at 464. Live cattle were mixed, waiting for the rest of the week's direct trade. August was up 52 at 231.75. October was down 20 at 227.25. With the lower move in corn, August feeders are up $1.55 at 348.02. And on an oversold bounce, August hogs are up 42 cents on Friday at 98.85. October was $1.50 higher at 84.85. And now for your full look at the cash livestock markets, let's head over to Brent Barnett. Brent?
7: Thanks, John. Direct cash cattle trade continues to wait on pins and needles until either feedlot managers jump at the bids presented or packers up the ante and offer feedlot managers more money. It's a waiting game at this point. Bids have resurfaced as packers are offering 365 to 368 in Nebraska, but still no new trade has developed. Asking prices are firm at 235 plus in the south and 370 in the north. Estimated cattle slaughter is 98,000 head, down 5,000 on the week and up more than 5,000 on the year. The cash hog market could see a quiet end of the week after processors stepped up procurement efforts earlier on, likely covering a good share of their immediate needs. Demand is still driving market sentiment. Estimated hog slaughter was 424,000 head, up 36,000 on the week. I'm Brent Barnett with Brownfield.
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15: I'm Ed Bank. It was a fairly quiet day across training camps around the NFL, although the Packers did get a chance to welcome back their starting tight end. Tucker Kraft has been taken off the PUP list. He's recovering from a torn ACL suffered 9 months ago. He was limited in workouts today. Atlanta quarterback Tua Tagovailoa is proceeding cautiously while dealing with what is being called a tweak in his back. There's no word as to when he will return to full practice. There is a quarterback competition with the Vikings, but ESPN Radio and on Sportsman Life's Chris Canty says he believes it's already Kyler Murray's job.
16: I don't know how many quarterbacks you can use Kwesi Adofa-Mensah, the former general manager, as the scapegoat for. J.J. McCarthy didn't work out. It's clear and obvious.
15: McCarthy is competing with Murray for the starting job. In baseball, they're in the bottom of the eighth inning at Wrigley, and the Yankees lead the Cubs 2-0. Earlier, the Mets sent left-handed reliever A.J. Minter to the Twins in exchange for a pair of minor leaguers. Also, Shohei Ohtani is expected back in the Dodgers lineup tonight. He sat out last night's game as he continues to deal with a knee injury. Dodgers going for their 70th win of the season tonight.
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9: Here's your Tri-Cities weather forecast. Bright sunshine this afternoon with daytime highs approaching 83. Winds out of the north, 15 to 20 miles per hour. Clear skies again tonight, lows of aloft around 60. Tomorrow, high of 84. Clear skies and dry Sunday and Monday, upper 80s. Sunday, low 90s by Monday. From the Weatherology Weather Center, I'm meteorologist Jennifer Wojcicki. Currently 79.

0: contender that you believe may turn out to be a disappointment. I gave my top five. Rams were one, Bears were two, Ravens were three, Broncos were four, Cowboys were five. What say you about just give us one? That's all we need, because sometimes one is all you need. At 888-SAY-ESPN, 888-729-3776. Big Joiner, baby, from one of our favorites down in the ATL, Atlanta. Big Joiner, what Super Bowl contender is primed for a disappointing season, brother?
1: What's going on, my brothers? Greetings and salutations.
0: Attaboy, Big
1: Joiner. Listen, I must agree with Miss Kimberly, man. The love that I have for the Four Horsemen, my brother, and the chemistry that you cats have, I agree with it 100%, especially Harry and E-Dog doing the commercial together. But listen, I tried to get in the other day as well to tell you who, yeah, of course you know my favorite team is, but look, do me a favor. Uh-huh. Play Freddie Coleman's segment back, me and my spiritual brother, and you'll know exactly who I'm rooting for, and play it loud so that brother Harry Douglas can hear it in the back. But let me say this. I truly believe it's them Los Angeles Rams. My argument got shot down because I did a little research, and them in Tampa Bay were the last two to win home game Super Bowls. But it's been so long, and you know, a lot of stuff got to happen, man, as far as no injuries and being very lucky. So I think it'll be a big disappointment if those cats don't make it to the Super Bowl. I'm going to hang up and listen, my brothers. Love you, cats.
2: Freddie, that's one of the things I don't think people really understand enough about being able to win a Super Bowl. Yes, you have to be able to remain healthy. You're not going to be healthy all throughout the year, but for the most part, your main players, they have to be right there available to you to go out there and showcase their talents, and from a team aspect, come back with the common goal. But then also, luck does play a part in that.
0: No doubt.
2: Like, you have to have some things that go your way. And I'm going to give you a prime example of that. The Seattle Seahawks in that Thursday night football game versus the Los Angeles Rams in the regular season. That football just lying on the ground. And Zach Charbonnet happens to pick it up, and they get the two-point conversion. And that became a staple in Seattle winning that ball game and them getting home field advantage and going on and winning the Super Bowl. So there is luck that plays a part in it, too.
0: No doubt about that. One of our other favorites, Big Al in Houston. Big Gal, which Super Bowl contender could be primed for a disappointing season?
3: Well, you both know. You both got to come see them nasty Ravens. Atlanta and the Cowboys are on our schedule, and we're going to beat that behind away. So them nasty Ravens, it's their year, guys, and both of y'all are going to be calling Big Daddy saying, congratulations, Big Al.
2: But Big Al, don't go anywhere. Don't go anywhere. I want to ask you a question. How do you feel about Freddie Coleman putting your Baltimore Ravens on this list at number three as top five Super Bowl contenders that could disappoint?
3: Now, he put them on three. I'm putting them a number one. Come Ooh. On, somebody.
0: Okay, wow.
3: Because they nasty.
0: Wow, okay. Well, they've been nasty, but not in a good way in the playoffs. We've seen that way too many times. They let games get away, and all of a sudden it got really nasty. Not in a good way for the Baltimore Ravens.
2: Hey, Big Al, you won't have anybody for Freddie and Harry calling you no damn Big Daddy.
0: Yeah.
2: So you can go ahead and get that one out the way. We love you, Big Al,
0: but
2: not Freddie Coleman, E-Dog, nor Shannon. None of us are going to be calling you Big Daddy. Let me go ahead and make that point very, very clear.
0: Yeah, Big Al, as far as we're going, Big Daddy, that's where we draw the line. Big Debo in Albany, New York. Big Debo, give us a Super Bowl contender that could be primed for a disappointing season.
4: Freddie, Harry, Shannon, and my fellow 5-1-8er E-Dog, what's going on a Love Friday?
0: It's Love Friday. Attaboy, Debo. You know you never disappoint.
4: Hey, that's the joint. So, in my opinion, it's going to be the Buffalo Bills, man, which is an acronym that stands for Boy, I Love Losing Super Bowl.
0: Oh, wow.
4: They're just going to choke. They ain't got it. They still haven't addressed the things they really need. They brought in DJ Moore. I like him, but he's still a journeyman. I don't know if they're going to get it together. Josh Allen, I don't know. He's still shaky. He's still carrying the team. They don't give James Cook the ball nearly enough, and that defense is still about as suspect as a dude. he's a suspect as the Hamburglar, man, walking around with stripes and a mask. I can't believe in him. And it started with my New York Giants way back in 1990.
0: Wow. Look at him. Use history and the present to make his point.
2: Well done, Debo.
0: No question.
2: But you came and took chains and bracelets and everything else that you wanted from the block.
0: The bike and everything. Yeah. To people's souls.
2: You know, the beach cruiser.
0: Exactly.
2: Oh, okay. I got it for you.
0: Triple A say ESPN 888-729-3776 with Super Bowl contender could be primed for a disappointing season. 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
7: And good afternoon, everyone. I'm Doug Duda with a sports update on ESPN, your home for Kansas City Royals baseball. And the Royals begin a series at Colorado with the Rockies tonight at 7:40. Nebraska Athletics has given another coach a contract extension. This time it's track and field coach Justin St. Clair, an extension through 2031. Remember, earlier this spring, we've already seen Will Bolt baseball and Rhonda Ravel softball get extensions through 2031. There will also be a couple of additions to the coaching staff. St. Clair earned his contract extension after leading the men's and women's track and field squads to top 10 finishes at the Outdoor Nationals this spring. Well, the Kearney Tri-City Little League Baseball team, Grand Island, Kearney, and Hastings, lost their second game of pool play action today out at Midland, Michigan, and they fell by a score of 5-4 to the team from Michigan. Kearney scored one run in the top of the seventh inning and left the bases loaded. They're 1-1 in pool play. They will play Wisconsin tomorrow at 10:45 Central Time. Former Nebraska running back Amon Green announced yesterday that he has been diagnosed with Parkinson's disease. After an outstanding career with Nebraska, he played 12 seasons in the NFL as the all-time leading rusher with Green Bay. Looks like there is a new indoor football team coming to the Tri-Cities. The Nebraska Siege, of course, opened in Grand Island this past year, and the Tri-City Horsemen will take over for the Idaho Horsemen out of the National Arena League. That same league hosts the Omaha Beef. A press conference with more details is expected in the near future. And as far as the Siege, they are the number one seed for the Arena League playoffs, and they will host St. Joe tomorrow night at 7:05 at the Big Iron Events Center in Grand Island. Well, Nebraska football back from Big Ten Media Days, which wrapped up yesterday in Chicago. We are on hand with the Huskers, and head coach Matt Rhule was asked if his team needs to be tougher after struggling in the fourth quarter and in November last year to finish games.
8: I don't think we need to get tougher. I think we have to get better. And when you're not better, it looks like you're not tougher. When you're running through the face of the guy across from you because you're a first-round draft pick, it's not toughness, it's ability.
7: And at Indiana, they're trying to repeat as the national champions. Head coach Kirk Cignetti talks about TCU transfer quarterback Josh Huber taking over for Francisco Mendoza, who won the Heisman Trophy.
9: I think, the things we'll ask him to do are different than the things TCU asked him to do. We're not going to put the ball in his hand and say go out and win the game and outscore people. You know, we're going to give him a run game, a defense, and special teams, and every once in a while on third down, a punt's a positive play. Fernando Mendoza was a little taller, right? He may have had a little bit of a stronger arm, but he was probably more raw fundamentally.
7: Tickets to the Big Ten Volleyball Tournament will go on sale Monday morning. It's the inaugural Big Ten Volleyball Tournament, and you can go to the Big Ten's website for more information. Big Ten Volleyball Media Day is Monday in Chicago. Yesterday, the preseason All-Big Ten team was announced. Nebraska, the unanimous selection to win the league, followed by Wisconsin, Penn State, Purdue, and Minnesota. The Huskers' Andy Jackson, Bergen Riley, and Harper Murray were unanimous selections to the All-Conference team. And in American Legion Baseball, the Class A best-of-three final begins tonight in Lincoln. Lincoln East taking on Creighton Prep. First pitch at 6. They'll go at 2:30 tomorrow. If a Game 3 is necessary, it would also be played on Saturday. The winner will head up to the Central Regionals in North Dakota. In the Class B Senior National Division at Central City tomorrow morning at 10 a.m., it'll be Auburn taking on Omaha Roncalli, Holdridge and Norris Hickman at 1. It'll be York taking on West Point at 4, Central City and Plattsmouth at 7. In the Class B Senior American Division at Springfield at 12 noon, Alliance will take on Elkhorn Mount Michael. McCook will take on Crete at 3 o'clock, Wayne and Lincoln Christian at 6, Springfield and Seward at 9 p.m. tomorrow night. And finally, the Class C Seniors will be played in Pender, Palmer Wallback Greeley, and four-time defending champion Malcolm at 10 a.m. Centura plays Creighton Bloomfield Wausau at 1, Ord and Hardington at 4. The host Pender will take on Lincoln Lutheran at 7 o'clock. And the end of the Diamond League baseball season is this weekend. Granolin Fightin' Cranes host Salina tonight. The Hastings Sodbusters host Fremont tonight and Grand Island tomorrow. The Fightin' Cranes have already clinched a spot in the Diamond League Championship Series next week. And the 118th Nebraska Amateur Champion is Coltrane Mittig of Ashland, who will play his college golf at North Carolina this year. All four rounds under 70. He shoots 68 today for a tournament record 21 under par, 7 better than Creighton golfer Gavin Gerch of Lincoln. Ethan Smith of Donovan tied for fourth at 5 under. Kearney's Dylan Dahlstead shot 74 today and tied with Zach Erstad for 8th place overall in the tournament at the Norfolk Country Club. That is a look at sports. The Average Joe Sports Show next.
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0: Baker Mayfield, Tampa Bay Buccaneers quarterback, is usually at his best when he can be or feel disrespected, because that's where he is right now. He wanted that big-time contract extension with the Tampa Bay Buccaneers and not going to the last year of his contract without a brand-new contract on the horizon. Well, the Tampa Bay Buccaneers said, we'll wait until after the season is over. And Baker Mayfield said he felt undervalued and disrespected. Normally, that has been a superpower for a guy like Baker Mayfield in college and in the National Football League. But maybe, just maybe, this could be the one time that superpower may come back to haunt Baker Mayfield. Yeah, we know he plays his best when he's angry. But if you're the Tampa Bay Buccaneers, if that means you show out and ball out, you'll get your money. If you're not able to do that, then you make that decision very easy for them. Be careful, Baker Mayfield. Be careful what you want. This wish may come true, and you may not like it. In 60 seconds, the no-fluke New England Patriots.
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0: Oh, they've heard it time and time again this NFL offseason. Oh, Patriots, you're going to get your comeuppance. The day of reckoning is going to happen. The season is scheduled is going to be stronger, and then you're going to retreat back from being a Super Bowl team that you were last year. Well, Mike Vrabel, Drake May, and now A.J. Brown, erstwhile the Philadelphia Eagles wide receiver, they're not trying to hear that. They believe they have the stones once again to not just get back to the Super Bowl, but to win the whole thing when it's all said and done. if anything, that kind of fuel has made it possible for the Patriots to say, we'll see about that. They believe what they have after what happened last year is sustainable, no matter who they're going to play or what the schedule is going to look like. Remember, you've been warned. Mike Vrabel, A.J. Brown, and Drake may have heard it, and they may turn it against you when it's all said and done. For the ESPN Radio Sports Beat, I'm Freddie Coleman of ESPN Radio's Freddie and Harry.
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21: Back at it. Welcome to it. The Friday edition, the Average Joe Sports Show, back from Chicago. Shout out Elijah. Appreciate him greatly. A bit of a nightmare. Stop me if you've heard this before. Post Big Ten Media Days, nightmare getting home. Got home late, got home in a monsoon, got home, and I was told I smelled sweaty and gross.
22: So you smelled sweaty and gross. Your flight got delayed. You were at Lollapalooza, weren't you?
21: No, I wasn't. Here's the thing.
22: No, honest, you don't have to lie.
21: No, I'm not lying. God honest truth here. So I'm sitting in the bar with Dolman, our old buddy Nick, our old buddy Grant, and we're having a couple of rounds. I even got a pretzel. And just inundated all day long. All day long that flight is going to be pushed back. We know that there were some thunderstorms building out in western Nebraska that made its way through central Nebraska and then into eastern Nebraska. So we're at the hotel. We're at the Big Ten Media Days Hotel, Hilton Chicago, the Fugitive Hotel. And there's a little Irish pub as you make your way directly down the escalator, take a left, and then there's a watering hole. So we go hit that, and it just keeps blowing up. Flight was supposed to leave 9:30. Flight pushed back to 10:40. Flight pushed back to 11:15 p.m. Flight pushed back to 11:50 p.m. So as we're yucking it up and having a, you know, another cold one brought to us, oh, flight leaves, boarding 8:55. Which means from Hilton, Chicago to Midway in Lollapalooza traffic, you have less than 90 minutes to get from A to B.
22: Uh-huh.
21: Uber will not come in front of the hotel because it's directly in front of Lollapalooza. So get a cabbie who doesn't clearly read nor care about speed limits.
22: Nice.
21: We get there.
22: Reminds me of my Uber driver in Columbus that decided he didn't want to deal with traffic and just drove down the shoulder to get us to get me to
21: to the hotel in Columbus. The post game.
22: No, there was that guy, but then the day before, because I flew in after you and I had a flight delay. I had gotten into Columbus by like after the show had started, and I just told my Uber driver I was late, and he goes, "I'll go quick," and he just starts driving down the shoulder of the interstate in bumper to bumper traffic, passing everybody. I was like, "This is not what I meant," but you're the one getting the ticket, so go.
21: It's Elijah 2.0 down the mountain.
22: So it wasn't that for you.
21: So we get there. I don't have pre TSA. It takes a while to go through the radio equipment bag, and then finally find the gate, sit down next to our old buddy Mitch Sherman, and then the flight gets pushed back again.
22: That's such an airport right there.
21: And so we get out, we land in Lincoln, or I should say land in Omaha, probably 11:30. We land right before it goes gangster weather-wise. So we land 11:30, and it is pouring. You can't see, and I always, because I'm thrifty, some say, I always park at the top of the parking garage because
22: thrifty.
21: It's cheaper.
22: Thrifty, okay.
21: Thrifty.
22: See, I park in that far lot and take the shuttle, so I'm even thriftier than you.
21: But I do that, but you can't, the top floor of the garage parking is like flooding. So you're traipsing through to get to your vehicle, and like it's up to your ankles. Make my way out of the parking garage, and then all hell breaks loose with the weather. And I get a group text with Mitch and Duda. Did you see the semi jackknife? It's like, no, I did not. But that's one thing maybe you could have seen, because the lines of the interstate, and I suck at night driving anyway, but there's a handful of vehicles on the road and they're all semis, so it was like 45 miles per hour, blinkers, you know, hazards on from Omaha to the Waverly exit because of, oh, it looks like it's going to lighten up. No, the second it let up for 2 seconds, the rain pounding, we're talking Lee Corso-esque lightning everywhere. Police are out in the middle grassy knoll area between east and westbound. And it's not like they're sitting there taking your radar. There's like vehicles in the ditch because you can't see.
22: I think there's a conspiracy theory about police and FBI in the grassy knoll.
21: I understand that.
22: It's an interesting choice of words.
21: So it's 45, 50 miles per hour home.
22: But you made it.
21: I did pull in the garage 1:45 and crashed. I had my alarm set to come in this morning, and it was 6:45 when I woke up. And I checked with you and Carol for the KFOR morning show. I was like, look, dude, this thing, I thought it was going to get canceled. I thought the flight was going to get canceled. I thought I was going to spend the night in another Chicago airport. I know folks want to hear about football. Forgive me. But I'm shouting you out and saying thank you for this morning, because I didn't know if I was going to make it. I was like, why am I not pulled over the side like I'm 90 years old and just waiting this out? Why am I trying to get home? It was awful. Like, total white knuckle, grab the steering wheel, squeeze the air out of it because you can't see, and then there's semis to each side of you, and you're just getting splashed down. It was brutal with the rain. And I'm, again, a bad night driver seer anyway. And I get the group text with Mitch and Doug. Dude, did you see the semi? I was like, no, I must have just missed it somehow. But, I mean, it was just carnage.
22: So we have now, if you're the things we do for this show, by the way, folks listening at home. We have now
21: Chicago 3 years ago, like, I barely made the start time because the flight got canceled.
22: And I was going to say, this is now... Each of us within the past year have each almost died on the way back home from Chicago. Because I had the blizzard in Iowa on the way back home from the Big Ten basketball tournament that scared the living bejesus out of me. You don't have the living bejesus scared out of you, but we've both made it. God wanted us to have an Average Joe Sports Show Friday edition for you today, and gosh darn it, we're going to do it.
21: We are. Coach Orich is in the stream. Uncle Larry is here. Rocco is here. Anonymous, three putt. Arlo, good to have everybody in. Fellas, we have, and ladies, we have a lot to get to with some of the side session comments from Matt Rhule. So some Big Ten Media Day leftovers is how

0: one of those teams I've just listed off take over. Illinois, for sure, in overtime. All right, a couple nights or a couple years ago on a Friday night. Iowa last year, muffed punt at the 10, and the floodgates were open. And I mean, it felt a little Pelini-esque when something would go wrong, and then the levee breaks, and a tight ball game you're in turns into a 20-point spread. There was a lot of those moments last year, and there was, in my estimation, a defense that checked out because they didn't believe in their defensive coordinator, and they checked out because they got sick and tired of getting punched in the mouth.
1: Yeah, and there was something really small. It was just a little one-liner from our conversation with Andrew Marshall yesterday that I think said a lot. Was he talked about what makes it so challenging but rewarding to be a defensive back, and he talked about the one-on-one battle where no matter what happens any given play, whether you get beat, whether you win your rep, and he said, whether you don't like the call and you have to go and execute it, he said that in his interview with us yesterday. It's these little things that I think added up for the defense last year. And he talked about how you have to stay mentally locked in, physically locked in throughout a season, not just defensive back. He was specifically talking about the defensive backs, but throughout that entire defense. That was a tiny little thing that piqued my interest.
0: Completely. It's a little kernel that maybe gives you a big neon sign as to why, right? And, you know, Nebraska's going to train to be better on the lines of scrimmage. You've got Orridge coming in. When we talk identity, back to the original comment here, Nebraska had moments. They have had moments in Matt Rhule's time here where they've been that football team that wants to go four-minute drill, and they want to run the football and hit 75 yards in the fourth quarter and grind it out. You know, NFL type, where you get a lead, you sit on a lead, and then you just kind of exhaust the time of possession. The other school of thought is to just keep scoring points versus playing keep away. Defensive identity needs to be really good against the run and somebody that you're scared of seeing on third down when they know you're going to throw it. Brian Christopherson, get his thoughts. Good to be with you on a Friday with the Average Joes.
2: 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Those are the first symptoms of heat exhaustion.
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0: Daddy, Sig, pretty dominant and loves to use hammer and chisel for his bulletin board material. We'll head back to Chicago. Bill Dolman, we'll see what he thinks of the Smashing Pumpkins tonight. I'm kidding, he's not going to that show. But he is going to see music live in Chicago. Brian Christopherson, either on the road or back from Big Ten Media Days, Husker 24/7 Sports. BC, how we doing? How is the roadie, bud?
16: It's good. I'm at my kitchen table. I walked in the door about a half hour ago.
0: Good. You and Bruncey, did you break world speed records, or was it just one of those kind of relaxing drives home?
16: It was a relaxing drive. I mean, I could have done without about 3 hours of a pretty good downpour that made it a little tense at moments. But can't complain. I'm here. I went the complete game. I take pride in that. I trust Bruns at the wheel, but I rent the car, and he often will, if he rents it, go the distance and not go to the bullpen. So this was my turn to go the distance.
1: So does that mean Bruns was he picking the tunes for the ride, or what were you guys listening to?
16: We had good conversation. We talked about a lot of different topics. It was very little music, actually. We did have the SiriusXM kind of bounce between some classic vinyl. There was no yacht rock, but we did go softer with the blend station for a little bit. But mostly it was good talk, a little bit of football talk too, trying to process what we think is going to go happen this fall.
0: I would peg Bruncey as kind of the secret closet death metal guy, but apparently not.
1: See, I was thinking like 80s hair metal.
0: Yeah,
1: which is a little different,
0: or Eastern Bloc European late 80s, just eat the microphone, scream. Man, we'll have to ask Bruncey next week.
1: Could he be a secret ska guy?
0: I don't know. Where are you at, BC, on ska?
16: I'm okay with ska. I like the Squirrel Nut Zippers coming up. It was one of my first CDs.
0: Okay.
16: Real big Fish. My college roommate's AOL screen name I remember was Real Big Chris, so he was a little bit more into it than I was. But I do sometimes get those ska songs in my head, like everybody's doing the Fish. Yeah. So I have it in my background. It's in the catalog.
0: All right. Well, let's get to Nebraska's catalog for 2026, an extended side session with Matt Rhule yesterday. And, brief and to the point as he led off Big Ten Media Days for day three. And we were talking a little bit about identity and wants to run the football and do all those things, said the right things, said things that they're going to try and be for 2026. BC, I'm interested to get your take on the toughness question for Nebraska football up front. And he's like, look, it wasn't a matter of toughness, and I don't expect the head football coach to say, yeah, we weren't tough enough. But he did say need to be better, and that's true. If you're tougher, you'll be better. But do you think Nebraska lacked some toughness? I think by November, the front six were done. I'm not saying they quit. I'm just saying they got pulverized, and November kind of has been that way of the world for Nebraska, and it's been a talking point.
16: I think you know, I don't want to question toughness as much as, say, by the Penn State game, like, late second quarter and the rest of the season. It felt like the confidence had been really beat out of, especially the defensive side of the ball. I mean, they just were a group that was low morale. I didn't think, believe they were going to make the play. And, you know, that maybe in some areas there's a toughness factor. But I think there's a lot of truth to what Matt Rhule was saying, too, that, you know, up front, they weren't good enough last year up front to be the team that wins in November in this conference. That's just the bottom line. We talked about that last offseason, last year, all through it, right? And then after the game in Arrowhead, we're like, oh, that could be a problem. And sure enough, it was. And so I understand his point. It makes you look like you're not tough when you're not good enough to get off blocks and stuff like that sometimes, and your confidence is down. So there's some of that, but, you know, this is a new year, and I thought he struck the right tone, you know, as far as, giving an honest assessment of, like, hey, we've crossed off some, check some boxes, and the fact that the bowl drought is over. We've went from 5 wins to 6 to 7 in the regular season, but then he quickly followed that up with the line that had to be said. It's like, I you know, we're after these trophies over here. That's the next thing. So I thought how he leaned into the offensive line, it didn't surprise me, but that's the deal. When you talk about toughness and winning in this league, they think they have the best offensive line since he's been here. And now those fellas are going to have to go out and prove it.
1: My feel from Rhule, just generally speaking, yesterday was he felt like a guy that knew there was nothing he could say at media days that was going to get pessimistic fans back on board. And I just kind of felt like a guy that knew the only thing that he can do over the next 3 months in order to get the fan base back on board and get attention back on Nebraska is to go win football games. It wasn't the usual Rhule we've become accustomed to, where it almost feels like he's at the pulpit at media days. It just felt like a guy who wanted to get in, say what he felt, and get out, because he knows it's going to be October and November that determine whether or not the fan base sticks around for this football team.
16: I think this whole team understands that, really. They know it's you know, talking isn't going to matter. It's about what you do on the field. Andrew Marshall said it very well off to the side the other day about there's been an intentionality, as he said, toward that mission of, like, let's just put the work in, put the heads down. That's what this offseason's been about. We knew it wasn't going to be a hyped-up appearance by Nebraska at media days. And let's be honest, I mean, aside from Cignetti, obviously Cignetti came in there, you know, full fire, and he has right now the capital to do that, and he delivered. Everything else around it, you know, we can parse over, like, what this coach said or that coach said and act like there's great meaning to it, but I thought it was kind of a no-nonsense event where a lot of the parties were like, let's get in, let's get out of here. That said, it is the doorstep, I guess I would say it's walking up the front porch to the doorstep of the season, and when fall camp opens up on Wednesday, that's kind of opening the door, and I thought it was interesting, you know, how he talked about Anthony Calandri and the fishbowl and just embrace it. It's what it is here. You're going to be under the microscope. It's going to be heavily critiqued. You know that going in. That's what you sign up for. Be excited about it. And I can say, as he said that, one station over, you know, I think Malik Washington's a fine young quarterback at Maryland. Obviously, there's a distance for the Maryland media to travel and stuff to Chicago, but there's like one person around him. And, you know, if Anthony Calandri is in Chicago, you know there's 20, 25 people around him. And so point being, Rhule's right. Like, embrace the fact that you have people that care about it to this degree. And, you know, it's time to go deliver now, because those fans have been supportive, and they might have tough critiques at times, but they've also been very patient and loyal. And I know everybody in that program wants to give something back to him now this fall.
0: You nailed it, and that's just the difference with Maryland and Nebraska. I mean, Nebraska has droves of amazing coverage. I mean, super blessed, right? I mean, when you think of just the choices and the talent associated with coverage of Nebraska football, that's That's awesome, man. If you're going to go play ball at a spot where the fan base cares so much, and that's something that, that Coach Neuheisel talked to us about on Wednesday, about, you know, Nebraska's investment, and that investment is, you know, it's time to return some of that investment, and it'll be pretty interesting to see where Nebraska goes this year. I know that, that Rule talked a lot about the schedule in the sense where he doesn't want to hear about it. He embraced the opportunity, similar to the Fishbowl BC. One thing I did pick up on when he was on stage with the network folks, BTN, about him understanding and having to kind of flip and get current, that's that learning curve, because Rule's done it well at other spots. But he was right where he'd have a guy for 3 years, and then they were ready to go perform. Now it is a year-to-year thing, and that probably that takes some getting used to for a guy who's been a water, you know, plant water, watch it grow, and then harvest.
16: Yeah, that's true. Now, an important thing he also said on stage, and, I mean, they're banking on this, is, you know, this is an older team now. Like, if you go by Bill Connolly of ESPN and his returning production, they're third in the country in that, especially on the offensive side with an O-line that's played more than 7,000 snaps and all that. And, you know, Rule was correct in pointing out, like, a year ago, you know, maybe they ranked lower as far as experience in the conference and things of that nature. But now you've got some guys, as he mentioned, like a Luke Lindenmeyer, who you were playing at 19, 20 years old. Now he's a 22-year-old guy. You know, like he's a grown man. Justin Evans, grown man. I think 84, I could be off a number or two on that, but I believe I wrote it last week, was 84 of what, the 117 or 116 on this roster are third-year college players or elevated. And so they did retain a lot of guys, and that's something you can take pride in, but now that's another reason this season's so critical. It's like, can those guys develop now? Like, what can we see out of like a Cameron Lenhart, you know, in his fourth year, or Riley Van Poppel, Williams Winery, those sort of players who have, obviously they see something in this program that they like, and, you know, obviously there are financial benefits too, but they're still here. But now everybody's got to sort of take that step together at the same time. And if you do that, you can surprise people, but it's going to take that collective sort of step in unison from a lot of guys who are now no longer kids in this program. They've been a while. They know the ropes, and they know what it takes in the Big Ten. And they saw last November, as we started this conversation, how tough it can be if you don't have everything dialed in, and also if your confidence is down a meter, you're going to get knocked around.
1: It's Brian Christopherson with us. And BC, we forgot to ask this when we're talking music. How was Lollapalooza last night? I know you guys stayed the night. Did you guys make it out there? Have a good time?
16: We did not. No, we did not make it there. We went to Joliet, so we got out at 6 o'clock. I did in the morning. I saw Sean Eichhorst across the lobby, and I was thinking, like, man, that would be an amazing story to turn around if I was like, Sean, I know there's been stuff with you in Nebraska. It was tough. Let's go talk it out and go watch Lollapalooza together, and then turn around a story on that. But I did not get that done.
0: Well, was Sean wearing a spiked collar?
17: This is SportsCenter.
18: I'm Ed Denken. NFL training camps continue, and the Packers welcome back their starting tight end. Tucker Kraft has been taken off the team's PUP list. He's recovering from a torn ACL suffered 9 months ago. Atlanta quarterback Tua Tagovailoa is proceeding cautiously with dealing with what is being called a tweak in his back. There's no timetable when he will be able to return to full practice. While the Rams continue to await a decision from Aaron Donald regarding a possible return, ESPN Jason McCourty talked about some of the things Donald may be considering as far as making a comeback.
19: To not play football for 2 years, you have to consciously decide that I want to go back to being punched in the face every single play that I'm out there on the field.
18: Donald last played in 2023. Now to baseball, where the Mets sent left-handed reliever A.J. Mitchell to the Twins in exchange for a pair of minor leaguers. Shohei Ohtani is expected to be back in the Dodgers lineup tonight. He sat out the last game He continues to deal with his knee injury. Dodgers open up a series with the Red Sox tonight. At Wrigley today, the Yankees shut out the Cubs 2-0.
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1: We spent a little bit of time talking Lollapalooza. I think I've told you the story, but now I can't remember. Have I told you the story about the time I got my sunglasses stolen off my face at Lollapalooza?
0: No, I want to hear that in 1 second. First, our friends at Powers Law helping bring this segment to you with the Average Joe Sports Show. Vince Powers and his group of phenomenal attorneys. 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Big thanks to Vince Powers, Powers Law, for helping partner up with the Average Joe Sports Show. What happened to your shades? Who was it? Some big dude that just said, I need them glasses.
1: No, so this was, by the way, this was a long time ago now. 20-year-old Elijah?
0: Mm.
1: So a while ago now. This was a punk show by the group Idols at okay. Lollapalooza. Great show. Mosh pit opens up. I'm getting in there. So we're kind of moshing around. The mosh kind of like collapses down in on itself, and some guy just comes up and like smacks me upside the head, knocks my
0: open fist.
1: I think it was open-handed. Okay. I think it was open-handed. Could be wrong though. knocks my sunglasses off my face, kind of shoves me to the side. I get pushed away in the crowd of people, and I see his hand come down, grab the sunglasses, and he was gone, just like that.
0: Was it sunny out?
1: It was quite sunny out, okay. Actually. Yeah, I needed the sunglasses. Nice pair of sunglasses, too. I've never bought a pair that nice again.
0: Oakley?
1: Ray-Ban.
0: Ooh.
1: Yeah, polarized, too.
0: Ooh.
1: Yeah.
0: He was too big for you to go get your sunglasses back, like that scene out of Reacher?
1: The crowd moved me one way. The crowd moved him the other way. Never saw him again.
0: Okay. Well.
1: It was a real disappointment. So be safe. For all the Husker reporters out there going to Lollapalooza this weekend, and I'm sure it's numerous, be safe. That's my word of advice.
0: So you know who I would kind of tap to come get my sunglasses back? Signetti.
1: Mm.
0: I think Sig would... He'd grab sunglasses, assailment, and it'd be way worse than running stairs. He'd grab you by the ear. He's got that PE teacher to him, or worse, angry coach. he really won Media Days yesterday. It was pretty awesome to hear him, as he didn't pull one grenade pin. He pulled two pins, cut three, from Cignetti towards the SEC.
2: The Big Ten is the best league in football, and a lot of really good football teams. It's hard to win on the road. Very physical football teams, very well coached. It definitely prepares you for the playoffs. There's no doubt about it. The numbers speak for themselves. I mean, we don't run a hype machine up here in the Midwest. We believe everything's earned, not given. And when we fall short, we say we fell short. We don't cry a river, whine, and complain. All right? And that's why we're the best.
3: Coach Cignetti, thank you so much for your time.
2: Thank you.
0: Let him keep going. That was his parting shot. Don't whine, cry, complain, and there's accountability. He totally has that. And the way he evaluates, the way he takes care of guys that have performed, and the way he coaches hard is not new news in the world of coaching, but he's been able to capture it, bottle it, and he just looks like he's going to reload this year.
1: Well, he even said it himself. I'm not sure if we're going to get there. The target on his back, you talk about reloading. Not only is he reloading, he said he's bought himself a bigger gun.
0: He did. Let's hear him talk about his choice of firearm.
5: The target is on your back now. What's been the message to these guys on the roster?
2: Target is on our back, but we bought a bigger gun.
5: Simple as that.
2: Yeah.
0: we got a bigger gun. That's Sig. I mean, he's funny that way. He was on Pardon My Take, and they kind of courted him. He's like, dude, it was 2 years ago when you you made all your proclamations. We were in Indy riding up in the elevator, and he just shot his mouth off. We all just say, who's this guy? But He knew what he knew, and cut number four from Sig.
6: Years, almost to the day that you sat down, Big Ten Media Day, you said a lot of things. So this is 2 years, almost to the day that you sat down, Big Ten Media Day, you said a lot of things at your first Big Ten Media Day. Was that a strategy? Were you like, I better burn the boats. I better say all of it.
2: Yeah.
6: That way I feel like I have to back it up or else.
2: Well, I was out there on a limb. Thankfully, it was a strong limb.
6: Mm-hmm. Yeah.
2: But, you know, it all began really with my first day on the job. It didn't take long to feel the doom, gloom, despair, and hopelessness. Mm-hmm. And so at the basketball game that night, you know, what was said was said. And I had to find out if the fan base was on life support or dead. And, you know, said a few things. Obviously, the Google Meet caught fire. That was just being asked the same question for the 15th time. Media Day, actually 2 days ago, somebody sent me something on our first Media Day here where I talked about being picked second to last and gave mm-hmm. some historical facts. And I looked at it and kind of laughed like, wow, I was really out there.
6: Mm-hmm.
2: You know?
6: Yeah.
2: So 2 years, you know, a lot of wins, 27-2, called national championship. Done a lot of good things. So chapter three, getting ready to turn the page.
0: He is. He the way he got in and out of Chicago as he spoke last and then went first on the side session and then wheels up for Bloomington. He wants to come in and out and not linger. He's super efficient. Hour and a half practice. Let's get it handled. Let's not be stuck in the office or on the practice field, like the Harbaugh story we got from Jake Butt yesterday, where, I mean, they got popped scholarships for exceeding the 20-hour practice rule. They're practicing 4 hours a day at Michigan during Harbaugh era.
1: Compare that to Cignetti. Hour and a half, he's not using his full allotment of practices. Like, oh, you get extra spring practices? Cignetti, I don't need all those. Oh, I get 2.5 hours a day I can practice? An hour and a half should do it. Mm. And he said that he wants people on his staff and guys in his building that are efficient with their time. Says if you are a guy that is in there from sunup until sundown, 12, 14 hours a day, not seeing your family, essentially, he's like, you're not very good at your job.
0: You're not doing it right.
1: You're not very good at your job. You're not doing it right. You're not being efficient with your time. If you're efficient with your time, you can do everything you need to do in a normal work day.
0: Lastly, let's get back to Coach Rhule and the topic of schedule. Cut two.
7: Coach Snow went off of one of our coaches' meetings. He goes, if I hear another guy talk about our schedule, if I hear one person in this building talk about our schedule, get out. Like, guys, this is the same schedule we use to recruit these players. Like, we sat there with these guys and we're like, hey, come to Nebraska. We get to play Oregon this year. We get to play Ohio State this year. We get to play Iowa this year. We get to play Indiana this year. Come. Like, I will never, ever. Now, if there's things within the schedule I don't like, I will talk to you. You guys know I'll talk about that. Like, going to the East Coast and coming back and playing a Friday game, that's ridiculous. Ridiculously silly. Given Lincoln Riley, who I think is one of the best coaches in the world, giving him a bye week before us the last 2 years, like, why are we doing that? And I say that respectfully in my Big Ten, but and the Big Ten's adjusting to this new schedule, right? Like, they're doing a great job of, like, hey, man, this travel. But, you know, they're all nameless, faceless opponents to me.
0: Good tone. Be excited for them. Be able to handle four quarters with him. That gets going here next week. Coach Orich in the stream. He's ready to jump over Memorial Stadium.
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0: Roger Herbal, big thanks to all of you who checked in with us in Chicago. Weekend edition tomorrow, 7:45-ish. And Sunday Live as camp gets rocking next week for Nebraska football. Anxious to see where things go. We did get the update on Mekhi Nelson, full go, ready to go, and the running back spot going to be of intrigue. You've got plenty of options. Matt Rhule bullish on his running back room. He touched on, to paraphrase, You know, nobody was super confident in the running game last year because of the unknown part. He didn't have a circled returner. Not that it couldn't be okay, but you were just wondering.
1: You felt good about Emmett.
0: Yeah, you knew.
1: You had no idea what was behind. You thought it was going to have to be a one-man show, and it kind of was, but it worked.
0: No, it totally worked. And what are your vibes like as a Nebraska fan out there that you can run it back, pun intended, with the same type of performance? Can you get an Emmett Johnson 2.0 with somebody out of that running back room?
1: And this might be a good conversation to have with Kranak tomorrow, because he always likes getting worked up, lathered up about the running back conversation. Pre-fall
0: camp. He's going to show up in his Derrick Brown jersey.
1: Pre-fall camp, all the information that we're going to get both from coaches and through the grapevine, before all of that comes down. So this is subject to change. As of today, who would you pick to lead the Husker running back room specifically in carries?
0: I think your guy that's going to kind of emerge, because he's shown the ability, at least to the staff, they feel good about Mosey and his ability between the tackles. They like his versatility catching the football. Dana loves that out of the backfield. And then we know what he looked like, at least on the edge. You get the outside zone going with him. If you can get off the tight end or tackle's shoulder pad to the outside, I like how he can glide and bounce outside. But the question was, can he run between the tackles? I think Mosey's really nice.
1: I think he's the most dynamic. I'm with you in everything there. He'd probably be my pick. I think he's, with the ball in his hands, he's the most dynamic playmaker you have in the running back
0: room. From a speed standpoint and a big play home run hitter, I mean, you've got limited samples, but at least some sample to choose from, bowl game, from Nelson. Like, his speed is nice. And you know what? I'm interested to see Jamal Rule. Mm-hmm. I mean, he's a back that flashed a little bit in the spring game. What's his availability going to be like? What's his level of play going to be like? And does he hit a freshman wall? What workloads is he able to take as a true freshman? And can he be a guy that can get you 20-plus carries and really hammer between the tackles and also hit a home run or two in the run game for Nebraska if you get to the point where you're able to, with this offensive line, wear down an opposing front seven?
1: And we haven't even hit Hayes or Quentin Ives yet.
0: No.
1: This running back room is crazy deep. My question is it deep enough at the top? Do you have the top-end talent that you need to go be a Big Ten run-heavy team?
0: It's interesting for sure. But no, there's options. But do you get...
1: Are they good options?
0: Right. Are they... All right, it's food, right? Or is it, that was pretty pleasantly surprising. Bill Dolman checking in from the Chicago region. As Pride of Fairbury up next, we'll hit Scott Docterman from The Athletic also. Klausburn coming up.
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10: The Bucks playing a dangerous game when you allow a quarterback to go into a lame duck season. It doesn't typically work out for the franchise, right? We saw it with the Dallas Cowboys and Dak Prescott. 2019, Dak was in his final year of his rookie deal. They didn't extend him. The team went 8-8. Okay, franchise him in the offseason. The following season, 2020, the Dallas Cowboys go 6-10. They gave him the contract extension in 2021. The Dallas Cowboys went 12 wins, 12 wins, 12 wins. 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
17: I'm Ed Dankin. We start with NFL news, and the Packers getting their tight end back. Tucker Kraft has been taken off the PUP list for the Packers. He's coming back from a torn ACL suffered 9 months ago. Meanwhile, Falcons quarterback Tua Tagovailoa continues to cautiously come back while dealing with what he has called a tweak in his back. There's no timetable as to when he will return to full practice. Meanwhile, training camp continues for the Cowboys. Pro football writer Albert Beer from Monday Morning Quarterback was on the Rich Eisen Show on ESPN Radio, and he says there appears to be a stronger culture with the Cowboys this season.
18: That's the one thing I got from being around, because that organization's obviously rolled the dice plenty.
19: Oh, sure.
18: In that department over the years. And that was the one thing that really stuck out. Like, every conversation I had with any of the people working there was like just how good a place the locker room seems to be right now.
17: Meanwhile, the Cowboys continue with their workouts in California. In baseball, the Yankees shut out the Cubs 2-0 today at Wrigley. Meanwhile, the Mets traded left-handed reliever A.J. Minter to the Twins in exchange for a pair of minor leaguers.
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21: 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I'm Joe Judah with a sports update on ESPN. Your home for Kansas City Royals baseball. It's a Midwest 3-game series between the Royals and Rockies in Colorado, and it gets underway tonight. Pregame at 7. First pitch is at 7:40. Nebraska has given track and field coach Justin St. Clair a contract extension through the 2031 season. He earned the extension after leading the men's and women's track and field squads the top 10 finishes at the Outdoor Nationals in the spring, along with two individual championships from Axelina Johansson in the shot, Dyson Wicker in the pole vault, becoming the 9th and 10th national champs under St. Clair. They also finalized the coaching staff with the addition of two more assistants. Well, Big Ten Football Media Days wrapped up yesterday in Chicago. Nebraska was up on the final day. Head coach Matt Rhule covering a variety of topics, including the pretty quiet offseason. Nebraska had the earliest spring game of any Power Four conference schools after starting earlier than anyone. And coach Matt Rhule says there were some advantages to that.
28: The early spring ball, like for Anthony, being able to practice in the cold and the rain and the wet was vital. Getting that offensive line in there early and having them learn the schemes was vital. Getting the coaches on the same page, so I loved it. But then it just kind of left a void, you know. I mean, and there's negatives to it, right? Like, I get out of work at 5. I take a donor to the Knicks game. I spend my own money to get the donor there. I get the tickets. We sit with the GM and team president. I'm doing all this in the service of the university, and I'm getting killed on Twitter, like.
21: Coach Rhule went on to say, though, there was a lot of positive from being out front last year, like being on the Pat McAfee show, and whether that made this year's recruiting class one of the tops in the country, he says that's up to debate. It looks like Kearney is getting an indoor football team once again. Of course, the Tri-City Diesel here years ago at the Viero Center. Now the Tri-City Horsemen are coming in. Used to be the Idaho Horsemen. More details will be coming in the near future. Now, they are not in the same league as the Nebraska Siege. They are in the National Arena League with the Omaha Beef. Their season runs early March through June. For the Nebraska Siege, they try to avenge the only loss they had this season when they take on St. Joe in the first round of the Arena League playoffs in Grand Island at the Big Iron Event Center Saturday night at 7:05. The Siege 7-1 split their two games with St. Joe this year. Indiana football is looking to repeat as the national champions, but you lose your Heisman Trophy winning quarterback in Mendoza. Fernando moving on to the number one spot in the NFL draft. Now Josh Hoover, the TCU transfer, is in. Coach Kirk Cignetti.
29: Josh Hoover's won a lot of football games, thrown for a lot of yards, a lot of touchdown passes.
2: He has an innate ability to play the position of quarterback, kind of a natural passer, very accurate, processes very quickly.
21: Now Nebraska volleyball, which began practice yesterday, will head to Chicago for media day, and Big Ten will put on sale tickets to the first ever Big Ten volleyball tournament on Monday. Go to the Big Ten website for more information. The Huskers were the unanimous pick to win the volleyball season this year in the Big Ten, followed by Wisconsin, Penn State, Purdue, and Minnesota. The Tri-City Little League All-Star team, made up of youngsters from Kearney, Hastings, and Grand Island, were clipped today by Michigan in their second pool play game up in Midland, Michigan. Final score 5-4. Tri-City scored one in the seventh, but left the bases loaded. They will finish up pool play with Wisconsin tomorrow morning at 10:45. The Class A American Legion State Baseball Champion, more important this year because only one Nebraska team, instead of two as it's been for years, will head to North Dakota for the regionals. Two unbelievable teams, Lincoln East 44-5, Creighton Prep 34-7. This will now be a best 2-out-of-3 series tonight in Lincoln at 6, tomorrow at 2:30, if necessary, a second game on Saturday. State champions in Class B and C seniors, final tournaments of the year. The B National Division is in Central City tomorrow at 10 a.m. It will be Auburn taking on Omaha Roncalli, Holdridge and Norris Hickman at 1, York and West Point at 4, Central City and Plattsmouth at 7. The American Division going on in Springfield starts at noon with Alliance against Elkhorn Mount Michael. McCook will take on Creed at 3. At 6, Wayne against Lincoln Christian, Springfield and Seward at 9 o'clock. And Pender is hosting the Class C seniors this year. Tomorrow morning at 10 a.m., four-time defending champion Malcolm will play Palmer Wallback Greeley. Centura against Creighton Bloomfield, Wausau at 1, Ord Hardington at 4, and Pender taking on Lincoln Lutheran at 7 o'clock. Grand Island Fighting Cranes and Hastings Sodbusters wrap up their seasons this weekend. The Cranes will then get to take on Sedalia in the best of three championship series beginning on Monday. The teams will face each other in Hastings tomorrow. Tonight, Grand Island is taking on Salina at Ryder Park. And at Duncan Field, Hastings is taking on the Fremont Moo. And the 118th Nebraska Men's Amateur wrapped up today at the Norfolk Country Club with a record total for Coltrane Mittig. The North Carolina golfer out of Ashland has qualified for the U.S. Amateur at Marion Golf Club in Pennsylvania later this month. Four rounds under 70. His 68 today gave him a four-day total of 21 under, seven better than Creighton golfer Gavin Gerch. Ethan Smith of Donovan was 5 under. That was good enough to tie for fourth. From Kearney, Dylan Dahlstedt was 2 under and tied for eighth. Tate Redinger, even par, tied for 14th. That is a look at sports. Have a great weekend, everyone. I'm Doug Duda.
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0: All right, just stay on camera. We're going to call you. What's the... usually he has...
1: Yeah, it's because we did finagling.
0: Okay, well, at least it's a glorious picture of Jeff Modes.
1: Well, I'll get
0: 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Twitter as well, AJ Sports Radio. Also can watch and hear us Facebook, and also we're throwing up content on Instagram and the newest sensation, Threads. I did get a disturbing message from home about my beloved German, the German Shepherd Gertrude. Gertie tried to run away again. She opened the door out to the garage. Junior left the garage door open and didn't shut the mudroom door. And Gertie apparently was out looking for me, but thankfully she didn't venture off for two more weeks. Let's check in with Bill Dolman as he is still in Chicago, He is gearing up for, is it Mosh Pit tonight, Bill, or is it just a wonderful dinner with the Mississippi Queen? Thanks for spending time with us.
6: Well, clearly, I'm made for the Mosh Pit. You know, that's how we roll. That's why I came. Just happened at the Big Ten Media Days, happened at the same time as my annual pilgrimage to Lollapalooza. So planning on heading down there, and it's supposed to storm all night. So perhaps get a shower in today, too, with everybody else who's probably getting their first one in as well.
0: I think that's a pretty good comp for Big Ten football, a mosh pit. And, you know, Elijah told the story of some bigger dude slapping him and taking his sunglasses.
1: Well, that makes me sound weak.
0: No, well, no.
1: It may have been open hand. Let's say punch.
0: Okay.
1: Makes you sound tougher that way.
0: Elijah had, this guy had two beer bottles, and he broke them over his head and then stabbed Elijah and then took his sunglasses. Elijah just kind of brushed himself off and said, those are fakes. So they really weren't Ray-Bans.
1: They were, though.
0: Have at it.
1: They were, though.
0: What did you think yesterday? I know we talked a lot about Rule. Cignetti stole the show, was great. And just the tone and vibe from about every coach is, they're doing time. They've got to do these things. But they just wanted to get to work, man. I think there's excitement for Cignetti to see what he can do to run it back. And then I think the rest of the league is all about trying to take their step forward, as is Nebraska here, with being, as Fleck talked about with us, a meat and potatoes team.
6: Well, as far as yesterday goes, retrospect, I think it was unfortunate for anybody who had to go yesterday because it was the Kurt Cignetti show. And the way the Big Ten scheduled it, he was the main event, and the main event goes last. And so for any of the teams yesterday, Northwestern, Washington, Nebraska, I can't remember who else took
0: Maryland.
6: I can't remember. Maryland, okay, there you go. You know, it was all about Indiana on the final day, and that's planned. None of that was random draw. They didn't throw, you know, all 18 teams in a hat and, okay, you're going first, you're going second, and whatnot. You know, you had P.J. Fleck opening up the deal a couple of days ago. So, unfortunately for Nebraska, they got caught in the other big wave, if you will. And there were people lining up to listen to Kurt Cignetti in his breakout session an hour before the day even started. You know, there's probably, a dozen or 20 chairs. And they had people, and you were there, and they had people that were waiting there for him to go into his breakout session, which I think was at 3:30 or what? Well, I think it was maybe 2:30 or something like that.
0: Sig saved me a spot, which was nice of him.
6: Yeah, so it's unfortunate that Nebraska was not going to get any attention, but that, I think, it wasn't by design that Nebraska didn't, but it was by design that Indiana did. Mm-hmm. And the rest of the conference is trying to catch up to him, and he closed out his podium appearance with the comment that we in the Midwest don't make excuses and we don't whine and things don't go our way. And so here's a guy who helped, you know, partially cut his coaching teeth on Nick Saban's staff at Alabama, and he did what he did, you know, when he got introduced at that famous game in Bloomington when he threw down the gauntlet against Purdue, Michigan, and Ohio State and said, we're, you know, basically coming for you and Google me. Well, nobody's got to Google him anymore. And he threw down the gauntlet yesterday with this final comment about the SEC. It's Kurt Cignetti's league, and we're just living in it right now.
1: Mm-hmm. And I kind of got the feel, Bill, that Matt Rhule had no issues being on the back burner yesterday. It feels like that was kind of, based on how this offseason has gone and you hear some of his comments, I think he was happy being a coach and being a team that was not in the limelight yesterday.
6: Yeah, that's probably true, and it was probably an unusual, I don't want to say uncomfortable position for him to be in, because he likes the limelight. He likes the stage. He loves the microphone, evidenced by the podcasts of a year ago and how good he is when he's, you know, in public settings like that. But Matt Matt Rhule was a backup singer to Cignetti, like all the other coaches. And maybe going into the season, as much of an, I don't know, it's the ego blow, or, you know, he's probably got to swallow his pride just a little bit because he's got to improve on 6 or 7 wins and, you know, not trying to fight to be bowl eligible by the end of November. I thought it was one thing that kept striking me yesterday about what he had to say was he kept putting the importance on the month of November, which is 100% true. We got to be better in November. We got to be stronger in November. But Nebraska's got to be

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2: Jeff Gavin Show Sports Show. Chris Schmidt, Elijah Herbal, Pride of Fairbury, Bill Dolman still working through the tech side of things. And this was pretty good that Ian Fitzsimmons put out on Instagram. Our friend with ESPN Radio does a great job with college football coverage, and they ran a list down of some rapid fire questions, not brisket related, to Lincoln Riley. So let's and let's kind of preface these, Elijah. You and I can answer. What college coach in the Big Ten is most likely to carry cash in his wallet in a cashless society? I think Schiano's probably got a roll of dollars, probably with a rubber band like Lefty and Donnie Brasco.
3: I'm on either Kyle Whittingham.
2: Yeah,
3: or Locksley.
2: Kyle Whittingham's probably got a money clip.
3: I could see Locksley too.
2: Okay. Yeah, good call. Cut five here with Fitzsimmons and Lincoln Riley.
4: Which coach in the Big Ten carries the most cash in their wallet?
5: This is going to be a little bit of an old school thing, because cash right now is an old school thing. I'm going to go Kirk Ferentz.
4: It's a good one.
5: I feel good about that answer too.
2: Don't you think Kirk has probably got the Costanza wallet, super thick, and then he's going to throw it out? He might throw it out of 50. To cover tip.
3: Kirk doesn't like strike me as a big spender, though. That's carrying a lot of cash with him.
2: Kirk's probably got a checkbook with him.
3: Kirk's
2: got an alligator skin checkbook in the back wallet.
3: 100%.
2: And
3: he's showing up. He's like grabbing fast food and paying with a check. That's
2: right.
3: Parents.
2: Who do you think ditches out? Say they're all at a giant table, all 18 of the Big Ten coaches. Here comes the waiter. Here comes the check. Which coach do you think bolts for the can when it's time to pay the tab?
3: Dare I say, okay. He's new. I'm not sure what the wallet's looking like for him. Chesney.
2: Okay.
3: Chesney's an option. That's more reality.
2: I don't believe that. Chesney's a bartender, so he knows that he needs to take care of the servers.
3: Okay. Sig?
2: Sig probably looks at it and says, well, this isn't right. Sig's the reason you probably have to divide it up, or you just bite the bullet and say, Venmo me, because it's going to be 7 hours to divide the check up.
3: Sig's the guy that sends it back, though, and says, I want this 18 ways.
2: Right. But Ian Fitzsimmons, Lincoln Riley, who bolts when the check shows up?
4: Which coach is most likely, when the moment the dinner check shows up, to go head-to-head?
5: This is a straight call-out. I'm gonna say Jed Fish. He's gonna kill me. Which he probably wouldn't, but I'm gonna say it for fun anyway.
3: you had to cover himself there at the end.
2: A little bit. So how about Shark Week? What coach do you think would be all about swimming with the sharks? So we know Frost did that in South Africa. I would take Kyle Whittingham versus Shark. That's kind of the one coach in the Big Ten I'd bet money on there.
3: I'm going Fleck.
2: Well, and what does Lincoln Riley think?
4: Which coach thinks he can outswim a shark? Shark Week,
5: probably PJ.
4: He's rolling the boat.
5: He's got the boat. He's got a big advantage.
2: This is pretty good. And again, a Seinfeld reference where George got caught putting his hand in the trash can because there was 3/4 of a Bismarck, the long skinny donuts that are cream filled with the icing.
3: Oh, I'm a big man. You don't have to explain it to me.
2: and George got caught biting the other end that wasn't out of the trash. But so the 5-second rule that lives in the Schmidt household, it might live in your household. It probably lives in the back kitchen of your favorite restaurant. Fumbles have happened. And you know what? Rather than make new, it wasn't on the ground long enough to do any damage. That's the reasoning. But what's Lincoln Riley say? Cut 9.
4: 5-second rule expires. Which coach is most likely to eat the grub off the dirty floor anyway?
5: This ain't even right.
4: Remember, my daughters came up with these.
5: That's so good. Being a girl dad myself, I can appreciate these questions.
2: Tell us the answer, Lincoln. Cut 10.
4: God. Come on, I know you got him in mind.
5: Shiana.
2: He's got that smile. He's Jersey tough. He doesn't care. He's probably dropped a whole pie on the floor and said, let's get it.
3: Shiana's also double dipping at the party.
2: Oh, completely. Yeah.
3: Yeah.
2: And he's standing by the chips and dip all the time. Mm-hmm. He's not mingling. He's either at the bar or he's at the chips and dip. All right. How about speeding ticket? Which Big Ten coach could talk his way out of a speeding ticket? I think Rule could turn the charm on and do it. You got a vote?
3: Let's hear what Lincoln Riley has to say. Right.
4: Who's most likely to talk their way out of a speeding ticket?
5: Oh, Bielema. A thousand percent.
2: Yeah.
3: Yeah, I can see that.
2: Bielema's got the gift to gab. Who's going to steal the drink? Who's going to steal your drink? Cut 13.
4: Which Big Ten coach is most likely to steal your drink at the bar?
5: That's not your daughter's question.
4: That was my wife's.
5: That's your wife. Who's yours?
4: Lanning.
5: Yeah, I'll go down.
2: He's tall. He's a tall dude. So there's a little fun from Big Ten media days. How about Nebraska? Let's hear Scott Docterman. We got caught up with the really talented writer with The Athletic. Does a great job covering college football. And what old Doc say about Nebraska expectations?
6: It's interesting when you look at Nebraska, because if you take it since like 2017, nobody would ever say that this has been a good run. I mean, for any reason, and it's probably almost embarrassing, I'm sure. You know, 42 wins total since 2017, which is 13th among the 14 Big Ten teams, and that's overall wins. So, no, they have not lived up to what they expect, you guys expect, certainly not what the Big Ten expects. However, there's still the resources and the opportunity and the support are there. It's just a matter of how can they capitalize on it. And I think looking at it this year, it's a more challenging schedule, especially the back half, than it makes it to the point where can you build on that, the consistency for the, you know, 2 years in a row, bowl eligibility, not exactly what Nebraska wants, but it's also, hey, at least you reached that level, which you didn't for a long time before that. And when you're playing Indiana at Oregon, Washington, you know, Iowa, Ohio State, you know, you're playing teams like that. It's in Illinois. You've got to figure out how am I going to be competitive in a few of those games. And then also, can you win the games you're supposed to win? Mm-hmm. And Nebraska sometimes struggled with that. And, you know, you don't want to let up. But when I also look at Nebraska, I really think Anthony Colandria could be a really good player. I think he's done a lot and at UNLV, and I think he could step in and compete. There were some bright spots too. You know, Emma Johnson, which isn't there anymore, but it was phenomenal last year. Can they continue? Can the next level be run the football with similar success? Maybe multiple players, but similar success. Can the receivers, who I think are pretty talented, you know, be able to step up? And if so, even if it's a 7-5 season, I think then you're establishing some level of consistency. You're not going to 4-8, you know, not mm-hmm. what happened with Scott Frost. You're actually getting to bowl games, postseason competition. It's showing that we are making strides. It's certainly a good message for Matt Rhule. And if that's the case, then you can build on that, bring in a couple other players, and then maybe execute, you know, in the bigger picture, which is something you want to do.
2: Scott Docterman joined us on set yesterday with some Big Ten thoughts. There's the take on the Big Red. The consistency thing is very real. What about surprise teams? Scott Docterman laid out some teams that might make a charge, and he's kind of talking me into one of them.
6: It might be strange to say this, but I do think Penn State is well positioned to make a real big jump. The players that Matt Campbell brought from Iowa State, there's some really good ones. Then they also brought a lot of their depth, you know, the younger players that he had a lot of faith in. And you combine that with a team that, you know, last year they lost six games, but they also, five of those losses were by one score. And there were just holes that they had. Then they, you know, had their coach fired so they still competed. They could have given up at any stage, and they didn't. And so the holdovers have that, you know, background and success because they're only 2 years removed from a national semifinal appearance. And you throw on Rocco Becht, who I think is a really good quarterback, two of the best tight ends in the country, and Ben Bramer and Gabe Burkle, the guts of some really good defenders. I mean, they're known historically as linebacker U, mm-hmm. and they brought Iowa State's best linebackers, and then they had some pretty good ones themselves sticking in there, so they could probably have, you know, two Big Ten teams worth of linebackers. And then you throw on the schedule, because I think in an 18-team league, schedule matters. That their schedule is the second easiest in the Big Ten. I mean, the teams last year went 33-48. The three teams that I would say could, you know, that are on their level, you know, and then similar vein would be, you know, they go they have USC at home, they go to Michigan, and they go to Washington. And I'm not looking at any of those three saying they can't win that game. You know, they're competitive. So they're the team that I think can make that big jump. And then, you know, if you're looking for a different type of team, I mean, you know, Wisconsin has a really easy schedule by comparison, the easiest in the Big Ten, 28-53, you know, were last year's records. But I need to see more after I watched them last couple years. They look like, you know, the Zamboni ran over them sometimes. And so, you know, Michigan State's intriguing to me. And finally, one other one that I can't get behind being a playoff team, but I can get behind being very competitive and tough is Minnesota. Mm-hmm. They bring back the number one edge rusher in the league, if not in the country. He was third last year in sacks in the country. And Anthony Smith, their quarterback, had some moments. He threw 18 touchdowns, six interceptions. Drake Lindsey, Darius Taylor, when he's healthy, they bring back a left tackle, guts of their secondary, a leader on defense in the second level, and some other players that played a lot. So I think Minnesota could be a tough out for...
2: Tough out, that is absolutely the... thing you associate with Fleck and the Gophers. Klausberg.
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2: 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Vic in Denver checking in the stream. We welcome him in. He's imaginary. He wears red. He is ready for fall camp. Claus Byrne with us with the Claus Cast. We'll soon be able to get into some Friday forecast time. Claus, how are you? We've missed you, bud.
15: I suppose I'm doing all right, but I would like to hold a moment of silence for the hamster at the burnt-out warehouse where Verizon stores their internet that died, that's keeping me from doing this on the stream. It was a good hamster, and unfortunately, we apparently lost him today.
3: Mm-hmm. That's a beautiful little eulogy there.
2: You know, way to think, Claus, about that poor little critter, that furry friend that kept the juice rolling.
15: All he needed was some shredded carrots, and we got access to all the naked videos and sports betting sites we wanted, but now he's gone.
2: Claus, I'm glad you have priorities. Without any further ado, let's get to the Claus Cast here on the Average Joe Sports Show. Claus, how are you?
15: Well, from the Average Joe's hyper-mega-action-impact, well-rested but poorly connected Newsplex and Portillo's Fan Club, I'm Santa Claus, Vernon, and this is the fake news. Big Ten Media Days took place in Chicago this week, giving fans their earliest signal that college football is right around the corner. And since this reporter was not invited to Chicago, nor do I listen to more than, how long is this segment?
2: Nine minutes
15: of the program per week. I will now summarize Nebraska coach Matthew Rhule's sentiments by using the catchphrases of every Husker football coach you can remember. Okay. Tremendous. Really, really moving around well out there.
16: Oh, that system. You know, talent just oozing all over these freaking hillbillies. You saw the game. What do you think? Hip, hip, hooray!
15: And finally, the Big Ten will have to adjust to us. Oh, sorry, I almost forgot about the Bob Father. You got any scotch?
2: Wow.
15: Matt Rhule did speak at Big Ten Media Days, where he seemed to downplay the hype of previous years and did not want to seem to rock the boat, but proclaimed that college football is in the same great place it always has been. Though Alabama fans will tell you it was better in the 2000s, Nebraska fans will tell you it's better in the 90s, and Miami fans will tell you it's better in the 80s, while Iowa fans will tell you that wrestling starts the weekend after Halloween.
3: Nice. Well done.
15: As part of the Big Ten Media Days, the Average Joe's Sports Show news team was able to score interviews with multiple players and coaches from around the Big Ten, including Minnesota's PJ Fleck. The interview baffled media analysts who said, despite the show being based in Nebraska, talking about the Huskers, and being aired on some stations that broadcast the daily ag markets and the analysis thereof, it's still the corniest guest in Nebraska broadcast history.
3: I thought he was good.
15: Indiana Hoosiers head coach Kurt Cignetti caused a bit of consternation in the Confederacy while speaking at Big Ten Media Days when he proclaimed that the Big Ten is the best conference in college football, saying, quote, "We don't run a hype machine in the Midwest. We believe everything's earned, not given, and when we fall short, we don't cry a river, whine, and complain." Now, some SEC fans removed their hoods long enough to point out hypocrisy in Cignetti's statements. While most SEC coaches privately commented, "If I accomplished what he accomplished in 2 years at a school like Indiana, I'd spend the next decade walking around crotch first." In other news, this week, former NAIAD head Anthony Fauci, most famous as the face of the nation's COVID-19 response, was scheduled to testify before a Senate committee about revelations of inconsistencies between his private writings and public statements. However, Fauci, quote, declined to answer based on my rights under the Fifth Amendment to the Constitution 111 times. Now, some were stunned by the number of times he pled the Fifth, but it pales in comparison to the number of times Christopher does the same when the bunny asks where all their dollar bills are, why he's covered in glitter, and why he smells like a long out-of-production perfume by Anna Nicole Smith.
2: Wow.
15: Earlier this week, Democratic gubernatorial candidate Lynn Walls announced that she had tabbed farmer Ben Steffen as her running mate. Steffen is Richardson County Chair of the Nebraska Farm Bureau, Chair of the Nebraska Rural Radio Association, and Chair of many other committees. Now, while most of you may not know anything else about the former Republican turned Democratic nominee for Lieutenant Governor, it's very important to very quickly form a very strong opinion on him based almost solely on whether you support the same party, while keeping in mind that he's never held statewide office nor recovered a fumble in a Big Eight conference game.
3: Oh, that's pretty good.
15: Nebraska prison officials are pausing a controversial program that would have seen several inmates released from prison early. The program, called PATH, would have allowed convicts to live in private homes under the supervision of the Department of Corrections. No word as of yet how the pause will affect the 2028 recruiting class.
2: Wow.
15: And finally this week, the Texas-based Bucky's Travel Center received approval on more than $30 million in incentives for their proposed 74,000-square-foot location in Gretna. Now, as someone who's been to several Bucky's locations during my travels, this reporter would like to alert you to their always clean restrooms, their wide variety of rustic live, laugh, love tchotchkes, and let you know that beaver nuggets are neither beaver, nugget, nor something Christopher would have to plead the Fifth to Bunny about. And that's the way it was on this, the 31st of July, 20 and 26. I'm Santa Clausburn. Good night and good luck.
2: Claus, that was good.
3: Yeah, well done.
2: It's always good, but I mean, a lot of variety there. It was nice to hear from some of the former coaches and gearing up for the season.
3: Claus, you said you've been to Bucky's plenty in your travels across this great country, specifically, I assume, down in the state of Texas. With this Bucky's coming to the Gretna area, you mentioned the beaver nuggets. Is there a favorite food item that you have from Bucky's?
15: Well, the beaver nuggets are actually very good, but it's hard to go wrong with the fresh brisket on the board. And if you spend enough time there, you'll get really tired of hearing that. Mm. Now, my question for you fellas, how many chocolate cake shakes from Portillo's were consumed this week?
3: Schmitty?
2: I didn't go.
3: You didn't? Wow.
2: to Portillo's.
15: Wow. I've never been more disappointed.
2: And I've done a lot to disappoint.
3: I would say the same.
2: Mm. Nope. Had pepper-crusted steak at Harry Carey's. We went to Lou's. That was it.
15: Well, I suppose the steak at Harry Carey's, as long as you washed it down with an Old Style or a Budweiser, will be okay.
2: I did have a Budweiser. Claus, we love you. Thank you much.
15: Okay.
2: Here he is. He's imaginary. He wears red, and he was on the phone.
17: Hey, good afternoon, everyone. With one final Big Red report from Big Ten Media Days in Chicago, I'm Doug Duda. Everybody's back home after 3 days. Nebraska was on hand yesterday, as well as defending national champion Indiana. Also in Chicago on the final day was Washington, Maryland, Northwestern, and, of course, new coach Kyle Whittingham and Michigan. For the Huskers, it's been a quiet offseason. They were the first Power 4 team to begin spring practice, thus the first Power 4 team to have their spring game. But Coach Matt Rhule says that's okay, and so was having a little noise last year when they were out and about and maybe picking up one of the top recruiting classes of recent memory.
18: The athletic department has my media rights now. Like, they determine what I do. And so, like, you know, we did the podcast last year. We also have one of the best recruiting classes we've ever had. Like, is that related? I don't know. I know a lot of kids, a lot of parents, I walk down the street in Miami and people go like, hey, you're the guy from McAfee, right? Like, and I did that to get our message out there. Like, we probably won't do those things this year. Maybe it'll be more player based. Just another hour of sleep for me. So I don't, you know, but everything we're doing is just trying to figure out how to make our brand as marketable nationally as we can. And because those things matter, right? Like, people are buying patches right now that people are doing. I mean, all these things matter. And, like, I'm just, you know, right, wrong, or different, I'm always trying to think 3 years out and say, like, what if I do this now, even if people don't like it, what will that mean in 3 years? And to me, that's what a good steward of a place does.
17: Many questions about Nebraska's new coordinators, like Rob Orange on defense. You see Jeep Wade up on the offensive line. How about Kearney High graduate Brett Maher now taking over at special teams?
18: Brett is such a smart guy, such a detailed guy. You know, when you're a specialist, when you're a kicker, like, you know, you have your checklist, you have your routine. I think he's done a great job in that. You know, we've carried over the same drills and techniques and schemes that we did last year. And then both he and Nick working together have just carried it forward. Our players are a year into it. They kind of know, hey, this is what we do. And I'm excited. Now, I think the next step will be, you know, we can't be returning balls 3 yards in the end zone and getting tackled at the 15 in big games. There's going to be a time where you have to fair catch a kickoff return. Like, at the end of the day, special teams are all there to help us win. Not to be great on special teams, but to help us win. And so Brett's going to have to make key decisions in key times. You know, return Kyle Cunanan. Like, he was really accurate last year. You know, John's back and healthy, so I think we could have a great, great, great specialist room. Arch is another year older. You know, he's kind of learned how to handle the wind. Like, you know, I'm kicking in the wind, I'm going to kick this. And so I'm excited.
17: And it isn't just Nebraska that is up there. How about the defending national champions from Indiana, Kirk Cignetti, never at a loss of words about being successful.
19: And a lot of really good football teams. It's hard to win on the road. Very physical football teams, very well coached. It definitely prepares you for the playoffs. There's no doubt about it. The numbers speak for themselves. I mean, we don't run a hype machine up here in the Midwest. We believe everything's earned, not given. And when we fall short, we say we fell short. We don't cry a river, whine, and complain. All right? And that's why we're the best.
17: And most teams will begin practice next week. The Huskers will report over the weekend and then open up practice on Wednesday. With your Big Ten Media Days report, I'm Doug Duda. Have a great weekend.
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3: I want to take a morning off. You're more than welcome to.
1: I'll check in. Say what's up.
3: Doesn't know.
1: Well, you're going to call the other weekend editioners and say, dude, this guy needs to go away. Yeah. We just spent hours with him.
3: Oh, if I needed you to go away, I have people that can make you go away.
1: Yeah, a guy in the mosh pit you can call. Hey, remember the shades I gave you?
3: Yeah.
1: Need a favor. What are you doing tonight, man? Anything?
3: Lincoln Salt Dogs baseball. Locally.
1: Yeah.
3: For the local listeners here in Lincoln, Salt Dogs kicking off a new 3-game series up in Winnipeg, Manitoba.
1: Aha.
3: Eh?
1: Timster checks in, says, post Big Ten Media Days, Huskers go 9-3, and the fan base likes the direction Rule has the program going. All right, Timster. It's a little dose of positivity.
3: That's Kool-Aid. We got to figure out. We got to line things up with Mark whenever we're going to make our official schedule predictions for the year.
1: I know.
3: Is that going to be second to last week of August? Last week of August? We can't do it the week before the game. I think we got to go 2 weeks before the game.
1: That's fine.
3: Yeah. 2 weeks before the game is a good day. Go through the Mark Kranick Excel sheet of wonder.
1: No, I think we. It's September 5th for Ohio. So let's just say middle of August.
3: That's, yeah. Sure.
1: So, 15th? It's August 1st tomorrow.
3: Yeah, we can do that. We can do the 22nd, too. I was kind of thinking 22nd.
1: Okay.
3: Yeah, it doesn't. We'll figure it out.
1: The
3: greatest minds of the average Joe is going to get together and get this figured out.
1: What say the Joes? How about their input tomorrow? When do you want the dreaded schedule release selection prediction?
3: The game by game
1: segment. That was bad last year. Everybody's at 8-4.
3: Yeah, we all got smoked.
1: All right. We'll have to engineer a live shot of whiskey on the air before we go in.
3: And we gotta have something on the line this year.
1: That's fine.
3: Yeah.
1: All right. Thanks for hanging out. Appreciate you all. Back tomorrow, weekend edition with the Average Joe Sports Show.
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8: I'm Ed Bangin. First up, baseball on the final day of July and just a few days before the trade deadline. One trade made today where the Mets send left-hander reliever A.J. Minter to the Twins in exchange for a pair of minor leaguers. On the diamond, Shohei Ohtani is expected to be back in the lineup of the Dodgers this evening. He sat out last night's game as he continues to deal with his knee problem. The Dodgers open up a series with the Red Sox tonight. L.A. looking for win number 70 on the season. Boston now holding the second wild card spot in the American League. The Yankees hold the top wild card spot, and earlier today, they shot out the Cubs at Wrigley.
9: He can play the position now.
10: High fly ball, deep left center. PCA back, looking up, see ya! A long home run for Rosario. Yankees first hit, and they lead 1-0.
8: That call for the Yes Network as New York beats Chicago 2-0. The two teams will play again tomorrow night, and the game can be heard right here on ESPN Radio. One other game underway. Pirates leading the Reds 3-2 in the third. Pittsburgh 2.5 games out of a wild card spot in the National League. To football, the Packers welcome back their starting tight end. Tucker Kraft was taken off the PUP list by the team today. He's recovering from a torn ACL suffered 9 months ago. Atlanta quarterback Tua Tagovailoa continues to deal with what he is calling a tweak in his back, but insists the injury is not serious. There's no timetable as far as when he will be able to return to full practice. Michael Penix Jr. also continues to recover from his knee injury. In college basketball, Wichita State has given head coach Paul Mills a 3-year contract extension with the Shockers.
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1: Here's your Tri-Cities weather forecast. Lows dip down to about 60 tonight under clear skies, northerly winds 8 to 15 miles per hour. Bright sunshine expected tomorrow, high temperatures reach up to 84. Clear skies tomorrow night, lows dip down to about 59. Bright sunshine expected Sunday with daytime highs approaching 89. 91 Monday. From the Weatherology Weather Center, I'm Staff Meteorologist Laura Lockwood. 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